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5: Good evening. Now your Wave weather forecast for Haverhill and the Merrimack Valley. Spotty showers this evening, then skies clear out overnight, low around 61. Northwest winds 10 to 15 miles per hour. Mostly sunny skies, less humid for our Monday, high around 80. Southeast winds 10 to 15. Clear Monday evening, then becoming mostly cloudy overnight, low around 65. Mostly cloudy, scattered showers Tuesday, high in the lower 70s. I'm WHAV meteorologist James Covington. Your next Wave weather in 30 minutes.
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2: Wave weather.
3: Good evening. Now your wave weather forecast for Haverhill and the Merrimack Valley. Spotty showers this evening, then skies clear out overnight, low around 61. Northwest winds 10 to 15 miles per hour. Mostly sunny skies, less humid for our Monday, the high around 80. Southeast winds 10 to 15. Clear Monday evening, then becoming mostly cloudy overnight, low around 65. Mostly cloudy, scattered showers Tuesday, the high in the lower 70s. I'm WHAV meteorologist James Covington. Your next wave weather in 30 minutes.
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2: 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The city closes Canosa Avenue starting at 8:30 a.m. HC Media will also present its new documentary, The Building of the 9/11 Memorial Sculpture. 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
4: Good evening. Now your wave weather forecast for Haverhill and the Merrimack Valley. Spotty showers this evening, then skies clear out overnight, low around 61. Northwest winds 10 to 15 miles per hour. Mostly sunny skies, less humid for our Monday, the high around 80. Southeast winds 10 to 15. Clear Monday evening, then becoming mostly cloudy overnight, low around 65. Mostly cloudy, scattered showers Tuesday, the high in the lower 70s. I'm WHAV meteorologist James Covington. Your next wave weather in 30 minutes.
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3: Good evening. Now your wave weather forecast for Haverhill and the Merrimack Valley. Spotty showers this evening, then skies clear out overnight, low around 61. Northwest winds 10 to 15 miles per hour. Mostly sunny skies, less humid for our Monday, the high around 80. Southeast winds 10 to 15. Clear Monday evening, then becoming mostly cloudy overnight, low around 65. Mostly cloudy, scattered showers Tuesday, the high in the lower 70s. I'm WHAV meteorologist James Covington. Your next wave weather in 30 minutes.
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1: Dear Mr. Valentine, I need you to do a little job for me. Somebody, I don't know who, seems to feel that I would be better dead. Of course you've heard of me, Dan Dana, radio commentator. My broadcast is called Off the Record. Well, strictly on the record, I've been getting a number of anonymous letters suggesting that if I don't change my tune,
2: my career will come to an untimely end. Suppose you drop in my office at the radio station tomorrow afternoon about 3. George?
3: Yes, Angel?
2: This man must be crazy. Somebody's threatened to kill him, and he acts as blasé about it as though he were buying a new necktie.
3: Well, he probably feels that way about it, too. Haven't you ever heard him on the air?
2: No, I don't think so.
3: Well, if you had, you'd know it. Crusader type. Rips the daylights out of everybody he thinks is out of line. I'm surprised somebody hasn't bumped him off before now.
2: Oh, if he needs protection.
3: Oh, he'll get it. A fee is a fee. Make a note, Brooksy. This afternoon, 3:00, Dan Dana.

0: All right, Babs, type up that march and bring it in. I'll get the rest of my notes.
1: Yes, sir.
0: All right, now, what is it you wanted to see me about?
2: I'm George Valentine. This is Miss Brooks.
0: Oh, yes, I'm sorry. I sent for you.
2: Yeah, that's right. 3 o'clock.
0: You're punctual. It's good. I have to prepare the rest of my broadcast for tonight. Now, here are the letters. The rest is up to you. Oh, yes, I've made out this check for your fee.
2: Oh, thanks. All these notes are typewritten, huh?
0: That's right. Haven't any idea who sent them.
1: May I see one of them, George?
2: Oh, sure. Sorry, Angel.
0: As you'll notice, they all suggest that I know too much, talk too much, maybe even live too much.
2: Yeah. Mr. Dana, just as a starter, could you tell us, haven't you made enemies with your broadcasts?
0: Enemies? Certainly. I've stepped on toes when I've revealed local corruption. Someone is afraid I'll ruin him with what I'll dig up. But if you think I'm going to stop...
2: Oh, I don't, of course.
0: Well, that's the way I've built my reputation, Valentine. That's the way I'll continue to build it.
1: You certainly believe in living dangerously, don't you, Mr. Dana?
0: That sort of thing pays off, Miss Brooks.
2: All right, Dana. I'll do what I can to uncover this person who's threatening you. But just for a little help, whom are you working on at the moment?
0: I'm digging up a lot of stuff on Corey Dennis.
1: You mean the big politician?
0: That's right. I think the man's crooked. I can't prove it yet, but I'll have my report in this afternoon.
2: And give it on your broadcast?
0: Naturally. And now I have work to finish.
2: And so do I. Okay, Dana. I'll see what I can do.
0: Thanks, Valentine. You might listen in tonight. 9 o'clock?
2: Sure, sure. We'll be listening.
1: George, this is the craziest case you've ever taken. You haven't a thing to start with.
2: Yeah, that's right. So, I think we'll have to talk with the guy who hired this fearless Fosdick, his boss.
1: His boss? Who?
2: Manager of the station, Emerson Craig. I saw his name on a door when we came in. Let's find him.
3: Dan Dana?
4: Yes, I hired him, Mr. Valentine.
2: Well, pardon me, Mr. Craig, but you don't sound as though you were very happy about it.
4: Frankly, I'm not. I hired Dana for the commentator spot. Yes, I did. Because I was told to.
1: But you're the manager of the station, Mr. Craig. It looks like you...
4: There happens to be an owner of the station, too, Miss Brooks. He ordered me to hire Dana.
2: Oh, you had somebody else in mind?
4: Why, certainly. I had another of our announcers all groomed for the job. Bill Trask. But the boss didn't see it that way.
2: Uh-huh. I gather you don't like the way Dana operates.
4: I don't. He fancies himself a crusader. Crusaders are always trouble. I'm interested in the good of this station. You want to know something?
2: Well, I'd like to know anything that would protect a man's life.
4: A man's life? Listen. Every week, the day after Dana's broadcast, I'm sent a clip from a tape recording. And what he said the night before.
1: Does Mr. Dana know about that?
4: Why, of course he does. Certainly. I've told him time and time again. But he pays no attention.
2: Well, just one more thing, Mr. Craig. I'm hired to dig into this thing for Dana, but I'll have to know more about it. Who's close to him?
4: Nobody, really. Oh, his wife, I suppose. But I understand they're not on very good terms lately. There's been some talk of his running around with Babs Lewis, his secretary. But I don't know.
2: Mm-hmm. Well, it won't do any harm to have a talk with Mrs. Dana anyway. Thanks, Mr. Craig.
4: Not at all. Only one thing. I'm afraid if you're planning on protecting Dana, you're wasting your time.

0: door, George. This is the way out.
1: Finally, yeah. The guy that designed this radio station must have built a catacombs. Come on, Angel.
0: What's next, Alan? You still haven't anything to go on?
1: No, not yet. But we have found out that Dana could have some enemies.
0: Well, of course. The crooked politicians he's after.
1: And the man we just saw upstairs, Craig. And Dana's wife, who thinks he's running around with another woman. Oh, here we are. Let's get out.
0: Why not start by seeing this politician, Corey Dennis?
1: If he's been sending threatening notes to Dana and tape recordings to the manager, he's not going to admit it, is he?
0: No, I guess not.
1: Hey, wait a minute, Brooksy. Let's go this way.
0: All right. What are you... George!
1: Hey, come on, Angel. Get back onto the marquee.
0: But that thing on the sidewalk, it almost hit us.
1: Looks like it was meant to hit us. Lucky we changed our course.
0: What is it, George?
1: It's a sandbag. One of the things they use in studios for sound effects. Came from one of those windows up there.
0: How could it just fall out
1: of... It was dropped out on purpose.
0: Oh, George, I'm weak.
1: Can't blame you for that.
2: Valentine! Hey, Valentine.
1: Well, Dana, what are you so excited about?
2: I saw you leaving the building. Something's just come up, Valentine.
1: Yeah? Something just came down, too. Know anything about that sandbag there on the sidewalk?
2: No. What about it?
1: Well, it was dropped from somewhere up there. It just missed us.
2: Yeah? Well, probably just an accident. Listen, I just got another threatening note. It just came. Special delivery.
0: Well, for once, you sound excited, Mr. Dana.
2: Here, take it. It says if I tell anything about the Dennis affair in my broadcast tonight, as I said I would, I'll never go on the air again.
1: Well, that's putting it right on the line, certainly. Now, look, Dana, I have a suggestion that'll save us both a lot of trouble.
2: Yeah? What's that?
1: Don't tell anything about the Dennis affair tonight.
2: Oh, I'll tell something, all right, and it'll be something nobody expects. I've finally got the facts.
1: Well, it's your neck, Buster, not mine.
2: Better listen in, Valentine, because maybe after tonight I won't need your services at all.
3: Forces are working against the best interests of the people in this city has been stated and proved many times. This commentator is called shots and named names. One
0: George?
3: Of those names is well known
0: yes.
3: to every citizen.
0: Get to the point.
3: He's a man of power and great influence. We've made it a point to unearth all possible information about this man. Very well, ladies and gentlemen, the facts are all in. And the result will be as much of a surprise to you as it was to me. Now, in the case of Mr. Corey Dennis, the facts, and here they are. Only this afternoon.
0: George.
4: Oh, Dan.
0: George, that sounded like a shot.
1: Exactly what it was, Brooksy. We'd better hot-foot it down there and find out the condition of our client.
5: Just a minute, you people. Where do you think you're going? This is...
1: Hi, Lieutenant Johnson. How are you?
5: I might have known it. You've got a client here someplace. Hello, Miss Brooks.
0: Hello, Lieutenant. How is he?
5: How is who?
1: My client.
5: Who's your client?
1: Look, Lieutenant, let's not go into an Abbott and Costello routine. How's Dan Dana?
5: Oh, that's your client. Or was. No fee for you, my friend. No case. He's dead.
0: Dead?
5: That's right.
1: Oh, yeah. I sort of suspected that when I heard his show on the air. Who killed him?
5: If I knew that, I wouldn't be standing here gabbing with you.
1: All right, then. How was he killed?
5: Shot, of course. Through the window of that client's booth up there. Deserted corridor upstairs. Nobody saw anybody.
0: Then you don't even have a suspect, Lieutenant?
5: Of course I've got a suspect. When this Dana had just opened his mouth to give the lowdown on a political big shot and was murdered before he could get it out. Wouldn't that provide a pretty good suspect?
1: You mean Corey Dennis, of course. What does he have to say about it?
5: He doesn't. It so happens he's conveniently out of town. Boys are looking for him, naturally.
1: Oh, naturally. Well, looks like when we find him, you'll have your case wrapped up. Sorry I couldn't help you on this one, old boy.
5: Just a minute, Valentine. You don't usually get out of my hair this easy. What's on your mind?
1: Nothing. Nothing. Just have a few people I want to talk to, that's all. See you later, Johnson.
5: Yeah. Yeah, I'm afraid so.
0: George, who are the people you want to see?
1: Well, Mrs. Dana, for one, and Bill Trask, the announcer, and the secretary, Babs Lewis. Just because my client is dead is no reason to quit the case. Especially when we got such a nice fee in advance.
0: Yeah, that's right. Who do we start with?
1: Nobody tonight. Too late. We'll check the addresses first thing in the morning. And then start off with Mrs. Dana.

0: Then you don't think you can help us, Mrs. Dana?
1: No, I'm sorry, I can't. I don't know anything about it.
2: One thing I wanted to ask you, Mrs. Dana. Is it true that you and your husband weren't on very good terms?
1: That's none of your business.
2: I'm sorry, but when a man is dead, those things become everybody's business. Was your husband running around with a secretary?
1: I suppose so, yes.
2: Mm-hmm. And you were pretty jealous, weren't you?
1: Of course I was jealous. Who wouldn't be? But if you think I killed Dan, you're dead wrong.
0: I suppose you have an alibi for the time of his death anyway, Mrs. Dana.
1: Of course I do. I was at a bridge party. Got there at 8 o'clock and didn't
2: leave. You heard the broadcast from there? The shot?
1: Yes, I called the station and they told me Dan was dead. The police are going to call me this morning to go down to the morgue.
2: Yes, I know. Well, just one more thing, Mrs. Dana. Do you have any idea who did kill your husband?
1: No. Probably one of those big shots he was out to get. He was a fool.
2: Well, thank you. Thank you, Mrs. Dana. Come on, Brooksie.
0: Goodbye, Mrs. Dana.
2: Well, all roads seem to lead back to Mr. Corey Dennis, Angel. Guess we'd better see him after all.
0: Well, George, you don't know where he is. Lieutenant Johnson said this morning they hadn't found him yet.
2: Yeah, that's right. But I happen to know that whenever anything happens, this Dennis spends a few days at a certain golf club. We'll tee off for

0: Mr. Dennis.
1: What?
0: Yes, I'm Dennis.
2: Oh, I'm very sorry to disturb your shot there. My name is Valentine. This is Miss Brooks.
0: How do you do? Valentine, huh? I never heard of you. You're a detective?
2: Well, something along that line. Mr. Dennis, I suppose you know the police are trying to locate you.
0: They are? Why?
2: Something in connection with the death of Dan Dana, the commentator, I believe. You heard that he was murdered.
0: Oh, yes, I did. Too bad. Of course, I didn't quite agree with his tactics.
2: I believe they want to ask you where you were around 9:25 last night, Mr. Dennis. Thought I'd beat them to it.
0: Last night? Why, I was out of town, making a speech. The meeting lasted from 8:30 until, about 10. But why do you ask me this?
3: The police seem to think you're their number one suspect, Mr. Dennis.
0: I? Suspect for a murder? Why, that's ridiculous. Why would I want to kill Dana?
2: Well, now, Mr. Dennis, they seem to feel you had a motive. Dana had unearthed a lot of stuff on you, and he was just on the point of putting it on the air when he was killed.
0: Oh, that. Yes, Dana did have the idea that I was being crooked about something. But he found out differently. Too bad for my sake he didn't finish his broadcast last night.
2: What do you mean by that?
0: He called me on the phone late yesterday afternoon, just before I left for my speaking engagement. He apologized, said the facts proved he was completely wrong, and he was going to say so on the air.
3: Oh.
0: He was also going to call the names of the people who were guilty of this fraud.
2: He was? Who are they?
0: Mr. Valentine, I haven't the slightest idea. He didn't tell me, but I might suggest that if you can find out who they are, you'll find your murderer.

0: We'll return to tonight's adventure of George Valentine in just a moment.
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0: And now, back to tonight's adventure of George Valentine. You're engaged by Dan Dana, a brash and fearless young radio commentator, to find out who has been sending him threatening letters. But before you can really get started on the job, you find yourself working for a client who is no longer in the land of the living. Two people you talk to have seemingly perfect alibis, the dead man's wife and the big-shot politician he's been out to expose. If your name is George Valentine, you decide to go back to another theory.
1: George.
2: Yes, Angel.
1: I know you'll laugh at me, but I think coming to see this announcer, what's his name?
2: Trask, Bill Trask.
1: Oh, I think it's foolish. Just because Dana got the job this Trask person wanted isn't a reason for him to kill.
3: Yes?
2: Oh, hello. Mr. Trask?
3: Yes, that's right.
2: Well, my name is Valentine, Mr. Trask, and this is Miss Brooks. I'm working on a Dan Dana case.
3: Oh, police?
2: Well, no, not exactly. This is more of a private investigation. May we come in?
3: Oh, why, certainly, certainly. I'm forgetting my manners. I'm sorry. Do come in.
2: Thanks.
3: Too bad about Dana, really. Sorry, I can't say he was such a nice chap.
2: No, I know. Now, look, let's not waste time. You hated Dana, didn't you?
3: Hated him? No. I wouldn't exactly say that. Disliked him, yes, as most everyone did. But I guess the one who killed him must have hated him.
2: Trask, I'm not going to waste your time or mine. Would you mind telling me where you were last night at 9:25?
3: Would I mind telling you? Of course not, my dear chap. I was right here.
2: Here? In your apartment?
3: That's right. It was my night off at the station.
1: Was anyone with you here, Mr. Trask?
3: Oh, I know, but...
2: Well, then you don't have an alibi for that time last night, do you?
3: Now, look here, Valentine. If you're trying to accuse me of killing Dana, you're making a big mistake.
2: I'm only interested in facts, Buster. You disliked Dana because he got the job your station manager, Craig, had all set up for you, right?
3: Well, suppose I did. Is that any reason...
2: And if Dana were out of the way, you'd still get that job also, right?
3: Of course.
2: All right, then. It seems to me you'd better find yourself an alibi for last night, or you might be in trouble.
3: Oh, wait a minute. No, boy, even though I'm not guilty of murder, you had me worried about that alibi business for a moment.
1: You mean you do have an alibi, Mr. Trask?
3: Of course I have, and I don't know a better one. Come over here to my breakfast nook.
2: What's your breakfast nook got to do with it?
3: I'll show you. Just that.
1: A tape recording machine?
3: That's right. You see, I have a hobby of recording shows off the air.
2: So?
3: So last night, I happened to be recording Dan Dana's broadcast. He

0: an operator by the name of Myrtle. She answered the call.
1: Yeah. Well, that puts you in the clear, all right, Trask. But another thought occurs to me.
0: Yes, what's that?
1: Wouldn't you be the person who's been sending clips from tape recordings of Dana's shows to the station manager?
0: All right. So I am. You see, Valentine, I did want to kill Dana. But professionally, not physically. That was one way I was taking to do it.
1: Uh-huh.
0: Now, if you'd like me to play back this recording to prove what
1: I... No, that won't be necessary. Sorry to have disturbed you.
0: I wish I might have been of more help to you.
1: Oh, that's all right. I have another call to make, and that may clear up everything.
0: Oh?
2: Where are we going now, George?
1: We're going to see Dana's secretary, Brooksy.
0: Babs Lewis?
1: Yeah, that's right. Think she might help us, Trask?
0: Well, I don't know. I doubt it, but it's with I, isn't it?
1: Well, since that's our last hope, I think it is.

0: Apartment K, the man said. Now, let's see. There's A, D.
1: You certainly don't think this Babs Lewis would kill her own boss, do you, George? It's especially if they were supposed to be going around.
0: Gee, no, of course not, Angel. I want to see her for two reasons. One, she might have an idea who killed Dana. Two, she might know if Dana was actually going to make a public apology to Corey Dennis.
1: I'm afraid I'm a little confused.
0: Afraid I am, too, Angel. Here we are, apartment K.
1: She isn't in, I guess.
0: She's not.
1: George, you're not going in there.
0: Sure. Have a look around. Never can tell. Maybe the lady kept her records.
2: What is it, George? What'd you say?
0: I didn't. Miss Lewis can't help us much, I'm afraid, Brooksy.
2: What do you mean?
0: On the floor there. The lady happens to be dead. Wait a minute.
2: Dead?
0: Shot through the heart. Been dead for quite a long time, too.
1: George.
0: Yeah?
1: Doesn't this prove something to you?
0: What?
1: Well, don't you see? Maybe Mrs. Dana had a phony alibi. Maybe she killed Dana and Vinny's sweetheart.
0: I doubt it.
1: Oh. Well, all right, then. Maybe Dennis's alibi was a phony. Maybe he killed Dana and then his secretary because she knew what he was going to say.
0: Well, that makes more sense than your first idea, but that would make Johnson right. And Johnson's so seldom right, I can't believe it.
1: Lieutenant Johnson could be right once in a while, couldn't he, George?
0: Oh, yeah, sure, I suppose so. Hey, wait a minute.
1: All right, George, I'm waiting.
0: I got a hunch.
1: You have? What is it?
0: Come on.
1: Well, all right, but, darling...
0: Yeah?
1: Don't you think it would be a nice idea to call Lieutenant Johnson and tell him we've managed to find another murder?
0: Hmm. Oh, yeah, sure. And I'll also tell him to stand by. Because I think I got an idea how to find out who the murderer is.
1: George?
0: Yeah, Brooksy?
1: Running a good average, aren't we? Breaking into two apartments the same day. And why this one?
0: I want to listen to this recording. Now, where can I plug in this cord? Oh, here we are. An outlet on the electric range.
3: One of those names is well known to every citizen. He's a man of power and great influence. We've made it a point to unearth all possible information about this man. Very well, ladies and gentlemen,
0: yeah.
3: The facts are all in.
1: This is the same
3: and
1: right
3: the result will be as much of a surprise to you as it was to me.
0: Now, listen.
3: Now, in the case of Mr. Corey Dennis, the facts, and here they are. Only this afternoon...
1: George.
0: Wait a minute.
4: Ladies and gentlemen, we've had something has happened in the studio that due to circumstances beyond our control, it'll be impossible to continue this broadcast. But please stand by.
0: All right, Brooksy. That does it. Did you tell Johnson to stand by for our call?
1: Yes, George, but that voice sounded like the manager of the station. What's his name?
0: Craig, that's right, it was. Now, let me have that phone. Yeah, Johnson, come on in.
5: Okay, go on in, Trask.
6: Once more, Lieutenant, what's the meaning of this?
5: Don't ask questions, go on in.
0: Oh, hello there, Trask.
6: Valentine, what are you doing in my apartment?
0: Here on business, Buster, working for the exterminator.
6: Don't be stupid. I was on duty at the studio this afternoon, and this lieutenant came out and got...
0: Oh, that's all right, Trask. Don't get excited about it. I fixed everything with Mr. Craig.
6: What do you mean?
5: Yeah, just what do you mean, Valentine?
0: Well, you won't be seeing Mr. Craig for a while, Trask. Oh, Brooksy.
2: Yes, George.
0: Come here a minute, will you?
2: Yes, darling.
0: Brooksy, when we heard Dana's broadcast, heard the shot over the air, what did we do?
2: Well, we shut off the radio.

0: you and went down to the station.
1: Ah, that's right. Normal reaction. And, what did Trask here say he did?
0: Well, he said he shut off his radio and called the station on the phone to find... George.
2: Just what are you building up to, Valentine?
3: Yes, what? And why did you get me up here?
1: Because you've been the witness to two murders, Trask.
2: Sure.
3: What? Do you
2: what?
3: What do you mean?
1: You had to be a witness. Because you committed them.
3: You lie.
1: I do. You bring that little package, Brooksy?
0: Yeah, here it is.
1: Okay, thanks. This is for you, Johnson, and handle it carefully. It's a gun with two shots missing. You'll find those and a couple of bodies you're holding in the morgue.
4: Where did you get that?
1: Hidden in that compartment in the back of your tape recorder, Trask. Too bad you couldn't have had time to get rid of it. All right, how about it, Johnson?
2: Okay. Come along, Trask. I guess you've made your last announcement.
3: I would have to get mixed up with some little smart jerk like you.
2: Get down.
3: Okay, I'm going.
0: George.
1: Yeah, Angel?
0: How did you even suspect Trask? He had a perfect alibi.
1: Well, I'll tell you in a minute, Brooksy. But let's get out of here. I'm hungry.

0: Well, you earned your fee, all right, darling. But I still don't understand why you suspected Trask. He had a perfect alibi.
1: Sure he did. He was home recording Dan Dana's broadcast when Dana was killed. Only he wasn't.
0: Oh, now I'm mixed up again. You mean somebody else made the recording?
1: He made it all right, but he wasn't there. You remember when we broke into his apartment to play it back?
0: Sure.
1: It wasn't turned off right after the shot, as he said, because he wasn't there to turn it off. He had the recorder in the breakfast nook in the kitchen, remember?
0: That's right. What's wrong with that?
1: Well, the plug-in cord just reached to the appliance outlet on the range. And that outlet has a timing device. It was set to start at 9 and turn off at 9:30. Easy as that.
0: You mean he set the thing, went down and killed Dana?
1: Call from a phone booth somewhere. He had an airtight alibi.
0: Oh, darling, that's wonderful. You work out so many mechanical things. Sometimes, why don't you try to
1: work out some culinary things? That's a good idea, Angel. Oh, waiter, bring us a menu, please.
0: Oh, Joe.

Robert Bailey is starred as George, with Virginia Gregg as Brooksy. Let George Do It was written by Lloyd London and directed by Kenneth Webb. Ken Christie was heard as Lieutenant Johnson, Bob Stevenson as Dana, Joe Duvall as Dennis, Alice Reinhardt as Kathy, and George Pembroke as Trax. The music is composed and presented by Eddie Dunstetter. Your announcer, John Heaston. Listen again next week, same time, same station, to Let George Do It. Let George Do It is heard overseas through the worldwide facilities of the Armed Forces Radio Service. 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
8: Good evening. Now your wave weather forecast for Haverhill and the Merrimack Valley. Spotty showers this evening, then skies clear out overnight, lower end 61, northwest winds 10 to 15 miles per hour. Mostly sunny skies, less humid for our Monday, high around 80, southeast winds 10 to 15. Clear Monday evening, then becoming mostly cloudy overnight, lower end 65. Mostly cloudy, scattered showers Tuesday, high in the lower 70s. I'm WHAV meteorologist James Covington. Your next wave weather in 30 minutes.
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4: The Groveland Congregational Church is celebrating its 300th birthday with a block party. 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It has been in continuous use since then. The church, a member of the United Church of Christ, dates its beginnings back to June 17, 1726, when Friends founded the East Parish of Bradford. 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In the Edwin V. Johnson Newsroom, this is Jennifer Cosgrove.

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2: From Feature Story News in Washington, I'm Jagruti Dave with The Week in Review. The death toll from Nepal's catastrophic flash flood has risen this week, with a newly formed lake also threatening a fresh deluge in the disaster zone. More than 500 foreign nationals remain unaccounted for, including dozens of Americans, Australians and Indians. Rebecca Bandhan reports from Kathmandu.
3: People coming in looking for their relatives, saying that these family members are missing, and they were registering their names. We saw them writing down names of children, young children even, people of all ages who are missing, and it was just staggering, really, the sheer number of people that are just still searching for their loved ones, and it really reminds us of the scale of this disaster.
2: Federal Reserve Chair Kevin Warsh delivered his most explicit signal yet this week that an interest rate hike could be imminent. He told the Jackson Hole Symposium on Friday that recent data has not shown underlying inflation trends improving meaningfully. The Fed held rates steady, but three regional presidents dissented. They wanted to raise borrowing costs as inflation has remained above the central bank's 2% target. Nick Harper reports from Washington.
4: Kevin Warsh has been in the job now for a few months, but really what we had here were the most concrete comments so far from him that a rate hike could be on the cards, and could be on the cards really quite soon. Remember, the Fed has that 2% target. They're trying to get inflation below that. The big problem is that for more than 5 years, it's been above that 2% target. And Kevin Warsh, in his comments, said that the recent data had not shown that underlying trends have meaningfully improve, and therefore he went on to say that really, if inflation didn't improve and if it didn't go down further, then the Fed would have to act.
2: Also this week, a federal judge in Oakland, California, has suspended Meta's trial over alleged harms to young users while she reviews an $18 billion settlement. The deal would require Meta to impose a default 2-hour daily screen time cap for teenagers on Facebook and Instagram, mute notifications during school hours, and drop displaying like counts for under 18s. Meta has denied wrongdoing in agreeing to a settlement. Iris Spitzer, our reporter in San Francisco, says this could have far-reaching consequences for Meta's competitors as well.
5: In terms of Meta's competitors, one very interesting aspect of this settlement was that around $5 billion of the money that Meta is supposed to pay out over the next 10 years is contingent upon its rival platforms, YouTube and TikTok, also agreeing to pay out that same sum and to make similar changes to their platforms.
2: In other news this week, Russia warned it could strike British military targets both inside and outside Ukraine in response to Kyiv's use of British-supplied cruise missiles. The threat delivered by Russian Foreign Ministry spokeswoman Maria Zakharova this week has been described as the strongest of its kind from Moscow to a NATO member state. Ollie Barrett reports from London.
6: They're describing it as outrageous. That is the wording that UK Prime Minister Andy Burnham has been using, and colleagues of his in the UK government have been speaking in similar terms as well. They are trying to present a robust stance against what they see as these outrageous threats from Russia, and also trying to make it very clear that their stance when it comes to Ukraine and support for it is not going to budge or move or change in any way.
2: Prince Harry, Meghan and their two children landed in Britain this week, completing their move back from California after 6 years away. The family touched down at Birmingham Airport on a private charter jet and were met by their own security detail, not police protection funded by the state. The couple say they are returning as private citizens and will not take on official royal duties. King Charles has said he welcomes the chance to see more of his grandchildren. And finally, this week, US President Donald Trump signed an executive order renaming Lake Ontario as Lake America, deepening the rift with Canada that has already triggered retaliatory tariffs worth billions of dollars. Canadian Prime Minister Mark Carney rejected the name change, saying Canadians will continue to use Lake Ontario. The move comes as US Commerce Secretary Howard Lutnick repeated Washington's position that Ottawa walked away from what would have been the best trade deal in the world. From bureaus worldwide, this is FSN with the week in
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7: Good evening. Now your Wave Weather forecast for Haverhill and the Merrimack Valley. Spotty showers this evening, then skies clear out overnight, low around 61. Northwest winds 10 to 15 miles per hour. Mostly sunny skies, less humid for our Monday, high around 80. Southeast winds 10 to 15. Clear Monday evening, then becoming mostly cloudy overnight, low around 65. Mostly cloudy, scattered showers Tuesday, high in the lower 70s. I'm WHAV meteorologist James Covington. Your next Wave Weather in 30 minutes.
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0: Good evening. Now your wave weather forecast for Haverhill and the Merrimack Valley. Spotty showers this evening, then skies clear out overnight, lower around 61. Northwest winds 10 to 15 miles per hour. Mostly sunny skies, less humid for our Monday, high around 80. Southeast winds 10 to 15. Clear Monday evening, then becoming mostly cloudy overnight, lower around 65. Mostly cloudy, scattered showers Tuesday, high in the lower 70s. I'm WHAV meteorologist James Covington. Your next wave weather in 30 minutes.
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3: Good evening. Now your wave weather forecast for Haverhill and the Merrimack Valley. Spotty showers this evening, then skies clear out overnight, lower around 61, northwest winds 10 to 15 miles per hour. Mostly sunny skies, less humid for Monday, the high around 80, southeast winds 10 to 15. Clear Monday evening, then becoming mostly cloudy overnight, lower around 65. Mostly cloudy, scattered showers Tuesday, the high in the lower 70s. I'm WHAV meteorologist James Covington. Your next wave weather in 30 minutes.
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4: Good evening. Now your wave weather forecast for Haverhill and the Merrimack Valley. Spotty showers this evening, then skies clear out overnight, lower around 61, northwest winds 10 to 15 miles per hour. Mostly sunny skies, less humid for Monday, high around 80, southeast winds 10 to 15. Clear Monday evening, then becoming mostly cloudy overnight, lower around 65. Mostly cloudy, scattered showers Tuesday, high in the lower 70s. I'm WHAV meteorologist James Covington. Your next wave weather in 30 minutes.
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2: Wave weather.
3: Good evening. Now your wave weather forecast for Haverhill and the Merrimack Valley. Spotty showers this evening, then skies clear out overnight, lower around 61. Northwest winds 10 to 15 miles per hour. Mostly sunny skies, less humid for our Monday, the high around 80. Southeast winds 10 to 15. Clear Monday evening, then becoming mostly cloudy overnight, lower around 65. Mostly cloudy, scattered showers Tuesday, the high in the lower 70s. I'm WHAV meteorologist James Covington. Your next wave weather in 30 minutes.
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1: Dear Mr. Valentine, I need you to do a little job for me. Somebody, I don't know who, seems to feel that I would be better dead. Of course you've heard of me, Dan Dana, radio commentator. My broadcast is called Off the Record. Well, strictly on the record, I've been getting a number of anonymous letters suggesting that if I don't change my
2: tune, my career will come to an untimely end. Suppose you drop in my office at the radio station tomorrow afternoon about 3. George?
3: Yes, Angel?
2: This man must be crazy. Somebody's threatened to kill him, and he acts as blasé about it as though he were buying a new necktie.
3: Well, he probably feels that way about it, too. Haven't you ever heard him on the air?
2: No, I don't think so.
3: Well, if you had, you'd know it. Crusader type. Rips the daylights out of everybody he thinks is out of line. I'm surprised somebody hasn't bumped him off before now.
2: Oh, if he needs protection.
3: Oh, he'll get it. A fee is a fee. 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

0: All right, Babs, type up that march and bring it in. I'll get the rest of my notes.
1: Yes, sir.
0: All right, now, what is it you wanted to see me about?
2: I'm George Valentine. This is Miss Brooks.
0: Oh, yes, I'm sorry. I sent for you.
2: Yeah, that's right. 3 o'clock.
0: You're punctual. It's good. I have to prepare the rest of my broadcast for tonight. Now, here are the letters. The rest is up to you. Oh, yes, I've made out this check for your fee.
2: Oh, thanks. All these notes are typewritten, huh?
0: That's right. Haven't any idea who sent them.
1: May I see one of them, George?
2: Oh, sure. Sorry, Angel.
0: As you'll notice, they all suggest that I know too much, talk too much, maybe even live too much.
2: Yeah. Mr. Dana, just as a starter, could you tell us, haven't you made enemies with your broadcasts?
0: Enemies? Certainly. I've stepped on toes when I've revealed local corruption. Someone is afraid I'll ruin him with what I'll dig up. But if you think I'm going to stop...
2: Oh, I don't, of course.
0: Well, that's the way I've built my reputation, Valentine. That's the way I'll continue to build it.
1: You certainly believe in living dangerously, don't you, Mr. Dana?
0: Well, that sort of thing pays off, Miss Brooks.
2: All right, Dana. I'll do what I can to uncover this person who's threatening you. But just for a little help, whom are you working on at the moment?
0: I'm digging up a lot of stuff on Corey Dennis.
1: You mean the big politician?
0: That's right. I think the man's crooked. I can't prove it yet, but I'll have my report in this afternoon.
2: And give it on your broadcast?
0: Naturally. And now I have work to finish.
2: And so do I. Okay, Dana. I'll see what I can do.
0: Thanks, Valentine. You might listen in tonight. 9 o'clock?
2: Sure. Sure. We'll be listening.
1: George, this is the craziest case you've ever taken. You haven't a thing to start with.
2: Yeah, that's right. So, I think we'll have to talk with the guy who hired this fearless Fosdick, his boss.
1: His boss? Who?
2: Manager of the station, Emerson Craig. I saw his name on a door when we came in. Let's find him.
3: Dan Dana?
4: Yes, I hired him, Mr. Valentine.
2: Well, pardon me, Mr. Craig, but you don't sound as though you were very happy about it.
4: Frankly, I'm not. I hired Dana for the commentator spot. Yes, I did. Because I was told to.
1: But you're the manager of the station, Mr. Craig. It looks like you...
4: There happens to be an owner of the station, too, Miss Brooks. He ordered me to hire Dana.
2: Oh, you had somebody else in mind?
4: Why, certainly. I had another of our announcers all groomed for the job. Bill Trask. But the boss didn't see it that way.
2: Uh-huh. I gather you don't like the way Dana operates.
4: I don't. He fancies himself a crusader. Crusaders are always trouble. I'm interested in the good of this station. You want to know something?
2: Well, I'd like to know anything that would protect a man's life.
4: A man's life? Listen. Every week, the day after Dana's broadcast, I'm sent a clip from a tape recording. And what he said the night before.
1: Does Mr. Dana know about that?
4: Why, of course he does. Certainly. I've told him time and time again. But he pays no attention.
2: Well, just one more thing, Mr. Craig. I'm hired to dig into this thing for Dana, but I'll have to know more about it. Who's close to him?
4: Nobody, really. Oh, his wife, I suppose. But I understand they're not on very good terms lately. There's been some talk of his running around with Babs Lewis, his secretary. But I don't know.
2: Mm-hmm. Well, it won't do any harm to have a talk with Mrs. Dana anyway. Thanks, Mr. Craig.
4: Not at all. Only one thing. I'm afraid if you're planning on protecting Dana, you're wasting your time.

0: the door, George. This is the way out.
1: Finally, yeah. The guy that designed this radio station must have built a catacombs. Come on, Angel.
0: What's next, Alan? You still haven't anything to go on.
1: No, not yet. But we have found out that Dana could have some enemies.
0: Well, of course. The crooked politicians he's after.
1: And the man we just saw upstairs, Craig. And Dana's wife, who thinks he's running around with another woman. Oh, here we are. Let's get out.
0: Why not start by seeing this politician, Corey Dennis?
1: If he's been sending threatening notes to Dana and tape recordings to the manager, he's not going to admit it, is he?
0: No, I guess not.
1: Hey, wait a minute, Brooksy. Let's go this way.
0: All right. What are you... George!
1: Hey, come on, Angel. Get back onto the marquee.
0: But that thing on the sidewalk, it almost hit us.
1: Looks like it was meant to hit us. Lucky we changed our course.
0: What is it, George?
1: It's a sandbag. One of the things they use in studios for sound effects. Even one of those windows up there.
0: How could it just fall out of...
1: It was dropped out on purpose.
0: Oh, George, I'm weak.
1: Can't blame you for that.
2: Valentine! Hey, Valentine.
1: Well, Dana, what are you so excited about?
2: I saw you leaving the building. Something's just come up, Valentine.
1: Yeah? Something just came down, too. Know anything about that sandbag there on the sidewalk?
2: No. What about it?
1: Well, it was dropped from somewhere up there. It just missed us.
2: Yeah? Well, probably just an accident. Listen, I just got another threatening note. It just came. Special delivery.
0: Well, for once, you sound excited, Mr. Dana.
2: Here, take it. It says if I tell anything about the Dennis affair and my broadcast tonight, as I said I would, I'll never go on the air again.
1: Well, that's putting it right on the line, certainly. Now, look, Dana, I have a suggestion that'll save us both a lot of trouble.
2: Yeah? What's that?
1: Don't tell anything about the Dennis affair tonight.
2: Oh, I'll tell something, all right, and it'll be something nobody expects. I've finally got the facts.
1: Mm-hmm. Well, it's your neck, Buster, not mine.
2: Better listen in, Valentine, because maybe after tonight I won't need your services at all.
3: Forces are working against the best interests of the people in this city has been stated and proved many times. This commentator is called shots and named names. One
0: George?
3: Of those names is well known
0: yes.
3: to every citizen.
0: Get to the point.
3: He's a man of power and great influence. We've made it a point to unearth all possible information about this man. Very well, ladies and gentlemen, the facts are all in. And the result will be as much of a surprise to you as it was to me. Now, in the case of Mr. Corey Dennis, the facts, and here they are. Only this afternoon.
0: Oh, George.
4: Dan.
0: George, that sounded like a shot.
1: Exactly what it was, Brooksy. We'd better hot-foot it down there and find out the condition of our client.
5: Just a minute, you people. Where do you think you're going? This is...
1: Hi, Lieutenant Johnson. How are you?
5: I might have known it. You've got a client here someplace. Hello, Miss Brooks.
0: Hello, Lieutenant. How is he?
5: How is who?
1: My client.
5: Who's your client?
1: Look, Lieutenant, let's not go into an Abbott and Costello routine. How's Dan Dana?
5: Oh, that's your client. Or was. No fee for you, my friend. No case. He's dead.
0: Dead?
5: That's right.
1: Oh, yeah. I sort of suspected that when I heard his show on the air. Who killed him?
5: If I knew that, I wouldn't be standing here gabbing with you.
1: All right, then. How was he killed?
5: Shot, of course. Through the window of that client's booth up there. Deserted corridor upstairs. Nobody saw anybody.
0: Then you don't even have a suspect, Lieutenant?
5: Of course I've got a suspect. When this Dana had just opened his mouth to give the lowdown on a political big shot and was murdered before he could get it out, wouldn't that provide a pretty good suspect?
1: You mean Corey Dennis, of course. What does he have to say about it?
5: He doesn't. It so happens he's conveniently out of town. The boys are looking for him, naturally.
1: Oh, naturally. Well, looks like when we find him, you'll have your case wrapped up. Sorry I couldn't help you on this one, old boy.
5: Just a minute, Valentine. You don't usually get out of my hair this easy. What's on your mind?
1: Nothing. Nothing. Just have a few people I want to talk to, that's all. See you later, Johnson.
5: Yeah. Yeah, I'm afraid so.
0: George, who are the people you want to see?
1: Well, Mrs. Dana, for one, and Bill Trask, the announcer, and the secretary, Babs Lewis. Just because my client is dead is no reason to quit the case. Especially when we got such a nice fee in advance.
0: Yeah, that's right. Who do we start with?
1: Nobody tonight. Too late. We'll check the addresses first thing in the morning. And then start off with Mrs. Dana.

0: Then you don't think you can help us, Mrs. Dana?
1: No, I'm sorry, I can't. I don't know anything about it.
2: One thing I wanted to ask you, Mrs. Dana. Is it true that you and your husband went on very good terms?
1: That's none of your business.
2: I'm sorry, but when a man is dead, those things become everybody's business. Was your husband running around with a secretary?
1: I suppose so, yes.
2: Mm-hmm. And you were pretty jealous, weren't you?
1: Of course I was jealous. Who wouldn't be? But if you think I killed Dan, you're dead wrong.
0: I suppose you have an alibi for the time of his death anyway, Mrs. Dana.
1: Of course I do. I was at a bridge party. Got there at 8 o'clock and didn't
2: You
1: leave.
2: Heard the broadcast from there? The shot?
1: Yes, I called the station and they told me Dan was dead. The police are going to call me this morning to go down to the morgue.
2: Yes, I know. Well, just one more thing, Mrs. Dana. Do you have any idea who did kill your husband?
1: No. Probably one of those big shots he was out to get. He was a fool.
2: Well, thank you. Thank you, Mrs. Dana. Come on, Brooksie.
0: Goodbye, Mrs. Dana.
2: Well, all roads seem to lead back to Mr. Corey Dennis, Angel. Guess we'd better see him after all.
0: Well, George, you don't know where he is. Lieutenant Johnson said this morning they hadn't found him yet.
2: Yeah, that's right. But I happen to know that whenever anything happens, this Dennis spends a few days at a certain golf club. We'll tee off...

0: Mr. Dennis.
1: What?
0: Yes, I'm Dennis.
2: Oh, I'm very sorry to disturb your shot there. My name is Valentine. This is Miss Brooks.
0: How do you do? Valentine, huh? I never heard of you. You're a detective?
2: Well, something along that line. Mr. Dennis, I suppose you know the police are trying to locate you.
0: They are? Why?
2: Something in connection with the death of Dan Dana, the commentator, I believe. You heard that he was murdered.
0: Oh, yes, I did. Too bad. Of course, I didn't quite agree with his tactics.
2: I believe they'll want to ask you where you were around 9:25 last night, Mr. Dennis. Thought I'd beat them to it.
0: Last night? Why, I was out of town, making a speech. The meeting lasted from 8:30 until, about 10. But why do you ask me this?
3: The police seem to think you're their number one suspect, Mr. Dennis.
0: I? Suspect for a murder? Why, that's ridiculous. Why would I want to kill Dana?
2: Well, now, Mr. Dennis, they seem to feel you had a motive. Dana had unearthed a lot of stuff on you, and he was just on the point of putting it on the air when he was killed.
0: Oh, that. Yes, Dana did have the idea that I was being crooked about something. But he found out differently. Too bad for my sake he didn't finish his broadcast last night.
2: What do you mean by that?
0: He called me on the phone late yesterday afternoon, just before I left for my speaking engagement. He apologized, said the facts proved he was completely wrong, and he was going to say so on the air.
3: Oh.
0: He was also going to call the names of the people who were guilty of this fraud.
2: He was? Who are they?
0: Mr. Valentine, I haven't the slightest idea. He didn't tell me, but I might suggest that if you can find out who they are, you'll find your murderer.

0: return to tonight's adventure of George Valentine in just a moment.
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3: 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In the Edwin B. Johnson Newsroom, this is Jennifer Cosgrove.

0: And now back to tonight's adventure of George Valentine. You're engaged by Dan Dana, a brash and fearless young radio commentator, to find out who has been sending him threatening letters. But before you can really get started on the job, you find yourself working for a client who is no longer in the land of the living. Two people you've talked to have seemingly perfect alibis, the dead man's wife and the big shot politician he's been out to expose. If your name is George Valentine, you decide to go back to another theory.
1: George.
2: Yes, Angel.
1: I know you'll laugh at me, but I think coming to see this announcer, what's his name?
2: Trask, Bill Trask.
1: Oh, I think it's foolish. Just because Dana got the job this Trask person wanted isn't a reason for him to kill.
3: Yes?
2: Oh, hello. Mr. Trask?
3: Yes, that's right.
2: Well, my name is Valentine, Mr. Trask, and this is Miss Brooks. I'm working on the Dan Dana case.
3: Oh, police?
2: Well, no, not exactly. This is more of a private investigation. May we come in?
3: Oh, why, certainly, certainly. I'm forgetting my manners. I'm sorry. Do come in.
2: Thanks.
3: Too bad about Dana, really. Sorry, I can't say he was such a nice chap.
2: No, I know. Now, look, let's not waste time. You hated Dana, didn't you?
3: Hated him? No. I wouldn't exactly say that. Disliked him, yes, as most everyone did. But I guess the one who killed him must have hated him.
2: Trask, I'm not going to waste your time or mine. Would you mind telling me where you were last night at 9:25?
3: Would I mind telling you? Of course not, my dear chap. I was right here.
2: Here? In your apartment?
3: That's right. It was my night off at the station.
1: Was anyone with you here, Mr. Trask?
3: Oh, I know, but...
2: Well, then you don't have an alibi for that time last night, do you?
3: Now, look here, Valentine. If you're trying to accuse me of killing Dana, you're making a big mistake.
2: I'm only interested in facts, Buster. You disliked Dana because he got the job your station manager, Craig, had all set up for you, right?
3: Well, suppose I did. Is that any reason...
2: And if Dana were out of the way, you'd still get that job also, right?
3: Of course.
2: All right, then. It seems to me you'd better find yourself an alibi for last night or you might be in trouble.
3: Oh, wait a minute. No, boy, even though I'm not guilty of murder, you had me worried about that alibi business for a moment.
1: You mean you do have an alibi, Mr. Trask?
3: Of course I have, and I don't know a better one. Come over here to my breakfast nook.
2: What's your breakfast nook got to do with it?
3: I'll show you. Just that.
1: A tape recording machine?
3: That's right. You see, I have a hobby of recording shows off the air.
2: So?
3: So last night, I happened to be recording Dan Dana's broadcast. He said he was going to blow the lid off something, and I thought I'd record it.
1: You mean Dana's broadcast is on that tape? The one that's still on the machine?
3: That's just what I mean. So if I were here recording his program off the air, how could I have been at the studio to kill him?
2: Yeah, I see what you mean. You heard the whole thing, then, the shot and all.
3: How could I miss it?
2: Mm-hmm. And when you heard it, what did you do?
3: I turned off the radio and called the studio. The lines were all busy, but I finally got through and asked what had happened. They told me Dana was dead. You might check an operator by the name of Myrtle. She answered the call.
2: Yeah. Well, that puts you in the clear, all right, Trask. But another thought occurs to me.
3: Yes, what's that?
2: Wouldn't you be the person who's been sending clips from tape recordings of Dana's shows to the station manager?
3: All right. So I am. You see, Valentine, I did want to kill Dana. But professionally, not physically. That was one way I was taking to do it.
2: Uh-huh.
3: Now, if you'd like me to play back this recording to prove what I've done...
2: No, that won't be necessary. Sorry to have disturbed you.
3: I wish I might have been of more help to you.
2: Oh, that's all right. I have another call to make, and that may clear up everything.
3: Oh?
1: Where are we going now, George?
2: We're going to see Dana's secretary, Brooksy.
3: Babs Lewis?
2: Yeah, that's right. Think she might help us, Trask?
3: Well, I don't know. I doubt it, but it's worth a try, isn't it?
2: Now, since that's our last hope, I think it is.

0: What is it, George? What'd you say?
1: I didn't. Miss Lewis can't help us much, I'm afraid, Brooksy.
0: What do you mean?
1: On the floor there. The lady happens to be dead. Wait a minute.
0: Dead?
1: Shot through the heart. Been dead for quite a long time, too.
0: George.
1: Yeah?
0: Doesn't this prove something to you?
1: What?
0: Well, don't you see? Maybe Mrs. Dana had a phony alibi. Maybe she killed Dana and Vinny's sweetheart.
1: I doubt it.
0: Oh. Well, all right, then. Maybe Dennis's alibi was a phony. Maybe he killed Dana and Vinny's secretary because she knew what he was going to say.
1: Well, that makes more sense than your first idea, but that would make Johnson right. And Johnson's so seldom right, I can't believe it.
0: Lieutenant Johnson could be right once in a while, couldn't he, George?
1: Oh, yeah, sure, I suppose so. Hey, wait a minute.
0: All right, George, I'm waiting.
1: I got a hunch.
0: Yeah, what is it?
1: Come on.
0: Well, all right, but, darling...
1: Yeah?
0: Don't you think it would be a nice idea to call Lieutenant Johnson and tell him we've managed to find another murder?
1: Mm. Oh, yeah, sure. And I'll also tell him to stand by. Because I think I got an idea how to find out who the murderer is.
0: George?
1: Yeah, Brooksy?
0: Running a good average, aren't we? Breaking into two apartments the same day. And why this one?
1: I want to listen to this recording. Now, where can I plug in this cord? Oh, here we are. An outlet on the electric range.
2: One of those names is well known to every citizen. He's a man of power and great influence. We've made it a point to unearth all possible information about this man. Very well, ladies and gentlemen, yeah. The facts are all in.
0: The result will be as much of a surprise to you as it was to me.
1: Now, listen.
2: Now, in the case of Mr. Corey Dennis, the facts, and here they are. Only this afternoon.
0: Oh, Dan. George.
1: Wait a minute.
3: Ladies and gentlemen, we've had a... something has happened in the studio that due to circumstances beyond our control, it'll be impossible to continue this broadcast. But please stand by.
1: All right, Brooksy. That does it. Did you tell Johnson to stand by for our call?
0: Yes, George, but that voice sounded like the manager of the station. What's his name?
1: Craig, that's right, it was. Now, let me have that phone.
4: Valentine! You in there, Valentine?
1: Yeah, Johnson, come on in.
4: Okay, go on in, Trez.
5: Once more, Lieutenant, what's the meaning of this?
4: Don't ask questions, go on in.
1: Oh, hello there, Trask.
5: Valentine, what are you doing in my apartment?
1: Here on business, Buster, working for the exterminator.
5: Don't be stupid. I was on duty at the studio this afternoon, and this lieutenant came out and got...
1: Oh, that's all right, Trask. Don't get excited about it. I fixed everything with Mr. Craig.
5: What do you mean?
4: Yeah, just what do you mean, Valentine?
1: Well, you won't be seeing Mr. Craig for a while, Trask. Oh, Brooksy.
0: Yes, George.
1: Come here a minute, will you?
0: Yes, darling.
1: Brooksy. When we heard Dana's broadcast, heard the shot over the air, what did we do?
0: Well, we shut off the radio and went down to the station.
1: Ah, that's right. Normal reaction. And what did Trask here say he did?
0: Well, he said he shut off his radio and called the station on the phone to find... George!
4: Just what are you building up to, Valentine?
5: Yes, what? And why did you get me up here?
1: Because you've been the witness to two murders, Trask.
5: What do you mean?
1: You had to be a witness. Because you committed them.
5: You lie.
1: I do. You bring that little package, Brooksy?
0: Yeah, here it is.
1: Okay, thanks. This is for you, Johnson. And handle it carefully. It's a gun with two shots missing. You'll find those and a couple of bodies you're holding in the morgue.
5: Where did you get that?
1: Hidden in that compartment in the back of your tape recorder, Trask. Too bad you couldn't have had time to get rid of it. All right, how about it, Johnson?
4: Okay. Come along, Trask. I guess you've made your last announcement.
5: I would have to get mixed up with some little smart jerk like you.
4: Get down.
5: Okay, I'm going...
0: George.
1: Yeah, Angel?
0: How did you even suspect Trask? He had a perfect alibi.
1: Well, I'll tell you in a minute, Brooksy. But let's get out of here. I'm hungry.

0: Well, you earned your fee, all right, darling. But I still don't understand why you suspected Trask. He had a perfect alibi.
1: Sure he did. He was home recording Dan Dana's broadcast when Dana was killed. Only he wasn't.
0: Oh, now I'm mixed up again. You mean somebody else made the recording?
1: He made it all right, but he wasn't there. You remember when we broke into his apartment to play it back?
0: Sure.
1: It wasn't turned off right after the show.

0: as he said, because he wasn't there to turn it off. He had the recorder in the breakfast nook in the kitchen, remember?
1: That's right. What's wrong with that?
0: Well, the plug-in cord just reached to the appliance outlet on the range. And that outlet has a timing device. It was set to start at 9 and turn off at 9:30. Easy as that.
1: You mean he set the thing, went down and killed Dana?
0: Called from a phone booth somewhere. He had an airtight alibi.
1: Oh, darling, that's wonderful. You work out so many mechanical things. Sometimes, why don't you try
0: work
1: to...
0: Work out some culinary things? That's a good idea, Angel. Oh, waiter, bring us a menu, please.
1: Oh, Joe.

Robert Daly is starred as George, with Virginia Gregg as Brooksy. Let George Do It was written by Lloyd London and directed by Kenneth Webb. Ken Christie was heard as Lieutenant Johnson, Bob Stevenson as Dana, Joe Duvall as Dennis, Alice Reinhardt as Kathy, and George Pembroke as Trask. The music is composed and presented by Eddie Dunstetter. Your announcer, John Heaston. Listen again next week, same time, same station, to Let George Do It. Let George Do It is heard overseas through the worldwide facilities of the Armed Forces Radio Service. 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
6: Good evening. Now your Wave weather forecast for Haverhill and the Merrimack Valley. Spotty showers this evening, then skies clear out overnight, lower end 61, northwest winds 10 to 15 miles per hour. Mostly sunny skies, less humid for our Monday, high around 80, southeast winds 10 to 15. Clear Monday evening, then becoming mostly cloudy overnight, lower end 65. Mostly cloudy, scattered showers Tuesday, high in the lower 70s. I'm WHAV meteorologist James Covington. Your next Wave weather in 30 minutes.
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4: Haverhill High School's class of 1966, along with the classes of 1966 at the Old Haverhill Trade School and the Old St. James High School, will celebrate their 60th reunion in a joint celebration. The event will be held Saturday, September 12th, from 5 to 9 p.m. at Haverhill Country Club, 58 Brickett Lane. 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
2: Wave weather.
3: Good evening. Now your wave weather forecast for Haverhill and the Merrimack Valley. Spotty showers this evening, then skies clear out overnight, lower around 61, northwest winds 10 to 15 miles per hour. Mostly sunny skies, less humid for our Monday, high around 80, southeast winds 10 to 15. Clear Monday evening, then becoming mostly cloudy overnight, lower around 65. Mostly cloudy, scattered showers Tuesday, high in the lower 70s. I'm WHAV meteorologist James Covington. Your next wave weather in 30 minutes.
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2: 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In the Edwin B. Johnson Newsroom, this is Jennifer Cosgrove.

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3: Wave weather.
4: Good evening. Now your wave weather forecast for Haverhill and the Merrimack Valley. Spotty showers this evening, then skies clear out overnight, low around 61. Northwest winds 10 to 15 miles per hour. Mostly sunny skies, less humid for our Monday, the high around 80. Southeast winds 10 to 15. Clear Monday evening, then becoming mostly cloudy overnight, low around 65. Mostly cloudy, scattered showers Tuesday, the high in the lower 70s. I'm WHAV meteorologist James Covington. Your next wave weather in 30 minutes.
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4: 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The city closes Canosa Avenue starting at 8:30 a.m. HC Media will also present its new documentary, The Building of the 9/11 Memorial Sculpture. Light refreshments will be served. 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
3: Good evening. Now your wave weather forecast for Haverhill and the Merrimack Valley. Spotty showers this evening, then skies clear out overnight, low around 61. Northwest winds 10 to 15 miles per hour. Mostly sunny skies, less humid for Monday, high around 80. Southeast winds 10 to 15. Clear Monday evening, then becoming mostly cloudy overnight, low around 65. Mostly cloudy, scattered showers Tuesday, high in the lower 70s. I'm WHAV meteorologist James Covington. Your next wave weather in 30 minutes.
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5: Good evening. Now your wave weather forecast for Haverhill and the Merrimack Valley. Spotty showers this evening, then skies clear out overnight, low around 61. Northwest winds 10 to 15 miles per hour. Mostly sunny skies, less humid for our Monday, high around 80. Southeast winds 10 to 15. Clear Monday evening, then becoming mostly cloudy overnight, low around 65. Mostly cloudy, scattered showers Tuesday, high in the lower 70s. I'm WHAV meteorologist James Covington. Your next wave weather in 30 minutes.
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5: The Groveland Congregational Church is celebrating its 300th birthday with a block party. The event will be held Saturday, September 5th, from 11 a.m. to 6 p.m. at the church, 4 King Street, Groveland. Costumed volunteers will tell stories and explore the events which shaped the church's history. Refreshments will be served throughout the day, and live music, hands-on activities, games, and an arrowhead dig for young explorers will be offered. Hear the story of Bell, Groveland's historic tower bell cast in 1795 by Paul Revere. It has been in continuous use since then. The church, a member of the United Church of Christ, dates its beginnings back to June 17, 1726, when Friends founded the East Parish of Bradford. 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In the Edwin B. Johnson Newsroom, this is Jennifer Cosgrove.

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1: Wave weather.
2: Good evening. Now your wave weather forecast for Haverhill and the Merrimack Valley. Spotty showers this evening, then skies clear out overnight, lower end 61, northwest winds 10 to 15 miles per hour. Mostly sunny skies, less humid for our Monday, the high around 80, southeast winds 10 to 15. Clear Monday evening, then becoming mostly cloudy overnight, lower end 65. Mostly cloudy, scattered showers Tuesday, the high in the lower 70s. I'm WHAV meteorologist James Covington. Your next wave weather in 30 minutes.
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4: Good evening. Now your wave weather forecast for Haverhill and the Merrimack Valley. Spotty showers this evening, then skies clear out overnight, low around 61. Northwest winds 10 to 15 miles per hour. Mostly sunny skies, less humid for our Monday, high around 80. Southeast winds 10 to 15. Clear Monday evening, then becoming mostly cloudy overnight, low around 65. Mostly cloudy, scattered showers Tuesday, high in the lower 70s. I'm WHAV meteorologist James Covington. Your next Wave weather in 30 minutes.
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7: Haverhill High School's class of 1966, along with the classes of 1966 at the Old Haverhill Trade School and the Old St. James High School, will celebrate their 60th reunion in a joint celebration. The event will be held Saturday, September 12th, from 5 to 9 p.m. at Haverhill Country Club, 58 Brickett Lane. The evening will include a prime rib or chicken dinner, live music, dancing, and a champagne toast. 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

myself again. I pick the pieces off the floor, put my heart on the shelf again.

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2: AP News, I'm Marcela Sanchez. The United Arab Emirates Air Force has intercepted an Iranian drone over its territorial waters. There have been no immediate claims of responsibility from Tehran or any reports of damage. Today's attack comes after U.S. forces struck Iranian rocket launchers in the Strait of Hormuz yesterday, while Iran responded by launching missiles at U.S. sites in Jordan after earlier vowing to retaliate. Meanwhile, Treasury Secretary Scott Bessent says the Trump administration plans to impose sanctions on another bank this week as it intensifies efforts to economically isolate Iran. Bessent spoke with the AP ahead of a group of 20 meetings in Asheville, North Carolina. AP correspondent Donna Werder reports on how Venezuela sees the oil deal with the U.S.
3: Venezuela's acting president, Delcy Rodriguez, says a 25-year deal with the United States for the development of 17 strategic Venezuelan oil fields has a production target of more than 1.5 million barrels per day. And she says the goal goes further with the signing of agreements with oil companies such as Chevron and BP. She says Venezuela contributes oil, its industry, and the experience of its workers accumulated over more than 100 years. The United States contributes the capital and technology needed to recover and develop those assets. Trump announced Friday night that the deal would give the United States a stake in Venezuela's oil reserves, a step toward his goal of extracting energy from Venezuela after U.S. forces captured then-President Nicolas Maduro in January and brought him to New York to face federal drug trafficking charges. I'm Donna Water.
2: In Nepal, rescuers are trying to find trapped workers in hydroelectric plant tunnels after catastrophic flooding in the country and Tibet. At least 900 people have been killed and more than 4,700 others are missing. This is AP News. AP correspondent Ed Donahue reports Juul is updating its vaping device.
4: The Food and Drug Administration is giving Juul Labs permission to sell an updated version of its vaping device. It includes an optional age verification system designed to prevent use by anyone underage. Juul plans to market the new device under the brand name Juul 2, along with updated versions of its tobacco and menthol flavored cartridges. In 2019, the company discontinued several flavors, including mango, mint, and cream, that drove most of its sales, but were favored by teenagers. Juul says any new flavors will be targeted to adult nicotine customers. The company has had to lay off hundreds of employees while paying roughly $3 billion to settle government and private lawsuits over the use of its products by teenagers. Ed Donahue, Washington.
2: More information at apnews.com. I'm Marcela Sanchez, AP News.
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6: Good morning. Now your wave weather forecast for Haverhill and the Merrimack Valley. Skies will be mostly sunny, less humid forever Monday, the high around 80. Southeast winds 10 to 15 miles per hour. Clear this evening, then becoming mostly cloudy overnight, low around 65. Southeast winds 10 to 20. Mostly cloudy, showers likely for Tuesday, the high around 72. Showers Wednesday, mostly cloudy, highs in the lower 70s. I'm WHAV meteorologist James Covington. Your next wave weather in 30 minutes.
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This has got to be the saddest day of my life. I called you here today for a bit of bad news. I won't be able to see you anymore because of my obligations and the ties that you have. We've been meeting here every day. And since this is our last day together, I want to hold you just one more time. When you turn and walk away, don't look back. I want to remember you just like this. Let's just kiss and say goodbye.

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2: Longtime Haverhill business owner and philanthropist Peter Carboni will be roasted and toasted by the Rotary Club of Haverhill. 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
3: I'm Marcela Sanchez with an AP News Minute. The United Arab Emirates Air Force has intercepted an Iranian drone over its territorial waters. There have been no immediate claims of responsibility from Tehran and no reports of damage. Today's attack comes after U.S. forces struck Iranian rocket launchers in the Strait of Hormuz yesterday, while Iran responded by launching missiles at U.S. sites in Jordan. Meanwhile, Treasury Secretary Scott Bessent says the Trump administration plans to impose sanctions on another bank this week as it intensifies efforts to economically isolate Iran. At the Grand Canyon, the National Park Service says one person has died and about 15 people are missing or unaccounted for after a major flash flood. The flooding also knocked out the only water pipeline serving tourists and residents. Starting today, tourists will not be able to stay overnight at lodges or hotels in the park because of limited water supplies. I'm Marcela Sanchez.
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5: Good morning. Now your Wave weather forecast for Haverhill and the Merrimack Valley. Skies will be mostly sunny, less humid forever Monday, the high around 80. Southeast winds 10 to 15 miles per hour. Clear this evening, then becoming mostly cloudy overnight, low around 65. Southeast winds 10 to 20. Mostly cloudy, showers likely for Tuesday, the high around 72. Showers Wednesday, mostly cloudy, highs in the lower 70s. I'm WHAV meteorologist James Covington. Your next Wave weather in 30 minutes.
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1: And good morning. Currently, 60 degrees in downtown Haverhill at 6:01, and the forecast for today. Meteorologist James Covington says mostly sunny, less humid than yesterday, with a high of 80 degrees. We'll take a look at the full forecast following this news. I'm Wynn Damon. Checking traffic right now, 495 north and southbound in Haverhill. While it's moving along, 97 in Haverhill looks pretty good, and 125 Main Street does as well. Although a little slow around the lights in the downtown area. NEVA Transit telling us all the buses are operating on or close to schedule, and the next train from Haverhill to Boston, well, that's going to be leaving at 6:12. The one after that is going to be at 7:25. In the news, the Haverhill School Department is appealing to parents of pre-kindergarten, elementary, and middle school students to urge their children to use their bus passes when getting on and off city school buses so their whereabouts can be tracked. The voluntary bus pass system began 3 years ago for all but high school students as a safety measure. However, the system's new transportation guru, Chief Financial Officer Clancy Main, told the Haverhill School Committee Thursday last year's bus swipe compliance was low. He said he hopes by making the passes available by the first day of school for first grade through senior year, Wednesday, September 2nd, students will form better habits.
2: Unfortunately, it happens. Kid doesn't tell their parents. They're going over their friend's house. The mom or dad or the guardian, they call frantically saying, "Where's my child? He didn't get dropped off." And then it's all hands on deck at central office. And so we're trying to locate that kid. And if we just had those kids swiping their bus passes, we would know what bus they got on and what bus they got off.
1: Parents can pick up their child's bus pass during open houses that the district is hosting at most schools. Tomorrow, Tuesday, September 1st, Main said, the district issues the so-called Z-Pass rider cards with a lanyard so students can wear them around their necks. Some students chose to clip them onto their backpacks. The number on the card differs from the student's school ID card, but the systems are linked. The Z-Pass cards can also be used to pay for meals and snacks in the cafeteria, as it includes a barcode linked to students' meals accounts. On a question from at-large school committee member Penelope Guerrero, Main said that there is no clear mechanism for enforcing the bus swiping program and said he has spoken with the principals, parents, and students to urge voluntary compliance. Students are not denied access to the bus if they forget their pass. Main, who took over transportation logistics from Diane Conley after she retired in June, said he began route planning 2 weeks earlier than in past years, hoping bus drivers will be better prepared on day one. Still, he said, well, drivers have been out on practice runs. The routes have been tweaked and amended. He anticipates issues during the first 2 weeks of the new school year. He noted the district moves nearly 5,000 students to and from school daily.
2: Those first couple days are going to be bumpy. People want to see their kids off, trying to figure out the morning routine, all of those things. So we'll smooth it out after the first 3 or 4 days. But then Moody starts, and then that's going to slow down the routes again. So it's going to take us about 2 weeks to sort of get everything situated and settled out.
1: and pre-K and kindergarten students began school on Wednesday, September 9th. Maine said routes were published and are available online at haverhill-ps.org. He added that parents with transportation-related issues should call the Transportation Department directly at 978-420-1921 for the fastest service. PrideStar Trinity EMS, working with the City of Lowell, is preparing to launch a pilot program that will permit specially trained basic life support personnel to administer medication to eligible patients experiencing opioid withdrawal following an overdose. The program that uses the drug buprenorphine will be rolled out to other communities served by PrideStar Trinity EMS. The company is expected to become the only ambulance service in the state administering the drug as part of its pre-hospital response to opioid-related emergencies. PrideStar Trinity EMS President David Daly said, quote, "This is about meeting people at a critical moment and giving our EMTs another tool that can possibly change the direction of someone's life. We've seen firsthand the devastating impact the opioid epidemic has had on individuals, families, and our community." The initiative received a boost last week when the Lowell City Council unanimously approved money from the Massachusetts Municipal Opioid Abatement Funds to support the program, along with additional opioid awareness, prevention, harm reduction, treatment, and recovery programs throughout the city. Since 2011, PrideStar Trinity EMS data show just under 8,000 opioid-related 911 incidents in Lowell. Naloxone, commonly known as by the brand name Narcan, can rapidly reverse the potentially fatal effects of an opioid overdose. However, the company said patients may subsequently experience acute opioid withdrawal, including nausea, body aches, anxiety, and other significant symptoms. Those symptoms can contribute to some patients declining additional emergency medical care. Research reviewed as part of the program's development indicates the patients receiving pre-hospital buprenorphine can be significantly more likely to remain in treatment 30 days later. And realtor Paul Chang outlines options for Haverhill City Council, for the Haverhill Council on Aging members with reverse mortgages if they expect to outlive the mortgage, and explains how to capture the equity in their homes and avoid surprises. The presentation also seeks to help people understand their options if they plan to stay in their homes over the long term. Talk is going to be taking place Friday, September 4th at 10 in the morning at the Haverhill Citizen Center, 10 Welcome Street. And the Haverhill Council on Aging requires reservations by calling 978-374-2390, extension 3916. Currently 60 degrees in downtown Haverhill at 609. There is always more in the next newscast and at WHAV.net, where you can sign up for the Wavelengths local news e-newspaper. From the Edwin V. Johnson Newsroom, this is Wynn Damon.
3: AP News, I'm Marcela Sanchez. President Trump's administration plans to impose sanctions on another bank this week as it intensifies its efforts to economically isolate Iran. Treasury Secretary Scott Bessent spoke to the AP ahead of Group of 20 meetings in Asheville, North Carolina, where he's expected to individually meet with his counterparts from the world's major and developing economies to encourage cooperation against Iran. The National Park Service says one person has died and about 15 people are missing or unaccounted for after a major flash flood at the Grand Canyon. The flooding also knocked out the only water pipeline serving tourists and residents. Starting today, tourists will not be able to stay overnight at lodges or hotels in the park because of a limited water supply. AP correspondent Julie Walker reports on the latest tit-for-tat in the war over Lake Ontario, which Trump renamed Lake America.
4: President Trump and Ontario Premier Doug Ford trading barbs over what to call a lake straddling Canada and the U.S. Ford on ABC this week.
5: It was like something out of Saturday Night Live when he signed document saying change to Lake America. It's no one's going to call it Lake of America. It's been Lake Ontario for hundreds of years.
4: Trump doubling down, reposting a meme showing Canada geese with his hair firing rifles as they protect Lake America.
5: Canadians love the American people. We differentiate between the great American people and the president.
4: The kerfuffle began over tariffs, with Trump slapping a 50% tax on $20 billion worth of Canadian imports. Canada firing back with the same tax on American goods. Friday, Trump signing an order renaming Lake Ontario Lake America. Saturday, Ford erecting a giant billboard reading Lake Ontario Now and Always. I'm Julie Walker.
6: This is AP News. A long-shuttered New Orleans hospital that treated patients during Hurricane Katrina is being brought back to life. The AP's Donna Border has more.
7: Dr. Lee Hamm walks through Charity Hospital in New Orleans, where he worked during Hurricane Katrina. It's been shuttered since the tragedy, but it's getting a new lease on life.
8: It doesn't look like it did before. A lot of deterioration.
7: The massive hospital is about to become a medical research hub, spearheaded by Tulane University, a $500 million project. Michael Fitz is Tulane University's president.
9: Now it's being brought back in a way that makes the same commitment to the community in terms of healthcare, research. It's a commitment to medical research and for the 22nd century.
7: I'm Donna Water.
6: And I'm Marcela Sanchez, AP News.
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11: Good morning. Now your wave weather forecast for Haverhill and the Merrimack Valley. Skies will be mostly sunny, less humid forever Monday, the high around 80. Southeast winds 10 to 15 miles per hour. Clear this evening, then becoming mostly cloudy overnight, low around 65. Southeast winds 10 to 20. Mostly cloudy, showers likely for Tuesday, high around 72. Showers Wednesday, mostly cloudy, highs in the lower 70s. I'm WHAV meteorologist James Covington. Your next wave weather in 30 minutes.
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0: It is Wave 979 WHAV and the Steve Miller Band. Hey, good morning. It's Win for Breakfast. It's Monday morning. It's the last day of August. And tomorrow's the first day of September. How about that? Tomorrow's also a primary election day. And in Haverhill schools, anyway, first day of school for most kids. It's coming up on Wednesday. There. That's all I know for now. Maybe I'll learn something else later on. But let me tell you, 60 degrees right now in downtown Haverhill, and the forecast for today. Meteorologist James Covington says it's going to be mostly sunny, less humid, and the high of 80 degrees. Clear tonight, mostly cloudy overnight, though. Clouds are going to be coming in following the clear skies. And the overnight low of 65 degrees. For tomorrow, it's going to be mostly cloudy with showers, 72. Wednesday, mostly cloudy with showers, and the temperature in the lower 70s. And right now, James says his extended forecast is going to be mostly cloudy on Thursday with the temperature in the lower 80s and spot afternoon showers on Friday with the temperature in the upper 70s. So many things. Traffic-wise, 495 north and southbound in Haverhill. That's moving along. 97 in Haverhill looks pretty good. And 125 Main Street does as well. MEVA Transit telling us all the buses are operating on or close to schedule. And the next train from Haverhill to Boston, that is going to be departing at 725. Today happens to be National Trail Mix Day. I heard one recipe recently where if you bought a bag of peanut M&Ms and put a raisin in it, that would be considered trail mix. It sounds good to me.
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2: 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In the Edwin V. Johnson Newsroom, this is Jennifer Cosgrove.

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1: In a world where every second counts, where truth is buried beneath noise, one name has advanced the power of facts for over a century. The Associated Press. 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
1: And good morning. 60 degrees right now in downtown Haverhill at 6:30. And the forecast for today, meteorologist James Cummington says it's going to be mostly sunny, less humid, the high of 80 degrees. We'll take a look at the full forecast following this news. I'm Wynn Damon. Checking traffic right now, 495 north and southbound through Haverhill, moving along 97 in Haverhill, a little bit slow right around Lafayette Square, 125 Main Street, a little slow in the downtown area around the lights. MEVA Transit telling us all the buses are operating on or close to schedule. And the next train from Haverhill to Boston, well, that's going to be leaving at 7:25. In the news, the Haverhill School Committee suspended its rules last Thursday to adopt an emergency measure strengthening protections for immigrant children and staff faced with arrest by federal officials. Haverhill School Superintendent Margaret Marotta told the board the district already has policy in place that requires administrators to contact the school department attorney should an agent from Immigration and Customs Enforcement show up at one of the public schools.
2: We would not allow the student to go at that point until we had assured through our attorney's office that it was the proper warrant and that we had no other option.
1: Committee members voted unanimously to adopt the version of the policy offered by the Massachusetts School Committee Association, which makes clear arrests are not allowed on school property without a valid judicial warrant. The vote was taken, so the new policy is in place in time for the start of the new school year, Wednesday, September 2nd. The committee's vote came after Massachusetts Governor Mort Healy signed the Protect Act August 5th. The measure keeps ICE agents out of courthouses, child care centers, hospitals, and health care facilities, as well as schools, and provides stronger protections for parents in case they are detained or deported, according to Healy's office. Marotta said all principals and other frontline staff, including school receptionists and security officers, have been trained on the district's protocol. She said should an agent ask for a student, their parent or guardian would be contacted immediately and that the school's attorney would be called. The vote called on the committee's policy subcommittee to review the measure and suggest any changes at a future meeting of the full committee. The board also considered for a first reading updates to its new policy restricting electric bicycles, scooters, and the like on school property. The policy, first adopted on an emergency basis 2 weeks ago as a safety measure, now includes a section making it clear electric mobility devices used for those who are disabled are exempt, as well as vehicles used by the school's maintenance staff. The proposed policy updates must be read at the next two school committee meetings before they can be voted on. The board also unanimously accepted a formal evaluation of Marotta's performance in the last 2 years, noting she received an average score of proficient and no unsatisfactory rankings. Vice Chair Thomas Graneman said he believes oversight of the superintendent's performance was, quote, one of the most important roles of the school committee. The Haverhill Garden Club's August Garden of the Month Award goes to Jen Messer of Fernwood Avenue. When Messer moved to her Fernwood Avenue home 12 years ago, the club said, the yard was a blank canvas containing just two plants. In the years since, she gradually transformed the property, creating and expanding gardens around the home and developing a landscape filled with color, texture, and seasonal interest. Today, Messer's gardens feature hydrangeas and ornamental grasses, flowering perennials, annuals, and a wide variety of foliage plants. The combination creates a landscape that changes throughout the growing seasons with different plants and features taking prominence. as spring gives way to summer and eventually fall. Josiah Morrow, chair of the Garden of the Month committee, said, quote, Jen's garden stood out for its vibrant colors, excellent landscape, and diversity of plants. It's a wonderful example of what can be created gradually through imagination, patience, and a genuine love of gardening. From June through September, the Haverhill Garden Club selects Garden of the Month winners from public nominations. Nominees' gardens must be personally and privately maintained at homes in Haverhill and can be one's own or another's eye-catching garden. Nominations can be sent via private message through the club's Facebook page. Nominations must include the garden address and contact information. And work continues this week on relocating electric and telephone utility cables and prepping for gas line moves. As part of the PFC Ralph T. Basilier Bridge Replacement Project, state transportation officials say the right southbound lane heading towards Bradford will shift and the left northbound lane going towards downtown Haverhill will be closed Monday through Friday between 9:30 in the morning and 3:30 in the afternoon. In addition, the bridge's western or upstream sidewalk will become part of the work zone Monday to Friday between 7 a.m. and 3:30 in the afternoon. Pedestrians will be directed to the use of the eastern sidewalk and may request assistance from the police detail when crossing the street at either end of the bridge. All businesses accessed by the western sidewalk will remain accessible to pedestrians. Relocation of Verizon Telephone and National Grid electric cables is said to be at 55% complete. Below the bridge, National Grid will continue preparatory work for relocating a gas line. A construction barge is at the bridge site outside of the navigation channel and will not impact boat traffic on the Merrimack River. The barge is lit at each corner for nighttime visibility. Additional public notice will be provided if impact on navigation becomes necessary. As WHAV has reported, sometime in September, the more than 100-year-old bridge which connects Haverhill's downtown to Bradford will be cut in half. One lane in each direction will be maintained beginning in mid-September until the $240 million replacement is completed in 2032. In WHAV sports, the Red Sox lost to the Yankees yesterday 16-1. And elsewhere in sports over the weekend, the New England Revolution, they beat the Columbus Crew 3-1. On the schedule today in women's pro soccer, the Boston Legacy will be taking on Angel City FC at Gillette Stadium. That'll be at 8 o'clock tonight. Haverhill High School sports on the schedule. Field hockey against Essex North Shore Agricultural. That'll be a scrimmage, and that's going to be this morning at 8 o'clock, and boys soccer at Pentucket in a noontime scrimmage today. And Northern Essex Community College soccer lost to Suffolk Community College yesterday by a score of 2-1. And in semi-pro football, the Haverhill Hitmen lost to the Valley Generals 25-12. Currently in downtown Haverhill, the temperature is 60 degrees at 6:38. There is always more in the next newscast and at WHAV.net, where you can sign up for the Wavelengths Local News e-newspaper. From the Edwin V. Johnson Newsroom, this is Wynn Damon.
3: AP Sports, I'm Mike Hempen. A stunning start to the U.S. Open. A 24-time Grand Slam champion has been knocked out in the first round for the first time, as we hear from correspondent Dave Ferry.
4: Fourth seed Novak Djokovic has become a first-round casualty at Arthur Ashe Stadium, falling to unseeded Mariano Navone in five sets. Djokovic led 2-1 before winning just 3 more games.
3: Scottie Scheffler is the FedEx Cup champion for the second time. His victory Sunday means he now leads the PGA Tour in career earnings at just over $130 million. Aaron Donald has returned to the Los Angeles Rams, ending a 2.5-year retirement. Donald has won 3 AP NFL Defensive Player of the Year awards. Quarterback Will Levis was waived by Tennessee, while Odell Beckham Jr. made the New York Giants. Alex Palou won his record-tying 4th consecutive IndyCar season championship. I'm Mike Hempen, AP Sports.
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6: Good morning. Now your wave weather forecast for Haverhill and the Merrimack Valley. Skies will be mostly sunny, less humid for every Monday, the high around 80. Southeast winds 10 to 15 miles per hour. Clear this evening, then becoming mostly cloudy overnight, low around 65. Southeast winds 10 to 20. Mostly cloudy, showers likely for Tuesday, the high around 72. Showers Wednesday, mostly cloudy, highs in the lower 70s. I'm WHAV meteorologist James Coffington. Your next wave weather in 30 minutes.

0: It is Wave 97.9 WHAV and Cheryl Lynn. Hey, good morning. It's a Monday morning right here on the Wave 97.9 WHAV, 60 degrees outside the WHAV building at 30 Howe Street, downtown Haverhill. Meteorologist James Covington says that for today, it is going to be mostly sunny, less humid than yesterday, with a high of 80. Clear tonight, and then the clouds are going to start to come in overnight once it clears out. A little of this, a little of that. The overnight low of 65 degrees, mostly cloudy tomorrow. People head off to the polls, high of 72 degrees. And then Wednesday, first day of school in April, it's going to be mostly cloudy with showers, temperature in the lower 70s. The extended forecast right now, James says it's going to be mostly cloudy on Thursday with a temperature in the lower 80s and spot afternoon showers on Friday with a temperature in the upper 70s as we head into the Labor Day weekend. All these things to keep track of. Traffic-wise, 495 north and southbound in Haverhill, moving along 97 in Haverhill. Looks pretty good. And 125 Main Street, just a little slow around the lights in the downtown area. Winter in Main, right by the library. MEVA Transit telling us all the buses are operating on or close to schedule. Next train from Haverhill to Boston, that is scheduled to be leaving at 7:25. A couple of things going on. Just want to remind you about, of course, no early voting today because tomorrow's the primary election day. So that's going to be taking place. So be aware of that. You'll have to head off to your regular polling places tomorrow, not today, tomorrow. Northern Essex Community College, the athletic department, they're holding their golf tournaments today. I say tournaments because they have one in the morning, they have one in the afternoon, and they're raising money to support the school's athletic program. So that's taking place at Renaissance Golf Club today. And the Haverhill Public Health Department, they are going to be doing the second of two vaccine clinics over the for kids to go back to school. So the one that is going to be taking place tomorrow, Tuesday, September 1st, that'll be from 1 to 3 at the Haverhill Citizen Center. And if you have a health insurance card, you're asked to bring that. If children that don't have a health insurance card, they are also welcome. Appointments may be made by calling Mary Ryan, 978-374-2390, extension 3900. 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
1: Today is August 31st. On this day in 1899, Newton inventor F.O. Stanley took his wife Flora for a drive into the record books. Leaving home in a steam-powered locomobile built in the Stanley Brothers Watertown shop, the couple motored to New Hampshire and then drove up Mount Washington, the first time an auto reached the summit of New England's highest peak. The feat was a public relations coup for the Bay State's nascent auto industry. Massachusetts men were making cars that broke speed records, traveling at an astounding and to some alarming speed of 27 miles an hour, and pioneering new technologies. The Midwest would soon become the center of the American auto industry, but it was in Massachusetts that the nation's first gasoline-powered automobiles were produced. For more about this and other Mass Moments, go online to massmoments.org. 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
0: This is Win Damon, your host for Win for Breakfast. 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An important part of the program is talking with area newsmakers, giving you a direct link on the latest information on what's happening in the greater Haverhill area. Recently, I spoke with Haverhill artist Pixie Yates about a program she's doing in conjunction with the Haverhill Cultural Council and the YMCA.
4: My flowers, I just put paint down, let it dry, add another layer of color, see what happens, that maybe add some pen and ink brush marks to define some shapes. In fact, last time someone was like, how do you do that? Like, you just put the color, and I'm like, I really don't know.
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1: Good morning. 59 degrees right now in downtown Haverhill at 7 o'clock. The forecast for today, meteorologist James Covington says, it's going to be mostly sunny, less humid, a high of 80 degrees. We'll take a look at the full forecast. Following this news, I'm Wynn Damon. Checking traffic right now, 495 north and southbound in Haverhill, moving along 97 in Haverhill, a little bit slow around the lights by 4th Street, 125 Main Street, slow around the lights near the downtown area. MEVA Transit telling us all the buses are operating on or close to schedule. And the next train from Haverhill to Boston, that's going to be leaving at 7:25. In the news, the Haverhill School Department is appealing to parents of pre-kindergarten, elementary, and middle school students to urge their children to use their bus passes when getting on and off city school buses so their whereabouts can be tracked. The voluntary bus pass system began 3 years ago for all but high school students as a safety measure. However, the system's new transportation guru, Chief Financial Officer Clancy Main, told the Haverhill School Committee Thursday last year's bus swipe compliance was low. He said that he hopes by making the passes available by the first day of school for first grade through senior year, Wednesday, September 2nd, students will form better habits.
2: Unfortunately, it happens. Kid doesn't tell their parents. They're going over their friend's house. The mom or dad or the guardian, they call frantically saying, where's my child? He didn't get dropped off. And then it's all hands on deck at central office. And so we're trying to locate that kid. And if we just had those kids swiping their bus passes, we would know what bus they got on and what bus they got off.
1: Main said parents can pick up their child's bus pass during open houses that the district is going to be hosting at most schools tomorrow. The district issues the so-called Z-Pass rider cards with a lanyard so students can wear them around their necks. Some students choose to clip them to their backpacks. The number on the card differs from a student's school ID card, but the systems are linked. The Z-Pass cards can also be used to pay for meals and snacks in the cafeteria, as it includes a barcode linked to students' meal accounts. On a question from at-large school committee member Penelope Guerrero, Main said that there is no clear mechanism for enforcing the bus swiping program. Instead, he has spoken with the principals, parents, and students to urge voluntary compliance. Students are not denied access to the bus if they forget their pass. Main, who took over transportation logistics from Diane Conley after she retired in June, said he began route planning 2 weeks earlier than in past years, hoping the bus drivers will be better prepared on day one. Still, he said that while drivers have been out on practice runs, the routes have been tweaked and amended, and he anticipates issues during the first 2 weeks of the new school year. He noted the district moves nearly 5,000 students to and from school daily.
2: Those first couple days are going to be bumpy. People want to see their kids off, trying to figure out the morning routine, all of those things. So we'll smooth it out after the first 3 or 4 days. But then Moody starts, and then that's going to slow down the routes again. So it's going to take us about 2 weeks to sort of get everything situated and settled out.
1: Pre-K and kindergarten students began school on Wednesday, September 9th. Main said that the routes were published and are available online at haverhill-ps.org. He added the parents with transportation-related questions should call the Transportation Department directly at 978-420-1921 for the fastest service. Well, Pride Star Trinity EMS, working with the City of Lowell, is preparing to launch a pilot program that will permit specially trained basic life support personnel to administer medication to eligible patients experiencing opioid withdrawal following an overdose. The program that uses the drug buprenorphine is going to be rolled out with other communities served by Pride Star Trinity EMS. The company is expected to become the only ambulance service in the state administering the drug as part of its pre-hospital response to opioid-related emergencies. Pride Star Trinity EMS President David Daly said, quote, This is about meeting people at a critical moment and giving our EMTs another tool that can potentially change the direction of someone's life. We've seen firsthand the devastating impact the opioid epidemic has had on individuals, families, and our community. The initiative received a boost last week when the Lowell City Council unanimously approved using money from the Massachusetts Municipal Opioid Abatement Funds to support the program, along with additional opioid awareness, prevention, harm reduction, treatment, and recovering programs through the city. Since January 2011, PrideStar Trinity EMS data shows just under 8,000 opioid-related 911 incidents in Lowell. Naloxone, commonly known by the brand name Narcan, can rapidly reverse the potentially fatal effects of an opioid overdose. However, the company said that patients may substantially experience acute opioid withdrawal, including nausea, body aches, anxiety, and other significant symptoms. And those symptoms can contribute to some patients declining additional emergency medical care. Research reviewed as part of the program's development indicates that patients receiving pre-hospital buprenorphine can be significantly more likely to remain in treatment 30 days later. And realtor Paul Chang outlines options for Haverhill's Council on Aging members with reverse mortgages if they expect to outlive the mortgage, and explains how to capture the equity in their homes and avoid surprises. The presentation also seeks to help people understand their options if they plan to stay in their homes over the long term. The talk is going to be taking place this Friday morning at 10 at the Haverhill Citizen Center at 10 Welcome Street. The Haverhill Council on Aging requires reservations by calling 978-374-2390, extension 3916. In WHAV Sports, the Red Sox lost to the Yankees yesterday 16-1. Game really wasn't all that bad, but they lost anyway. And tonight the Red Sox are home to take on the Seattle Mariners. The New England Revolution over the weekend, they beat the Columbus Crew 3-1. And the Boston Legacy tonight will be at Gillette Stadium at 8 o'clock to take on Angel City FC. Haverhill High School sports on the schedule today. It's field hockey and Essex North Shore Agricultural for a scrimmage this morning. Boys soccer is going to be at Pentucket at noontime for a scrimmage. Northern Essex Community College men's soccer lost to Suffolk Community College yesterday by a score of 2-1. And semi-pro football, the Haverhill Hitmen lost to the Valley Generals in Derby, Connecticut over the weekend, 25-12. Currently 59 degrees in downtown Haverhill at 7:08. There's always more in the next newscast and at WHAV.net, where you can sign up for the Wavelengths local news e-newspaper. From the Edwin V. Johnson Newsroom, this is Wynn Damon.
3: AP News, I'm Marcela Sanchez. The United Arab Emirates has intercepted an Iranian drone over its territorial waters. AP correspondent Rika Ann Garcia reports this comes after the U.S. and Iran exchanged fire a few days earlier, the first action in a month.
4: In a short statement, the defense ministry said it dealt with an Iranian drone that was detected over its waters approaching from Iran. There have been no immediate claims of responsibility from Tehran or any reports of damage. The incident comes after U.S. forces struck Iranian rocket launchers on an Iranian island, breaking a lull in fighting that has lasted more than 6 months. Iran responded by launching missiles at U.S. sites in Jordan. I'm Rika Ann Garcia.
3: Meanwhile, the Trump administration is taking steps to limit an Egyptian bank's operations in the United Arab Emirates. Bank Misr has been accused of serving as an economic lifeline to Iran's leadership as the U.S. war against Tehran reaches the six-month mark. The bank's Emirati branches would be cut off from access to the U.S. financial system. Treasury Secretary Scott Bessent says the Trump administration plans to impose the sanctions on the bank this week. At the Grand Canyon, one person has died and about 15 people are missing or unaccounted for after a major flash flood. The National Park Service says the flooding also knocked out the only water pipeline serving tourists and residents. Starting today, tourists will not be able to stay overnight at lodges or hotels because of a limited water supply at the park. Novak Djokovic has lost in the opening round of the U.S. Open for the first time, falling in five sets to Mariano Navone. The match lasted 4 hours and 36 minutes, the longest opening match of a Grand Slam in his career, and his earliest exit in 1 in 2 decades since the 2006 Australian Open. More stories at apnews.com. This is AP News. Jurors in the Lindsay Clancy trial are set to return today to continue deliberations.
5: Jurors in the Lindsay Clancy murder case are deciding whether she is criminally responsible for killing her three children at her Massachusetts home in 2023. Both sides agree she took their lives, but Clancy's attorneys argue she was suffering from postpartum psychosis and that poor medical care exacerbated her condition. Prosecutors argue she intentionally strangled them because she wanted to take her own life and killed her children because they were keeping her from ending her misery. Deliberations began Thursday. Over the past 5 weeks, the jury heard testimony from doctors, first responders, relatives, and even Clancy's former husband. I'm Julie Walker.
3: Closing statements are scheduled today in one of hip-hop's most anticipated trials involving Dwayne Davis, the man accused of orchestrating the death of Tupac Shakur. I'm Marcela Sanchez, AP News.
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7: Good morning. Now your wave weather forecast for April and the Merrimack Valley. Skies will be mostly sunny, less humid for every Monday, the high around 80. Southeast winds 10 to 15 miles per hour. Clear this evening, then becoming mostly cloudy overnight, lower end 65. Southeast winds 10 to 20. Mostly cloudy, showers likely for Tuesday, the high around 72. Showers Wednesday, mostly cloudy, highs in the lower 70s. I'm WHAV meteorologist James Covington. Your next wave weather in 30 minutes.
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0: It is the Wii, 97.9 WHAV. I guess the song ends that way because they couldn't figure out how to end it. So they just kind of fade it out. It all falls apart. Hey, good morning. It's Wynn for breakfast here on the Wave, 97.9 WHAV, and 59 degrees outside the WHAV building at 30 Howe Street, downtown Haverhill. Meteorologist James Covington says that for today, it's going to be mostly sunny, less humid, with a high of 80 degrees, clear tonight. And then clouds would be coming in later on, 65 degrees for tomorrow, Tuesday, primary election day. It's going to be mostly cloudy with showers, 72 degrees. Wednesday's forecast, mostly cloudy with showers, temperature in the lower 70s. And the extended forecast, mostly cloudy on Thursday with the temperature in the lower 80s. And spot showers on Friday with the temperature in the upper 70s. Traffic-wise, 495 north and southbound in Haverhill. Northbound side looks good. Southbound side a little bit slow as you approach the Ward Hill connector. And 97 itself in Haverhill looks pretty good. And 125 Main Street, a little slow around the lights near the Plasto line. Also in the downtown area, right around the lights by Winter and Main, the library there. Traffic-wise and bus-wise, Amiva Transit telling us all the buses are operating on or close to schedule. Next train from Haverhill to Boston, that's going to be at 7:25, and the one after that at 8:27. A couple of folks born on this date that I know you've heard of, the singer Van Morrison, born on this date, 1945. Richard Gere, the actor, his hair's all white now. Born on this date, 1949. So he's just a few years older than Van Morrison. Buddy Hackett was born on this date, 1924. And Maria Montessori, doctor and founder of the Montessori Method of Education, she was born on this date in 1870. Never knew her first name was Maria. And the singer Debbie Gibson, who for a while went by didn't want to be called Debbie. She wanted to be called Deborah. And then she said, oh, okay, you can call me Debbie. She's celebrating a birthday today, born on this date, 1970. At the other end of the scale, and you might remember this one, Princess Diana was killed in a car accident in Paris. And that was on this date, 1997. Rocky Marciano passed away, 1969. Lionel Hampton, jazz musician, 2002. Tom Seaver, Tom Terrific, Hall of Famer, passed away on this date in 2020. Anything else going on today? Why, yes, he said. Thomas Edison got the patent for a device that could produce moving pictures, the kinetoscope, on this date, 1897. And Micah Rugg, who came up with an idea that has helped us all over the years. He was a blacksmith, and Micah Rugg got a patent on this date in 1842 for a machine that makes nuts and bolts. And Ralph Waldo Emerson gave his famous The American Scholar speech at Harvard College, declaring American literacy, declaring American literacy. You know, independence from Europe. Oh, my gosh. Well, anyway, he did that speech back on this date in 1837. And he would say, don't you know those words? And I'd say, well, I don't use them every day. It's Wynn for breakfast here on the Wave, 97.9 WHAV.
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3: Sports, I'm Mike Hempen. A stunning start to the U.S. Open. A 24-time Grand Slam champion has been knocked out in the first round for the first time, as we hear from correspondent Dave Ferry.
4: Fourth seed Novak Djokovic has become a first-round casualty at Arthur Ashe Stadium, falling to unseeded Mariano Navon in five sets. Djokovic led 2-1 before winning just three more games.
3: Scottie Scheffler is the FedEx Cup champion for the second time. His victory Sunday means he now leads the PGA Tour in career earnings at just over $130 million. Aaron Donald has returned to the Los Angeles Rams, ending a 2.5-year retirement. Donald has won three AP NFL Defensive Player of the Year awards. Quarterback Will Levis was waived by Tennessee, while Odell Beckham Jr. made the New York Giants. Alex Pillow won his record-tying fourth consecutive IndyCar season championship. I'm Mike Hempen, AP Sports.
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1: Haverhill Firefighting Museum plans a memorial service honoring first responders who lost their lives September 11th, 2001. 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Ceremonies take place Friday, September 11th, beginning at 9:15 a.m. at 75 Canosa Avenue, Haverhill. The city closes Canosa Avenue starting at 8:30 a.m. HC Media will also present its new documentary, The Building of the 9/11 Memorial Sculpture. Light refreshments will be served. 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
4: Good morning. Currently 60 degrees in downtown Haverhill at 731. The forecast for today, meteorologist James Covington says it's going to be mostly sunny and less humid than yesterday with a high of 80 degrees. We'll take a look at the full forecast. Following this news, I'm Wynn Damon. Checking traffic right now, 495 northbound through Haverhill, moving along. Southbound sign a little bit slow right around the area of the Board Hill Connector. 97 in Haverhill looks pretty good, and 125 Main Street. A little slow around the lights near the Plasto Line, also in the downtown area. Viva Transit telling us all the buses are operating on or close to schedule, and the next train from Haverhill to Boston scheduled to leave at 8:27. In the news, the Haverhill School Committee suspended its rules last Thursday to adopt an emergency measure strengthening protections for immigrant children and staff faced with arrest by federal officials. Haverhill School Superintendent Margaret Morana told the board the district already has policy in place that requires administrators to contact the school department attorney should an agent from Immigration and Custom Enforcement show up at one of the public schools.
5: We would not allow the student to go at that point until we had assured through our attorney's office that it was the proper warrant and that we had no other option.
4: Committee members voted unanimously to adopt the version of the policy offered by the Massachusetts School Committee Association, which makes clear arrests are not allowed on school property without a valid judicial warrant. The vote was taken, so the new policy is in place in time for the start of the new school year this Wednesday. The committee's vote came after Massachusetts Governor Moore Healey signed the Protect Act August 5th. The measure keeps ICE agents out of courthouses, child care centers, hospitals, and health care facilities, as well as schools, and provides stronger protections for parents in case they are detained or deported, according to Healy's office. Morato said all principals and other frontline staff, including school receptionists and security officers, have been trained on the district's protocols. She said, should an agent ask for a student, their parent or guardian would be contacted immediately and that the school's attorney would be called. The vote called on the committee's policy subcommittee to review the measure and suggest any changes at a future meeting of the full committee. The board also considered for a first reading updates to its new policy restricting electric bonus bicycles and scooters and the like on school property. The policy, first adopted on an emergency basis 2 weeks ago as a safety measure, now includes a section making it clear electric mobility devices used for those who are disabled are exempt, as well as vehicles used by the school's maintenance staff. The proposed policy updates must be read at the next two school committee meetings before they can be voted on. The board also unanimously accepted a formal evaluation of the superintendent's performance in the last 2 years, noting she received an average score of proficient and no unsatisfactory rankings. Vice Chair Thomas Graneman said he believes oversight of the superintendent's performance was, quote, one of the most important roles of the school committee. Well, the Haverhill Garden Club's August Garden of the Month award goes to Jen Messer of Fernwood Avenue. when Messer moved to her Fernwood Avenue home 12 years ago, the club said. The yard was a blank canvas containing just two plants. In the years since, she gradually transformed the property, creating and expanding gardens around the home and developing a landscape filled with color, texture, and seasonal interest. Today, Messer's gardens feature hydrangeas, ornamental grasses, flowering perennials, annuals, and a wide variety of foliage plants. The combination creates a landscape that changes throughout the growing season, with different plants and features taking prominence as spring gives way to summer and eventually fall. Josiah Morrow, chair of the Garden Club Committee, the Garden Club of the Month Committee, said, quote, Jen's garden stood out for its vibrant colors, excellent landscape, and diversity of plants. It's a wonderful example of what can be created gradually through imagination, patience, and a genuine love of gardening. From June through September, the Haverhill Garden Club selects Garden of the Month winners from public nominations. Nominees' gardens must be personally and privately maintained at homes in Haverhill and can be one's own or another's eye-catching garden. Nominations can be sent via private message through the club's Facebook page. Nominations must include the garden address and contact information. And work continues this week on relocating electric and telephone utility cables and prepping for gas line moves as part of the PFC Ralph T. Basler Bridge Replacement Project. State transportation officials say the right southbound lane heading towards Bradford will shift and the left northbound lane going towards downtown Haverhill will be closed Monday through Friday from 9:30 to 3:30. In addition, the bridge's western or upstream sidewalk will become part of the work zone Monday to Friday between 7 in the morning, 3:30 in the afternoon. Pedestrians will be directed to use the eastern sidewalk and may request assistance from the police detail when crossing the street at either end of the bridge. All businesses accessed by the western sidewalk will remain accessible to pedestrians. Relocation of Verizon Telephone and National Grid electric cables is said to be 55% complete. Below the bridge, National Grid will continue preparatory work for relocating a gas line. A construction barge is at the bridge site outside of the navigation channel and will not impact boat traffic on the Merrimack River. The barge is lit at each corner for nighttime visibility. Additional public notice will be provided if impact on navigation becomes necessary. As WHAV's reported, sometime in September, the more than 100-year-old bridge, which connects Haverhill's downtown to the Bradford section, will be cut in half. One lane in each direction will be maintained beginning in mid-September until the $240 million replacement is completed in 2032. In WHAV sports, the Red Sox lost to the Yankees yesterday, 16-1. And tonight, the Red Sox are home to take on the Seattle Mariners. Over the weekend in men's soccer, the New England Revolution beat the Columbus Crew 3-1. Tonight, in women's soccer, the Boston Legacy FC will be at Gillette Stadium at 8 o'clock to take on Angel City FC. Haverhill High School sports on the schedule today. It's field hockey in a scrimmage at Essex North Shore Agricultural. That'll be this morning. And boys soccer at Pentucket in a scrimmage at noontime. Northern Essex Community College men's soccer lost to Suffolk Community College yesterday 2-1. And in semi-pro football, the Haverhill Hitmen lost to the Valley Generals 25-12. Currently 60 degrees in downtown Haverhill at 7:39. There's always more in the next newscast and at WHAV.net, where you can sign up for the Wavelengths local news e-newspaper. From the Edwin V. Johnson Newsroom, this is Wynn Damon.
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8: I'm Marcela Sanchez with an AP News Minute. The United Arab Emirates has intercepted an Iranian drone over its territorial waters. AP correspondent Rika Ann Garcia reports this comes after the U.S. and Iran exchanged fire a few days earlier, the first action in a month.
9: In a short statement, the defense ministry said it dealt with an Iranian drone that was detected over its waters approaching from Iran. There have been no immediate claims of responsibility from Tehran or any reports of damage. The incident comes after U.S. forces struck Iranian rocket launchers on an Iranian island, breaking a lull in fighting that has lasted more than 6 months. Iran responded by launching missiles at U.S. sites in Jordan. I'm Rika Ann Garcia.
8: Closing statements are scheduled today in one of hip-hop's most anticipated trials involving Duane Davis, the man accused of orchestrating the death of Tupac Shakur. More stories at apnews.com. I'm Marcela Sanchez.
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10: Good morning. Now your Wave Weather forecast for Haverhill and the Merrimack Valley. Skies will be mostly sunny, less humid for every Monday, the high around 80. Southeast winds 10 to 15 miles per hour. Clear this evening, then becoming mostly cloudy overnight, low around 65. Southeast winds 10 to 20. Mostly cloudy, showers likely for Tuesday, the high around 72. Showers Wednesday, mostly cloudy, highs in the lower 70s. I'm WHAV meteorologist James Covington. Your next Wave Weather in 30 minutes.
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0: It is the Wave 97.9 WHAV and the Rolling Stones. Hey, good morning. It's Win for Breakfast. It's a Monday morning, and currently in downtown Haverhill, 60 degrees outside the WHAV building at 30 Howe Street. Meteorologist James Covington says mostly sunny today, less humid than yesterday, and the high of 80 degrees. Clear skies to start with tonight, and then clouds are going to be coming in with the overnight low of 65 for tomorrow, Tuesday. Primary election day, mostly cloudy with showers, 72 degrees. Wednesday, first day of school in Haverhill and many other places, mostly cloudy with showers and the temperature in the lower 70s. And right now is extended forecast, mostly cloudy on Thursday with the temperature in the lower 80s. And Friday, some spot afternoon showers and the temperature in the upper 70s. Traffic-wise, 495 north and southbound in Haverhill. Northbound side looks good. Southbound side a little slow right around the area that leads up to the Ward Hill connector. 97 in Haverhill, a little slow around the lights by Forest Street. And 125 Main Street, a little bit slow right around the lights in the downtown area and the Bachelor Bridge. That's going to get interesting. And the next train from Haverhill to Boston, well, that is going to be leaving at 8:27. And let's see. Oh, the buses, Meva Transit. They say all the buses going to be operating and are operating on or close to schedule. Want to remind you again about Haverhill Public Health Department. They have back-to-school vaccine clinic, and that's going to be taking place tomorrow from 1 to 3 at the Haverhill Citizen Center at 10 Welcome Street. So those with health insurance are asked to bring their cards, but uninsured children are also welcome. Appointments can be made by calling Mary Ryan, 978-374-2390, extension 3900. Also, want to remind you that the voting is going to be taking place tomorrow for the state primary election, and that is going to be tomorrow at all the poll locations, opening up at 8 o'clock. Opening up at 7 o'clock tomorrow morning until 8 o'clock tomorrow night. So that's tomorrow, and then everything will be settled until the next time. It's Win for Breakfast right here on the Wave 97.9 WHAV.
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2: Don't be alarmed if your dwarf Alberta spruce appears to have a larger tree sprouting from its more compact form. This bizarre growth is not uncommon and is the result of genetic reversion. Hi, I'm Melinda Myers, horticulturist and gardening expert. This dwarf conifer originated from a mutation discovered on a white spruce, a tree that normally grows 40 to 60 feet tall. The mutation resulted in compact growth that was used to propagate this slow-growing, dense, compact tree. Occasionally, a branch of dwarf Alberta spruce will undergo a reverse mutation and grow into the larger, more robust white spruce. Simply remove the larger branch back to the branch bark collar, the swollen area next to the trunk. In the future, do this as soon as possible to prevent it from taking over and ruining the size and shape of your dwarf spruce. And don't worry, your plant will be fine. 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
2: Good morning. 63 degrees right now in downtown Haverhill at 8 o'clock. And the forecast for today, meteorologist James Covington says that it is going to be mostly sunny, less humid than yesterday, but a high of 80 degrees. We'll take a look at the full forecast following this news. I'm Wynn Damon. Checking traffic right now, 495 north and southbound in Haverhill. That is looking good on the northbound side. The southbound side, a little bit slow from 97 down to the Ward Hill connector. 97 itself in Haverhill, a little slow around the lights near 4th Street and Lafayette Square. 125 Main Street, a little slow around the lights near the Plasto Line. Also in the downtown area and on the Basler Bridge, heading from the Bradford section into Haverhill, the downtown part of Haverhill. Transit telling us all the buses are operating on or close to schedule, and the next train from Haverhill to Boston, that's going to be leaving at 8:27. In the news, the Haverhill School Department is appealing to parents of pre-kindergarten, elementary, and middle school students to urge their children to use their bus passes when getting on and off city school buses so their whereabouts can be tracked. The voluntary bus pass system began 3 years ago for all but high school students as a safety measure. However, the system's new transportation guru, Chief Financial Officer Clancy Main, told the Haverhill School Committee Thursday that last year's bus swipe compliance was low. He said that he hopes by making the passes available by the first day of school for first grade through senior year, which is coming up on Wednesday, the students will form better habits.
3: Unfortunately, it happens. Kid doesn't tell their parents. They're going over their friend's house. The mom or dad or the guardian, they call frantically saying, where's my child? He didn't get dropped off. And then it's all hands on deck at central office. And so we're trying to locate that kid. And if we just had those kids swiping their bus passes, we would know what bus they got on and what bus they got off.
2: Main said parents can pick up their child's bus pass during open houses that the district is going to be hosting at most schools tomorrow. The district issues the so-called Z-Pass rider cards with a lanyard so students can wear them around their necks. Some students choose to clip the lanyards to their backpacks. The number on the card differs from a student's school ID card, but the systems are linked. The Z-Pass cards can also be used to pay for meals and snacks in the cafeteria, as it includes a barcode linked to students' meals accounts. On a question from at-large school committee member Penelope Guerrero, Main said that there is no clear mechanism for enforcing the bus swiping program. Instead, he has spoken with the principals, parents, and students to urge voluntary compliance. Students are not denied access to the bus if they forget their pass. Main, who took over the transportation logistics from Diane Conley after she retired in June, said that he began route planning 2 weeks earlier than in past years, hoping the bus drivers will be better prepared on day one. Still, he said, while drivers have been out on practice runs, the groups have been tweaked and amended, and he anticipates issues during the first 2 weeks of the new school year. He did note that the district moves nearly 5,000 students to and from school daily.
3: Those first couple days are going to be bumpy. People want to see their kids off, trying to figure out the morning routine, all of those things. So we'll smooth it out after the first 3 or 4 days. But then Moody starts, and then that's going to slow down the routes again. So it's going to take us about 2 weeks to sort of get everything situated and settled out.
2: Pre-K and kindergarten students begin school on Wednesday, September 9th. Main said the routes were published and are available online at haverhill-ps.org. He added that parents with transportation-related questions should call the Transportation Department directly at 978-420-1921 for the fastest service. WHAV News Time is 8:04.
4: Business Bulletin.
2: Pride Star Trinity EMS, working with the City of Lowell, is preparing to launch a pilot program that will permit specially trained basic life support personnel to administer medication to eligible patients experiencing opioid withdrawal following an overdose. The program that uses the drug buprenorphine is going to be rolled out to other communities served by PrideStar Trinity EMS. The company is expected to become the only ambulance service in the state administering the drug as part of its pre-hospital response to opioid-related emergencies. PrideStar Trinity EMS President David Daly said, quote, "This is about meeting people at a critical moment and giving our EMTs another tool that can potentially change the direction of someone's life. We've seen firsthand the devastating impact the opioid epidemic has had on individuals, families, and our community." The initiative received a boost last week when the Lowell City Council unanimously approved using money from the Massachusetts Municipal Opioid Abatement Funds to support the program, along with additional opioid awareness, prevention, harm reduction, treatment, and recovery programs throughout the city. Since January 2011, PrideStar Trinity EMS data show just under 8,000 opioid-related 911 incidents in Lowell. And naloxone, commonly known by the brand name Narcan, can rapidly reverse the potentially fatal effects of an opioid overdose. However, the company said patients may substantially and subsequently experience acute opioid withdrawal, including nausea, body aches, anxiety, and other significant symptoms. Those symptoms can contribute to some patients declining additional emergency medical care. Research reviewed as part of the program's development indicates patients receiving pre-hospital buprenorphine can be significantly more likely to remain in treatment 30 days later. And realtor Paul Chang outlines options for the Haverhill City Council on Aging members with reverse mortgages if they expect to outlive the mortgage, and explains how to capture the equity in their homes and avoid surprises. The presentation also seeks to help people understand their options if they plan to stay in their homes over the long term. The talk is going to be taking place this Friday morning at 10 at the Haverhill Citizen Center at 10 Welcome Street. The Haverhill Council on Aging requires reservations by calling 978-374-2390, extension 3916. In WHAV sports, the Red Sox, well, they lost to the Yankees yesterday, although it wasn't as bad as the score indicates. Final score was 16-1, and the Red Sox are back home tonight to take on the Mariners at Fenway Park. In men's soccer, over the weekend, the New England Revolution beat the Columbus Crew 3-1. And the Boston Legacy in women's soccer tonight will be taking on Angel City FC at Gillette Stadium. That'll be an 8 o'clock game. Northern Essex Community College has nothing on the schedule for today. Haverhill High School on the schedule today. It's field hockey in a scrimmage at against Northern Essex Community College. That's going to be held this morning. And a boys soccer has a scrimmage at Pentucket at noontime today. And Northern Essex Community College yesterday, men's soccer, lost to Suffolk Community College 2-1. Semi-pro football, the Haverhill Hitmen lost to the Valley Generals 25-12. Currently in downtown Haverhill, the temperature is 63 degrees at 8:08. There's always more in the next newscast and at WHAV.net, where you can sign up for the Wavelengths local news e-newspaper. From the Edwin V. Johnson Newsroom, this is Wynn Damon.
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6: AP News, I'm Marcela Sanchez. The United Arab Emirates has intercepted an Iranian drone over its territorial waters. The defense ministry says today's attack comes after U.S. forces yesterday struck Iranian rocket launchers on an Iranian island. Iran responded by launching missiles at U.S. sites in Jordan. AP correspondent Julie Walker reports on what we know about President Trump's deal giving U.S. access to vast oil reserves in Venezuela.
7: There's a lot not immediately clear about President Trump's deal giving the U.S. a stake in Venezuela's vast oil reserves. He's calling it the biggest oil deal ever in the South American country. Venezuela's acting president describes it as a step toward economic recovery that will modernize the country's oil industry. No text of any agreement has been released yet. It's not publicly known how soon the reserves could be drilled and who will pay to make it happen. Trump says the deal will help lower gas prices, but experts have repeatedly warned Venezuela's dilapidated oil infrastructure will take years and billions of dollars to repair. A substantial boost in production is not expected to happen quickly. The average price of gas in the U.S. was about $4.08 a gallon Saturday, according to AAA. The average price the same time last year, $3.20. I'm Julie Walker.
6: Rescuers are trying to find trapped workers in hydroelectric plant tunnels after catastrophic flooding in Nepal and Tibet killed at least 900 people and left more than 4,700 missing. Closing statements are scheduled today in one of hip-hop's most anticipated trials involving Duane Davis, the man accused of orchestrating the death of Tupac Shakur. Shares were mixed in Europe and Asia, and U.S. futures declined. This is AP News. AP correspondent Brica Ann Garcia reports on the sentencing of a Unification Church leader to 2 years in prison by a South Korean court.
8: A court in Seoul, South Korea, has sentenced Unification Church leader Hak Ja-han to 2 years in prison. Supporters gathered outside the courthouse as she is taken into the building in a wheelchair. The Seoul Central District Court issued the ruling against Han, who was earlier charged with bribery and other corruption allegations. Han is the widow of the church founder Sun Myung-moon. She was arrested last year and charged with instructing church officials to bribe the wife of conservative former president Yoon Suk-yeol and a high-profile politician close to Yoon. She was also charged with embezzling church funds and ordering the destruction of evidence of her gambling activities in the U.S. I'm Rika Ann Garcia.
6: More stories at apnews.com. I'm Marcela Sanchez, AP News.
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10: Good morning. Now your wave weather forecast for Haverhill and the Merrimack Valley. Skies will be mostly sunny, less humid forever Monday, the high around 80. Southeast winds 10 to 15 miles per hour. Clear this evening, then becoming mostly cloudy overnight, lower end 65, southeast winds 10 to 20. Mostly cloudy, showers likely for Tuesday, high around 72. Showers Wednesday, mostly cloudy, highs in the lower 70s. I'm WHAV meteorologist James Covington. Your next wave weather in 30 minutes.
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0: It is Wave 97.9 WHAV. That's Andy Gibb. Hey, good morning. It's Wynn for breakfast here on the Wave 97.9 WHAV. Cindy Graham from the Haverhill Firefighting Museum. She is here in the studio, and she's got some information she wants to give to you, and that'll be coming up in just a moment or so right here on the Wave 97.9 WHAV. Weather-wise, meteorologist James Covington says, in his own words, mostly sunny today, less humid, with a high of 80 degrees, clear tonight to start with, and clouds are going to be coming in with a low of 65. Tomorrow, mostly cloudy with showers, 72 degrees, and Wednesday, mostly cloudy with showers, temperature in the lower 70s. The extended forecast, James says, right now it looks like it's going to be mostly cloudy on Thursday, temperature in the lower 80s, and some spot afternoon showers on Friday, with a high in the upper 70s. Traffic-wise, 495 north and southbound in Haverhill. That's moving along. 97 in Haverhill looks pretty good. And 125 Main Street. A little slow around the lights in the downtown area. Meva Transit telling us all the buses are operating on or close to schedule. Next train from Haverhill to Boston, well, that's going to be leaving at 827. And the one after that is going to be at 957. Told you today that today happens to be National Trail Mix Day. And to go with that, it's also Eat Outside Day. So take your trail mix and eat it outside, please. It's Wynn for Breakfast right here on the Wave 97.9 WHAV.
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2: Sports, I'm Mike Hempen. A stunning start to the U.S. Open. A 24-time Grand Slam champion has been knocked out in the first round for the first time, as we hear from correspondent Dave Ferry.
3: Fourth seed Novak Djokovic has become a first-round casualty at Arthur Ashe Stadium, falling to unseeded Mariano Navone in five sets. Djokovic led 2-1 before winning just three more games.
2: Scottie Scheffler is the FedEx Cup champion for the second time. His victory Sunday means he now leads the PGA Tour in career earnings at just over $130 million. Aaron Donald has returned to the Los Angeles Rams, ending a 2.5-year retirement. Donald has won three AP NFL Defensive Player of the Year awards. Quarterback Will Levis was waived by Tennessee, while Odell Beckham Jr. made the New York Giants. Alex Palou won his record-tying fourth consecutive IndyCar season championship. I'm Mike Hempen, AP Sports.
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5: 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In the Edwin B. Johnson Newsroom, this is Jennifer Cosgrove.
0: WHAV. It is the Wave, 97.9 WHAV. Hey, good morning. It's Wynn for Breakfast, and Cindy Graham is here. And lots of you know Cindy from the Haverhill Firefighting Museum on Canosa Avenue. And Cindy, good morning to you. Thanks for joining me today.
6: Good morning, Wynn. Always a pleasure to be here.
0: Well, nice to have you here. And also nice because I remember back when this happened, the 9/11 thing, they say never forget. And you're not forgetting over at the Firefighting Museum.
6: No, we're not. That's for sure. So this is the 25th anniversary, for lack of a better word, of September 11th, and we have a wonderfully wonderfully planned out memorial service for that day. And it begins at 9:15, runs till about 11:15. We will be reading the names of all of the fallen first responders that are illustrated. Their names are all engraved in our September 11th memorial sculpture right out front. Probably many of you have driven by and seen it. It's perpetually illuminated. At night, it looks lovely, red, white, and blue. So we're hoping people will join us. The road will be closed, probably about 7:30, but they'll be parking on either side, opening that up as quickly as we can. We don't want to inconvenience people. It's a busy day, Fridays. But, you know, we're hoping people will join us. We have a lovely service planned with the Haverhill Fire Department is bringing their honor guard. We're hoping that the police department will have theirs as well. Reading of all of the names of those first responders that perished, and then inviting everyone to come in to see a new film that's been done by HD Media. Dave Schultz over there has been working very hard on a film about the making of the sculpture, which is going to be very interesting, and I think people will enjoy watching it. So I hope that will be premiered after the service. We'll invite everybody inside for some refreshments and then to see the museum. If you haven't been, you know, we'd love for you to come and join us. I do want to do a little shout out to our sponsors, if you don't mind. We have Brightbridge joined us. Brightbridge Credit Union joined us as a sponsor for this event. But, you know, we have our loyal supporters, HTM Credit Union, Haverhill Bank, Pentucket Bank, and of course, you know, the Haverhill Fire Department Credit Union, where we make our home. The Whittier Tech Skills USA will be joining us at the memorial event. They will be setting up the chairs and passing out programs, so we're happy to have their help. It's a wonderful resource, Whittier Tech, for things like this.
0: Oh, yeah, the Skills USA at Whittier Tech, they do all types of competitions and things like that. So this not a competition, but it's nice that they are going to be there.
6: It's great that the kids, you know, go into the community and help out like that, you know.

0: love it. I'm not sure how many years it is now. It's probably about 28 years we've been doing it. We added a chowder category last year, and that was, you know, a little bit successful, but people liked having that change of pace. And so we added a new category, and we're hoping to drum up some of the vocational schools to bring their kids and serve a chili that they make at school. We do have Learning for Life already enrolled and going to be doing a chili, and that's the Haverhill High's program. And they have the cafe. They run that cafe over at City Hall. It's pretty great, you know?
1: You know, I've never been in that cafe. And every time I'm in City Hall, I'm not there at the right time.
0: Ah. Oh, I think they might close by 1. They're open early, but yeah, they close at 1. But it's nice. We get lunch there a lot. I work at City Hall down at the HTM Credit Union, and we order up there quite a bit.
1: Oh, nice.
0: Yeah.
1: Now, okay, so you get the Learning for Life. I know that the Boys and Girls Club, they have a culinary program.
0: They do. I didn't know that. Yeah. We'll reach out to them. Hopefully they're listening.
1: Yeah.
0: And they can go right to our website, and you can enroll right there. So that would be awesome. We'd love to have them.
1: You know who else might have a and they could enter anyway, but there might be some church groups that meet on a regular basis.
0: Yeah, that's a good idea, too. That's a great idea.
1: Yeah.
0: There is one final thing I would like to talk about, if you have time, is our senior September 11th program. We have a traveling program that goes out to the senior groups, and Emma Teske runs that, and she goes out and she shows that early documentary that HC Media did for us. Chris Bowden did 9/11 Remembering, and it's a really moving documentary, and she shows that to the senior groups, and then they have a discussion, because probably most of them will remember where they were that day. And then we have a beautiful card with our sculpture on the front, and they can write a note of gratitude or whatever, and Emma distributes those to the fire stations and police stations. So if anyone is interested in that, they can, you know, reach out to us at our email, haverhillfirefightingmuseum@gmail.com.
1: Yeah, you mentioned that. That is something that people remember, where they were when it happened. Where were you?
0: I was on my way to a hair appointment in Newburyport. I know. But we do remember that. JFK, right? That's another one that I remember. Everyone remembers that.
1: Princess Diana,
0: yeah.
1: Today.
0: Is that right? Oh,
1: yeah.
0: Well, this is the anniversary today.
1: Yeah.
0: Oh, such a sad day.
1: Yeah. So, yeah, some things just stick with you.
0: They do. You're right.
1: Time.
0: Yeah.
1: All right. Oh, now, the Chili Fest, when's that going to be?
0: Oh, October 24th, Saturday night, October 24th. So, we're already, enrolling people. We have about 10 chilies so far enrolled. So, you know, hopefully more people will decide to test their skills and maybe win that trophy, to bring it home. Bring it home for the year, and then you have to bring it back, but your name gets engraved on it. It's like our Stanley Cup.
1: Now, who is the, who's the reigning champ? Do you know?
0: Oh, gosh, let me see. I think for our individual is Audrey Mears. She won with her lumberjack chili. Now, she entered, I think, for 2 years ahead of that. She placed her first year. She was a last-minute entry, and she placed, I think, third. And then last year, she took the first place. So we're really proud of Audrey and happy that she's back.
1: Nice. That's going to be and for people who go in to be the judge, it's a big fundraiser.
0: It is.
1: And because the chili contestants, they enter for free, right?
0: No, they actually pay $25 to enter. They bring two big pots, crock pots of chili. We have a best decorated spot as well where they get a prize, whoever is the best decorated. It's just a fun day. They get a great apron that's embroidered by Teresa D'Angelo. She's been great, and she embroiders those for us. And so they get a great apron to take home. And then they get prizes. They get, a sweatshirt or a wind shirt or whatever that has their name or their chili on it and their name and their team. So it's fun. People come. We have a good time. You see people year after year. It's really great. I should say our winner of the first responder was Dan Fitzpatrick from the Lawrence. He's retired now from Lawrence Police Department. but he's entered many years. He's a great guy.
1: Now, can he still enter as a member of the Lawrence Fire Department, or would
0: Yes, oh yeah, if you're retired.

0: retired Bill of Liberty, a former chief. He enters.
1: Okay.
0: Yeah.
1: All right.
0: So
1: yeah, people go. They make a donation to go in.
0: They do. They make $10 to come in and taste all those delicious chilies and chowders, and then you decide. You have ballots. You decide who you like. Whose chili was the best? Yeah, or whose chowder was the best?
1: That's
0: great. Yeah.
1: All right. Just to recap, coming up next Friday, September 11th.
0: Yes.
1: It starts at 9:15.
0: It does. Right out front, we'll have chairs set up. We'll have a couple of speeches. It's going to be a really moving tribute, I think, and I hope people will join us.
1: All right. Hey, Cindy, thank you so much.
0: Thank you, Wynn. Always a pleasure.
1: Nice to have you here. Cindy Graham from the Haverhill Firefighting Museum, our guest this morning, here on The Wave, 97.9 WHAV.
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1: And a good morning. 63 degrees right now in downtown Haverhill at 8:33. The forecast for today, meteorologist James Covington says it's going to be mostly sunny, less humid than yesterday with a high of 80 degrees. We'll take a look at the full forecast following this news. I'm Wynn Damon. Checking traffic right now, 495 north and southbound in Haverhill, moving along 97 in Haverhill, a little slow, right around the lights by 4th Street, 125 Main Street, slow around the lights between 495 and Plasto, also in the downtown area. Meva Transit telling us all the buses are operating on or close to schedule, and the next train from Haverhill to Boston, that's going to be at 9:57. In the news, the Haverhill School Committee suspended its rules last Thursday to adopt an emergency measure strengthening protections for immigrant children and staff faced with arrest by federal officials. Haverhill School Superintendent Margaret Morata told the board the district already has a policy in place that requires administrators to contact the school department attorney should an agent from Immigration and Customs Enforcement show up at one of the public schools.
6: We would not allow the student to go at that point until we had assured through our attorney's office that it was the proper warrant and that we had no other option.
1: Committee members voted unanimously to adopt the version of the policy offered by the Massachusetts School Committee Association, which makes clear arrests are not allowed on school property without a valid judicial warrant. The vote was taken, so the new policy is in place in time for the start of the new school year coming up on Wednesday. The committee's vote came after Massachusetts Governor Moore Healey signed the PROTECT Act August 5th. The measure keeps ICE agents out of courthouses, child care centers, hospitals, and health care facilities, as well as schools, and provides stronger protections for parents in case they are detained or deported, according to the governor's office. Morata said that all principals and other frontline staff, including school receptionists and security officers, have been trained on the district's protocols. She said, should an agent ask for a student, their parent or guardian would be contacted immediately and that the school's attorney would be called. The vote called on the committee's policy subcommittee to review the measure and suggest any changes at a future meeting of the full committee. The board also considered for a first reading updates to its new policy restricting electric bicycles, scooters, and the like on school property. The policy, first adopted on an emergency basis 2 weeks ago as a safety measure, now includes a section making it clear electric mobility devices used for those who are disabled are exempt, as well as vehicles used by the school's maintenance staff. The proposed policy updates must be read at the next two school committee meetings before they can be voted on. The board also unanimously accepted a formal evaluation of Superintendent Margaret Murata's performance in the last 2 years, noting she received an average score of proficient and no unsatisfactory rankings. Vice Chair Thomas Graneman said he believes oversight of the superintendent's performance was, quote, one of the most important roles of the school committee. And work continues this week on relocating electric and telephone utility cables and prepping for gas line moves as part of the PFC Ralph T. Baselier Bridge Replacement Project. State transportation officials say the right southbound lane heading towards Bradford will shift and the left northbound lane going towards downtown Haverhill will be closed Monday through Friday between 9:30 and 3:30. In addition, the bridge's western or upstream sidewalk will become part of the work zone Monday to Friday between 7 a.m. and 3:30 in the afternoon. Pedestrians will be directed to use the eastern sidewalk and may request assistance from the police detail when crossing the street at either end of the bridge. All businesses accessed by the western sidewalk will remain accessible to pedestrians. Relocation of Verizon Telephone and National Grid electric cables is said to be at 55% complete. Below the bridge, National Grid will continue preparatory work for relocating a gas line. A construction barge is at the bridge site outside of the navigation channel and will not impact boat traffic on the Merrimack River. The barge is lit at each corner for nighttime visibility. Additional public notice will be provided if impact on navigation becomes necessary. As WHAV has reported, sometime in September, the more than 100-year-old bridge, which connects Haverhill's downtown to Bradford, will be cut in half. One lane will, in each direction, will be maintained beginning in mid-September until the $240 million replacement is completed in 2032. In WHAV sports, the Red Sox lost to the Yankees yesterday 16-1, and the Red Sox are home tonight to take on the Mariners at friendly Fenway Park. In pro soccer over the weekend, the New England Revolution, they beat the Columbus Crew 3-1. And in women's soccer coming up tonight, Boston Legacy FC will be at Gillette Stadium to play Angel City FC for an 8 o'clock game. Haverhill High School sports on the schedule for today, it's field hockey taking on Essex North Shore Agricultural in a scrimmage this morning. And boys soccer at Pentucket at noon this afternoon, also a scrimmage. Northern Essex Community College men's soccer lost to Suffolk Community College yesterday 2-1. And in semi-pro football over the weekend, the Haverhill Hitmen lost to the Valley Generals in Derby, Connecticut, 25-12. Currently 63 degrees in downtown Haverhill at 8:40. There's always more in the next newscast and at WHAV.net, where you can sign up for the Wavelengths Local News e-newspaper. From the Edwin V. Johnson Newsroom, this is Wynn Damon.
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9: I'm Marcela Sanchez with an AP News Minute. Venezuela's acting president, Delcy Rodríguez, has a 25-year deal with the U.S. for the development of 17 strategic Venezuelan oil fields, has a production target of more than 1.5 million barrels per day. The AP's Donna Warder has more.
10: And she says the goal goes further with the signing of agreements with oil companies such as Chevron and BP. She says Venezuela contributes oil, its industry, and the experience of its workers accumulated over more than 100 years. The United States contributes the capital and technology needed to recover and develop those assets. Trump announced Friday night that the deal would give the United States a stake in Venezuela's oil reserves, a step toward his goal of extracting energy from Venezuela after U.S. forces captured then-President Nicolas Maduro in January and brought him to New York to face federal drug trafficking charges. I'm Donna Water.
9: And I'm Marcela Sanchez.
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12: Wave Weather!
13: Good morning. Now your Wave Weather forecast for Haverhill and the Merrimack Valley. Skies will be mostly sunny, less humid forever Monday, the high around 80. Southeast winds 10 to 15 miles per hour. Clear this evening, then becoming mostly cloudy overnight, low around 65. Southeast winds 10 to 20. Mostly cloudy, showers likely for Tuesday, the high around 72. Showers Wednesday, mostly cloudy, highs in the lower 70s. I'm WHAV meteorologist James Covington. Your next Wave Weather in 30 minutes.
11: 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It's where comfort lives. 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

0: It is Wave 97.9 WHAV and the Isley Brothers. That song from the 60s during Laugh In. And I wonder if that's where they came up with the phrase Sonka Too, because they used to do that phrase Sonka To Me, Sonka To Me, Sonka To Me. I remember that. I bet you do too. Hey, it's Wind for Breakfast, and right now 67 degrees outside the WHAV building at 30 Howe Street, downtown Haverhill. Meteorologist James Covington says that for today, it's going to be mostly sunny, less humid than yesterday. Yesterday was a great day, and the high of 80 degrees, clear tonight to start with, then clouds are going to be coming in overnight with a low of 65, mostly cloudy tomorrow with showers, and the high of 72 for the primary election day tomorrow. And then the first day of school in Haverhill coming up on Wednesday, it's going to be mostly cloudy with showers, temperature in the lower 70s. And James extended forecast, mostly cloudy on Thursday with a temperature in the lower 80s and some spot afternoon showers on Friday, temperature in the upper 70s. Traffic-wise, 495 north and southbound in Haverhill. That's moving along 97 in Haverhill, a little slow right around the lights by 4th Street and Lafayette Square. 125 Main Street, a little slow around the lights near the downtown area. MEVA Transit telling us all the buses are operating on or close to schedule. And the next train from Haverhill to Boston, that is going to be leaving at 9:57. Well, it was on this date back in, let's see if we can just double check on that. Apparently, well, yes, I can. I can check on that because it was on this date back in 1921 that the U.S. Army Corps of Engineers conducted the first crop dusting demonstration, 1921. So they've been crop dusting for quite some time, over 100 years. And talking about agriculture, because I like to talk about agriculture, the National Agricultural Center and Hall of Fame opened up on this date back in 1960 in Bonner Springs, Kansas. I'm going to have to check that out. It's Wind for Breakfast here on the Wave 97.9 WHAV.
1: Man, oh man, where does the time go? You're on the Soundbeat. It seems like only days ago that we were getting ready for summer, and now it's almost gone. Soon enough, the kids will be back in school, the weather will start to turn, and the stores will be full of Halloween candy. But for now, sit back and enjoy the soothing sounds of Mike Special and the Hotel Carlton Orchestra from 1925. This is When

0: Reminisce over these fleeting summer months by looking back at some episodes you might have missed. 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I'm Brett Barry.
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1: WHAV LP Haverhill.
2: In the news, the Haverhill School Department is appealing to parents of pre-kindergarten, elementary, and middle school students to urge their children to use their bus passes when getting on and off city school buses so their whereabouts can be tracked. The voluntary bus pass system began 3 years ago for all but high school students as a safety measure. However, the system's new transportation guru, Chief Financial Officer Clancy Main, told the Haverhill School Committee Thursday last year's bus swipe compliance was low. He said that he hopes by making the passes available by the first day of school for first grade through senior year, Wednesday, September 2nd, students will form better habits.
3: Unfortunately, it happens. Kid doesn't tell their parents. They're going over their friend's house. The mom or dad or the guardian, they call frantically saying, where's my child? He didn't get dropped off. And then it's all hands on deck at central office. And so we're trying to locate that kid. And if we just had those kids swiping their bus passes, we would know what bus they got on and what bus they got off.
2: Main said parents can pick up their child's bus pass during open houses that the district is going to be hosting at most schools tomorrow. The district issues the so-called Z-Pass rider cards with a lanyard so students can wear them around their necks. Some students choose to clip them to their backpacks. The number on the card differs from a student's school ID card, but the systems are linked. The Z-Pass cards can also be used to pay for meals and snacks in the cafeteria, as it includes a barcode linked to students' meal accounts. On a question from at-large school committee member Penelope Guerrero, Main said that there is no clear mechanism for enforcing the bus swiping program. Instead, he has spoken with the principals, parents, and students to urge voluntary compliance. Students are not denied access to the bus if they forget their pass. Main, who took over transportation logistics from Diane Conley after she retired in June, said he began route planning 2 weeks earlier than in past years, hoping the bus drivers will be better prepared on day one. Still, he said that while drivers have been out on practice runs, the routes have been tweaked and amended, and he anticipates issues during the first 2 weeks of the new school year. He noted the district moves nearly 5,000 students to and from school daily.
3: Those first couple days are going to be bumpy. People want to see their kids off, trying to figure out the morning routine, all of those things. So we'll smooth it out after the first 3 or 4 days. But then Moody starts, and then that's going to slow down the routes again. So it's going to take us about 2 weeks to sort of get everything situated and settled out.
2: Pre-K and kindergarten students began school on Wednesday, September 9th. Main said that the routes were published and are available online at haverhill-ps.org. He added the parents with transportation-related questions should call the Transportation Department directly at 978-420-1921 for the fastest service. Well, Pride Star Trinity EMS, working with the City of Lowell, is preparing to launch a pilot program that will permit specially trained basic life support personnel to administer medication to eligible patients experiencing opioid withdrawal following an overdose. The program that uses the drug buprenorphine is going to be rolled out with other communities served by Pride Star Trinity EMS. The company is expected to become the only ambulance service in the state administering the drug as part of its pre-hospital response to opioid-related emergencies. Pride Star Trinity EMS President David Daly said, quote, "This is about meeting people at a critical moment and giving our EMTs another tool that can potentially change the direction of someone's life. We've seen firsthand the devastating impact the opioid epidemic has had on individuals, families, and our community." The initiative received a boost last week when the Lowell City Council unanimously approved using money from the Massachusetts Municipal Opioid Abatement Funds to support the program, along with additional opioid awareness, prevention, harm reduction, treatment, and recovering programs through the city. Since January 2011, Pride Star Trinity EMS data shows just under 8,000 opioid-related 911 incidents in Lowell. Naloxone, commonly known by the brand name Narcan, can rapidly reverse the potentially fatal effects of an opioid overdose. However, the company said that patients may substantially experience acute opioid withdrawal, including nausea, body aches, anxiety, and other significant symptoms. And those symptoms can contribute to some patients declining additional emergency medical care. Research reviewed as part of the program's development indicates that patients receiving pre-hospital buprenorphine can be significantly more likely to remain in treatment 30 days later. There's always more in the next newscast and at WHAV.net, where you can sign up for the Wavelengths Local News e-newspaper. From the Edwin V. Johnson Newsroom, this is Wynn Damon.
4: AP News, I'm Marcela Sanchez. More storms are possible at the Grand Canyon after a deadly flash flood. AP correspondent Mike Kempen reports.
5: The National Weather Service says more rain and thunderstorms are possible at the Grand Canyon after a major flash flood left one person dead and about 15 others missing. The National Park Service says the body of a 46-year-old man was recovered Sunday evening near Crystal Rapids along the Colorado River. Flooding Saturday in Bright Angel Creek, which flows into the river, led to more than 60 people being airlifted from the depths of the canyon. The audio is courtesy of Erica Viola. Scores of visitors were evacuated over the weekend, and the only water pipeline for tourists and residents was destroyed. Emergency water restrictions in place are preventing tourists from staying overnight at lodges and hotels within the park. I'm Mike Kempen.
4: Besides a social media post from President Trump, the White House has said little about what he's calling the biggest oil deal in world history in Venezuela. On Friday, Trump said the agreement would give the U.S. a stake in Venezuela's vast oil reserves. The country's acting president, Delcy Rodriguez, says the deal involves the development of 17 oil fields with a proven potential of 65 billion barrels. Rodriguez described the deal as a step toward economic recovery and insisted Venezuela's sovereignty is secure. Jurors in the Lindsey Clancy trial are set to return for their third day of deliberations today to determine whether she's criminally responsible for killing her three children in 2023. While Clancy does not deny strangling her children, her lawyer says she did it because she had lost her grip on reality due to postpartum psychosis. This is AP News. NASA has launched its newest telescope, beginning a mission to search for planets beyond our solar system. The AP's Donna Warder has more.
6: Liftoff. 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
7: SpaceX sending the $4 billion bus-sized telescope, named after the late Nancy Grace Roman, NASA's first chief astronomer, into orbit from Florida's Kennedy Space Center. NASA Science Mission Director Nikki Fox.
8: It's going to find a whole ton, like, you know, tens of thousands of exoplanets, planets that we've, you know, we don't even know are there, billions of galaxies, tens of billions of stars. It's just a spectacular mission.
7: It will take more than 3 months to reach its destination, 1 million miles away. That's home to the Webb Space Telescope, one of NASA's other crown jewels in the sky. I'm Julie Walker.
4: And I'm Marcela Sanchez, AP News.
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10: Good morning. Now your wave weather forecast for Haverhill and the Merrimack Valley. Skies will be mostly sunny, less humid forever Monday, the high around 80. Southeast winds 10 to 15 miles per hour. Clear this evening, then becoming mostly cloudy overnight, low around 65. Southeast winds 10 to 20. Mostly cloudy, showers likely for Tuesday, the high around 72. Showers Wednesday, mostly cloudy, highs in the lower 70s. I'm WHAV meteorologist James Covington. Your next wave weather in 30 minutes.
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3: From around the world, these are the latest AP International headlines. Rescue efforts from local and foreign teams are ongoing as they search for workers in hydroelectric plant tunnels after the flooding in Nepal killed at least 900 people and left thousands missing. The UAE Air Force has intercepted an Iranian drone over its territorial waters. This comes after the U.S. and Iran exchanged fire a few days earlier. There were no immediate claims of responsibility or reports of damage. Russian forces have attacked Kyiv and nearby cities for a fifth straight day. The intensified aerial assaults have disrupted daily life. Ukrainian President Volodymyr Zelensky says Russia's tactic is to wear down Ukraine and its people. A court in South Korea has sentenced Unification Church leader Hak Ja-han to 2 years in prison. She was earlier charged with bribery and other corruption allegations. Han is the widow of the church founder, Sun Myung-moon. I'm Rika Ann Garcia.
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4: Good morning. Now your Wave Weather forecast for Haverhill and the Merrimack Valley. Skies will be mostly sunny, less humid forever Monday, the high around 80. Southeast winds 10 to 15 miles per hour. Clear this evening, then becoming mostly cloudy overnight, low around 65. Southeast winds 10 to 20. Mostly cloudy, showers likely for Tuesday, the high around 72. Showers Wednesday, mostly cloudy, highs in the lower 70s. I'm WHAV meteorologist James Covington. Your next Wave Weather in 30 minutes.
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4: Protecting your car or truck from being stolen doesn't necessarily have to be a high-tech effort. This is Jeff Gilbert with the Car Chronicles. Locking your car, parking somewhere safe, those are basics. But GM vehicle security specialist George Baker says also be sure to secure your key or key fob.
5: We know of an increase in the number of home invasions just to obtain that key. And a lot of people just leave them out on the counter. They leave them hanging on the wall right next to the garage or towards the front door. That needs to be avoided in a big way.
4: Baker says thieves are looking for an opportunity, so don't give it to them.
5: So that, in essence, a thief will actually be inspired to move on to another target once it's too difficult to get into your vehicle.
4: Technologies like GM's OnStar can also remotely disable ignitions, track stolen vehicles, and even slow them down. With the Car Chronicles, I'm Jeff Gilbert.

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2: WHAV News. I'm Wynn Damon. The Haverhill School Committee suspended its rules last Thursday to adopt an emergency measure strengthening protections for immigrant children and staff faced with arrest by federal officials. Haverhill School Superintendent Margaret Murata told the board the district already has a policy in place that requires administrators to contact the school department attorney should an agent from Immigration and Customs Enforcement show up at one of the public schools.
3: We would not allow the student to go at that point until we had assured through our attorney's office that it was the proper warrant and that we had no other option.
2: Committee members voted unanimously to adopt the version of the policy offered by the Massachusetts School Committee Association, which makes clear arrests are not allowed on school property without a valid judicial warrant. The vote was taken, so the new policy is in place in time for the start of the new school year on Wednesday. The committee's vote came after Massachusetts Governor Mark Healey signed the Protect Act August 5th. The measure keeps ICE agents out of courthouses, child care centers, hospitals, and health care facilities, as well as schools, and provides stronger protections for parents in case they are detained or deported, according to the governor's office. Murata said all principals and other frontline staff, including school receptionists and security officers, have been trained on the district's protocols. She said should an agent ask for a student, their parent or guardian would be contacted immediately and that the school's attorney would be called. The vote called on the committee's policy subcommittee to review the measure and suggest any changes at a future meeting of the full committee. The board also considered for first reading updates to its new policy restricting electric bicycles, scooters, and the like on school property. The policy, first adopted on an emergency basis 2 weeks ago as a safety measure, now includes a section making it clear electric mobility devices used for those who are disabled are exempt, as well as vehicles used by the school's maintenance staff. The proposed policy updates must be read at the next two school committee meetings before they can be voted on. The board also unanimously accepted a formal evaluation of Superintendent Margaret Murata's performance in the last 2 years, noting she received an average score, proficient, and no unsatisfactory rankings. Vice Chair Thomas Graneman said he believes oversight of the superintendent's performance was, quote, one of the most important roles of the school committee. The Haverhill Garden Club's August Garden of the Month Award goes to Jen Messer of Fernwood Avenue. When Messer moved to her Fernwood Avenue home 12 years ago, the club said, the yard was a blank canvas containing just two plants. In the years since, she gradually transformed the property, creating and expanding gardens around the home and developing a landscape filled with color, texture, and seasonal interest. Today, Messer's gardens feature hydrangeas, ornamental grasses, flowering perennials, annuals, and a wide variety of foliage plants. The combination creates a landscape that changes throughout the growing season, with different plants and features taking prominence as spring gives way to summer and eventually fall. Josiah Morrow, chair of the Garden of the Month Committee, said, quote, Jen's garden stood out for its vibrant colors, excellent landscape, and diversity of plants. It's a wonderful example of what can be created gradually through imagination, patience, and a genuine love of gardening. From June through September, the Haverhill Garden Club selects Garden of the Month winners from public nominations. Nominees' gardens must be personally and privately maintained at homes in Haverhill and can be one's own or another's eye-catching garden. Nominations can be sent via private message through the club's Facebook page. Nominations must include the garden address and contact information. And work continues this week on relocating electric and telephone utility cables and prepping for gas line moves as part of the PFC Ralph T. Baselier Bridge Replacement Project. State transportation officials say the right southbound lane heading towards Bradford will shift and the left northbound lane going towards downtown Haverhill will be closed Monday through Friday, between 9:30 in the morning and 3:30 in the afternoon. In addition, the bridge's western or upstream sidewalk will become part of the work zone Monday to Friday between 7 in the morning and 3:30 in the afternoon. Pedestrians will be directed to use the eastern sidewalk and may request assistance from the police detail when crossing the street at either end of the bridge. All businesses accessed by the western sidewalk will remain accessible to pedestrians. Relocation of Verizon Telephone and National Grid electric cables is said to be 55% complete. Below the bridge, National Grid will continue preparatory work for relocating a gas line. A construction barge is at the bridge site outside of the navigation channel and will not impact boat traffic on the Merrimack River. The barge is lit at each corner for nighttime visibility. Additional public notice will be provided if impact on navigation becomes necessary. As WHAV has reported, sometime in September, the more than 100-year-old bridge, which connects Haverhill's downtown to Brantford, will be cut in half. One lane in each direction will be maintained beginning in mid-September until the $240 million replacement is completed in 2032. In WHAV Sports, the Red Sox are home tonight to take on the Seattle Mariners. There's always more in the next newscast and at WHAV.net, where you can sign up for the Wavelength's local news e-newspaper. From the Edwin V. Johnson Newsroom, this is Wendell.
0: AP News, I'm Marcela Sanchez. The Trump administration is planning to impose sanctions on Egyptian bank Bank Misr. The Treasury Department says the bank's branches in the United Arab Emirates would be cut off from access to the U.S. financial system. The U.S. is accusing the financial institution of serving as an economic lifeline to Iran's leadership as the U.S. war against Tehran reaches the six-month mark. President Trump is continuing to tease another White House run, while also hinting it may not happen. The AP's Sagar Magani has more.
4: The Constitution bans him from trying again, and the president acknowledges the law's not on his side. Still,
5: in 2.5 years, you may have a different president. May.
4: That was last month, but he's increasingly been describing post-White House life, lamenting his successor will try to claim credit for his work.
5: And I'll be home and I'll be saying that Senate again.
4: A week later, he again talked about sitting at home.
5: You don't want to see me cry, but I may be crying.
4: The mixed signals are a Trump hallmark. At last month's White House Correspondents' Dinner redo, he said, just like his presidency, the second time is always better.
5: And the third time will be better yet. I'm only kidding.
4: But ended the night wearing a Trump 2028 hat. Sagar Magani, Washington.
0: Ontario Premier Doug Ford is pushing back against Trump's Lake America decree. On Saturday, Ford unveiled a billboard-sized message along the Canadian shoreline that reads, Lake Ontario, now and always. Meanwhile, Google has updated its Maps app for U.S. users, showing the lake as Lake America. The price of oil is rising and U.S. stocks are falling after U.S. forces struck Iranian rocket launchers on the Strait of Hormuz. This is AP News.
6: I'm Mike Hempen. A stunning start to the U.S. Open. A 24-time Grand Slam champion has been knocked out in the first round for the first time, as we hear from correspondent Dave Ferry.
7: Fourth seed Novak Djokovic has become a first-round casualty at Arthur Ashe Stadium, falling to unseeded Mariano Navon in five sets. Djokovic led 2-1 before winning just three more games.
6: Scottie Scheffler is the FedEx Cup champion for the second time. His victory Sunday means he now leads the PGA Tour in career earnings at just over $130 million. Aaron Donald has returned to the Los Angeles Rams, ending a 2.5-year retirement. Donald has won three AP NFL Defensive Player of the Year awards. Quarterback Will Levis was waived by Tennessee, while Odell Beckham Jr. made the New York Giants. Alex Pillow won his record-tying fourth consecutive IndyCar season championship. I'm Mike Hempen, AP Sports.
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9: Good morning. Now your wave weather forecast for Haverhill and the Merrimack Valley. Skies will be mostly sunny, less humid forever Monday, the high around 80. Southeast winds 10 to 15 miles per hour. Clear this evening, then becoming mostly cloudy overnight, low around 65, southeast winds 10 to 20. mostly cloudy. Showers likely for Tuesday, high around 72. Showers Wednesday, mostly cloudy, highs in the lower 70s. I'm WHAV meteorologist James Covington. Your next wave weather in 30 minutes.
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2: Haverhill High School's class of 1966, along with the classes of 1966 at the Old Haverhill Trade School and the Old St. James High School, will celebrate their 60th reunion in a joint celebration. 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
4: I'm Marcela Sanchez with an AP News Minute. Ontario Premier Doug Ford is pushing back against President Trump's Lake America decree. On Saturday, Ford unveiled a billboard-sized message along the Canadian shoreline that reads, "Lake Ontario, now and always." Meanwhile, Google has updated its Maps app for U.S. users, showing the lake as Lake America, reflecting Trump's recent order to change its name. Trump says the U.S. has entered a deal with Venezuela to take control of 65 billion barrels of oil reserves. Venezuela's acting president, Delcy Rodriguez, described the deal as a step toward economic recovery. In a televised address to the nation, Rodriguez also insisted Venezuela's sovereignty is secure. Oil prices rose and stocks fell on Wall Street after the U.S. launched its first military action in a month against Iran. More stories at apnews.com. I'm Marcela Sanchez.
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5: Good morning. Now your wave weather forecast for

0: Cathedral and the Merrimack Valley. Skies will be mostly sunny, less humid for every Monday, the high around 80. Southeast winds 10 to 15 miles per hour. Clear this evening, then becoming mostly cloudy overnight, low around 65. Southeast winds 10 to 20. Mostly cloudy, showers likely for Tuesday, the high around 72. Showers Wednesday, mostly cloudy, highs in the lower 70s. I'm WHAV meteorologist James Covington. Your next wave weather in 30 minutes.
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8: The Groveland Congregational Church is celebrating its 300th birthday with a block party. The event will be held Saturday, September 5th, from 11 a.m. to 6 p.m. at the church, 4 King Street, Groveland. 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Refreshments will be served throughout the day, and live music, hands-on activities, games, and an arrowhead dig for young explorers will be offered. Hear the story of Bell, Groveland's historic tower bell cast in 1795 by Paul Revere. It has been in continuous use since then. The church, a member of the United Church of Christ, dates its beginnings back to June 17, 1726, when Friends founded the East Parish of Bradford. Submit your own nonprofit events and announcement at least 3 weeks in advance. 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In the Edwin B. Johnson Newsroom, this is Jennifer Cosgrove.

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1: WHAV LP Haverhill. Here's the latest WHAV news. I'm Wynn Damon. The Haverhill School Department is appealing to parents of pre-kindergarten, elementary, and middle school students to urge their children to use their bus passes when getting on and off city school buses so their whereabouts can be tracked. The voluntary bus pass system began 3 years ago for all but high school students as a safety measure. However, the system's new transportation guru, Chief Financial Officer Clancy Main, told the Haverhill School Committee Thursday last year's bus swipe compliance was low. He said he hopes by making the passes available by the first day of school for first grade through senior year, coming up this Wednesday, students will form better habits.
2: Unfortunately, it happens. Kid doesn't tell their parents. They're going over their friend's house. The mom or dad or the guardian, they call frantically saying, where's my child? He didn't get dropped off. And then it's all hands on deck at central office. And so we're trying to locate that kid. And if we just had those kids swiping their bus passes, we would know what bus they got on and what bus they got off.
1: Main said parents can pick up their child's bus pass during open houses that the district is going to be hosting at most schools tomorrow. The district issues the so-called Z-Pass rider cards with a lanyard so students can wear them around their necks. Some students choose to clip them to their backpacks. The number on the card differs from a student's school ID card, but the systems are linked. The Z-Pass cards can also be used to pay for meals and snacks in the cafeteria, as it includes a barcode linked to the student's meals account. On a question from at-large school committee member Penelope Guerrero, Main said that there is no clear mechanism for enforcing the bus swiping program. Instead, he has spoken with the principals, parents, and students to urge voluntary compliance. Students are not denied access to the bus if they forget their pass. Main, who took over transportation logistics from Diane Conley after she retired in June, said he began route planning 2 weeks earlier than in past years, hoping bus drivers will be better prepared on day one. Still, he said, while drivers have been out on practice runs, the routes have been tweaked and amended. He anticipates issues during the first 2 weeks of the new school year. He notes the district moves nearly 5,000 students to and from school daily.
2: Those first couple days are going to be bumpy. People want to see their kids off, trying to figure out the morning routine, all of those things. So we'll smooth it out after the first 3 or 4 days. But then Moody starts, and then that's going to slow down the routes again. So it's going to take us about 2 weeks to sort of get everything situated and settled out.
1: Pre-K and kindergarten students began school on Wednesday, September 9th. Main said the routes were published and are available online at haverhill-ps.org. He added parents with transportation-related questions should call the Transportation Department directly at 978-420-1921 for fastest service.
3: Business Bulletin.
1: Pride Star Trinity EMS, working with the City of Lowell, is preparing to launch a pilot program that will permit specially trained basic life support personnel to administer medication to eligible patients experiencing opioid withdrawal following an overdose. The program that uses the drug buprenorphine will be rolled out to other communities served by Pride Star Trinity EMS. The company is expected to become the only ambulance service in the state administering the drug as part of its pre-hospital response to opioid-related emergencies. Pride Star Trinity EMS President David Daly said, quote, "This is about meeting people at a critical moment and giving our EMTs another tool that can potentially change the direction of someone's life. We have seen firsthand the devastating impact the opioid epidemic has had on individuals, families, and our community." The initiative received a boost last week when the Lowell City Council unanimously approved using money from the Massachusetts Municipal Opioid Abatement Funds to support the program, along with additional opioid awareness, prevention, harm reduction, treatment, and recovery programs throughout the city. Since January 2011, Pride Star Trinity EMS data showed just under 8,000 opioid-related 911 incidents in Lowell. Naloxone, commonly known by the brand name Narcan, can rapidly reverse the potentially fatal effects of an opioid overdose. However, the company said patients may subsequently experience acute opioid withdrawal, including nausea, body aches, anxiety, and other significant symptoms. Those symptoms can contribute to some patients declining additional emergency medical care. Research reviewed as part of the program's development indicates patients receiving pre-hospital buprenorphine can be significantly more likely to remain in treatment 30 days later. And realtor Paul Chang outlines options for Haverhill Council on Aging members with reverse mortgages if they expect to outlive the mortgage, and explains how to capture the equity in their homes and avoid surprises. The presentation also seeks to help people understand their options if they plan to stay in their homes over the long term. The talk is going to be taking place this Friday morning at 10 at the Haverhill Citizen Center at 10 Welcome Street. The Haverhill Council on Aging requires reservations by calling 978-374-2390, extension 3916. In WHAV Sports, the Red Sox are home tonight to take on the Seattle Mariners. There's always more in the next newscast and at WHAV.net, where you can sign up for the Wavelength's local news e-newspaper. From the Edwin V. Johnson Newsroom, this is Win Damon.
0: AP News. Good morning, I'm Ed Donahue. The forecast calls for the possibility of more rain and flash flooding in the Grand Canyon. At least one person is dead, 15 others are missing. People were evacuated after heavy rain caused water to rush through Bright Angel Creek. Paige Koniesny is with the National Weather Service.
3: Anytime we're in our monsoon season, we're going to be dealing with, you know, tricky weather patterns. And so dealing with areas that are in canyons, and when you get just stronger storms that come through and can drop heavy rainfall, that can very quickly create dangerous situations.
0: The only water pipeline for Grand Canyon tourists and local residents was destroyed. Rescuers are racing to free hundreds of workers believed to be trapped in tunnels at hydropower sites that were buried by mud by catastrophic flooding on the Nepal-China border. More than 900 people in the region have died. Randeep Singh Sarai is the Canadian Minister for State for International Development. He says help is on the way.
4: Initial estimates are that approximately 100,000 people are in need of urgent humanitarian assistance. People need food, clean water, shelter, healthcare and sanitation, and they need that help quickly.
0: Oil prices are higher, stocks are lower on Wall Street after the military hit Iranian sites in the Strait of Hormuz. Iran's President Masoud Pezeshkian says, "We are not seeking war. This is the message we have conveyed to the world so far. But we will never remain passive in the face of aggression, and we will give them a decisive response." The United Arab Emirates says it intercepted an Iranian drone. Closing arguments are set to begin in Las Vegas today in the trial of the man accused of orchestrating the killing of Tupac Shakur. More information at apnews.com. This is AP News. A corruption sentencing in South Korea.
5: A court in Seoul, South Korea, has sentenced Unification Church leader Hak Ja-han to 2 years in prison. Supporters gathered outside the courthouse as she is taken into the building in a wheelchair. The Seoul Central District Court issued the ruling against Han, who was earlier charged with bribery and other corruption allegations. Han is the widow of the church founder Sun Myung-moon. She was arrested last year and charged with instructing church officials to bribe the wife of conservative former president Yoon Suk-yeol and a high-profile politician close to Yoon. She was also charged with embezzling church funds and ordering the destruction of evidence of her gambling activities in the U.S. I'm Rika Ann Garcia.
0: Mount Sinabung on Indonesia erupted, spewing a column of black ash and smoke into the sky over Sumatra Island. There are no immediate reports of casualties or evacuations. I'm Ed Donahue, AP News.
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7: Good morning. Now your wave weather forecast for Haverhill and the Merrimack Valley. Skies will be mostly sunny, less humid forever Monday, the high around 80. Southeast winds 10 to 15 miles per hour. Clear this evening, then becoming mostly cloudy overnight, low around 65. Southeast winds 10 to 20. Mostly cloudy, showers likely for Tuesday, the high around 72. Showers Wednesday, mostly cloudy, highs in the lower 70s. I'm WHAV meteorologist James Covington. Your next wave weather in 30 minutes.
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2: The Haverhill Cultural Council will begin accepting applications for the next grant cycle on Tuesday, September 1st, with the application period closing Thursday, October 15th at midnight. Grants go to individuals and organizations planning projects that provide cultural enrichment to the city. Priority is given to new and unique ideas for public art and events. The Massachusetts Cultural Council is holding a webinar for prospective applicants on Thursday, September 10th at 6 p.m. Those interested in attending the webinar or applying for a grant are advised to go to massculturalcouncil.org. 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In the Edwin B. Johnson Newsroom, this is Jennifer Cosgrove.

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2: In a world where every second counts, where truth is buried beneath noise, one name has advanced the power of facts for over a century. 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
3: Good morning. I'm Ed Donahue with an AP News Minute. At least one person is dead and about 15 others are missing from flash flooding in the Grand Canyon. Paige Koniesny is with the National Weather Service.
4: We're probably going to see most of the activity pick up around this afternoon, around probably 11 a.m. to about 1 o'clock is when they'll probably start firing up, but then kind of continue throughout the rest of the afternoon. And then storms will certainly be capable of producing periods of heavy rainfall, which can lead to flash flooding concerns. And since that area has been pretty saturated over the last couple of days, it's just going to only heighten our flash flood concerns for that area.
3: Video from an area of the Grand Canyon shows a force of muddy, debris-filled floodwaters carrying what appears to be remnants of a bunkhouse and rocks. Four waves of rainfall over two creek drainages resulted in rapid onset flash flooding. I'm Ed Donahue.
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6: Good morning. Now your wave weather forecast for April in the Merrimack Valley. Skies will be mostly sunny, less humid forever Monday, the high around 80. Southeast winds 10 to 15 miles per hour. Clear this evening, then becoming mostly cloudy overnight, low around 65. Southeast winds 10 to 20. Mostly cloudy, showers likely for Tuesday, the high around 72. Showers Wednesday, mostly cloudy, highs in the lower 70s. I'm WHAV meteorologist James Covington. Your next wave.

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3: Recently, I spoke with Haverhill artist Pixie Yates about a program she's doing in conjunction with the Haverhill Cultural Council and the YMCA.
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8: Haverhill Firefighting Museum plans a memorial service honoring first responders who lost their lives September 11, 2001. 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Ceremonies take place Friday, September 11th, beginning at 9:15 a.m. at 75 Canosa Avenue, Haverhill. The city closes Canosa Avenue starting at 8:30 a.m. HC Media will also present its new documentary, The Building of the 9/11 Memorial Sculpture. 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
1: WHAV LP Haverhill. Latest WHAV news, I'm Wynn Damon. The Haverhill School Committee suspended its rules last Thursday to adopt an emergency measure strengthening protections for immigrant children and staff faced with arrest by federal officials. Haverhill School Superintendent Margaret Murata told the board the district already has a policy in place that requires administrators to contact the school department attorney should an agent from Immigration and Customs Enforcement show up at one of the public schools.
2: We would not allow the student to go at that point until we had assured through our attorney's office that it was the proper warrant and that we had no other option.
1: Committee members voted unanimously to adopt the version of the policy offered by the Massachusetts School Committee Association, which makes clear arrests are not allowed on school property without a valid judicial warrant. The vote was taken, so the new policy is in place in time for the start of the new school year on Wednesday. The committee's vote came after Massachusetts Governor Mark Healey signed the Protect Act August 5th. The measure keeps ICE agents out of courthouses, child care centers, hospitals, and health care facilities, as well as schools, and provides stronger protections for parents in case they are detained or deported, according to the governor's office. Murata said all principals and other frontline staff, including school receptionists and security officers, have been trained on the district's protocols. She said should an agent ask for a student, their parent or guardian would be contacted immediately and that the school's attorney would be called. The vote called on the committee's policy subcommittee to review the measure and suggest any changes at a future meeting of the full committee. The board also considered for first reading updates to its new policy restricting electric bicycles, scooters, and the like on school property. The policy, first adopted on an emergency basis 2 weeks ago as a safety measure, now includes a section making it clear electric mobility devices used for those who are disabled are exempt, as well as vehicles used by the school's maintenance staff. The proposed policy updates must be read at the next two school committee meetings before they can be voted on. The board also unanimously accepted a formal evaluation of Superintendent Margaret Murata's performance in the last 2 years, noting she received an average score, proficient, and no unsatisfactory rankings. Vice Chair Thomas Graneman said he believes oversight of the superintendent's performance was, quote, one of the most important roles of the school committee. The Haverhill Garden Club's August Garden of the Month Award goes to Jen Messer of Fernwood Avenue. When Messer moved to her Fernwood Avenue home 12 years ago, the club said, the yard was a blank canvas containing just two plants. In the years since, she gradually transformed the property, creating and expanding gardens around the home and developing a landscape filled with color, texture, and seasonal interest. Today, Messer's gardens feature hydrangeas, ornamental grasses, flowering perennials, annuals, and a wide variety of foliage plants. The combination creates a landscape that changes throughout the growing season, with different plants and features taking prominence as spring gives way to summer and eventually fall. Josiah Morrow, chair of the Garden of the Month Committee, said, quote, Jen's garden stood out for its vibrant colors, excellent landscape, and diversity of plants. It's a wonderful example of what can be created gradually through imagination, patience, and a genuine love of gardening. From June through September, the Haverhill Garden Club selects Garden of the Month winners from public nominations. Nominees' gardens must be personally and privately maintained at homes in Haverhill and can be one's own or another's eye-catching garden. Nominations can be sent via private message through the club's Facebook page. Nominations must include the garden address and contact information. And work continues this week on relocating electric and telephone utility cables and prepping for gas line moves as part of the PFC Ralph T. Baselier Bridge Replacement Project. State transportation officials say the right southbound lane heading towards Bradford will shift and the left northbound lane going towards downtown Haverhill will be closed Monday through Friday, between 9:30 in the morning and 3:30 in the afternoon. In addition, the bridge's western or upstream sidewalk will become part of the work zone Monday to Friday between 7 in the morning and 3:30 in the afternoon. Pedestrians will be directed to use the eastern sidewalk and may request assistance from the police detail when crossing the street at either end of the bridge. All businesses accessed by the western sidewalk will remain accessible to pedestrians. Relocation of Verizon Telephone and National Grid electric cables is said to be 55% complete. Below the bridge, National Grid will continue preparatory work for relocating a gas line. A construction barge is at the bridge site outside of the navigation channel and will not impact boat traffic on the Merrimack River. The barge is lit at each corner for nighttime visibility. Additional public notice will be provided if impact on navigation becomes necessary. As WHAV has reported, sometime in September, the more than 100-year-old bridge, which connects Haverhill's downtown to Brantford, will be cut in half. One lane in each direction will be maintained beginning in mid-September until the $240 million replacement is completed in 2032. In WHAV Sports, the Red Sox are home tonight to take on the Seattle Mariners. There's always more in the next newscast and at WHAV.net, where you can sign up for the Wavelength's local news e-newspaper. From the Edwin V. Johnson Newsroom, this is Win Davis.
3: AP News, I'm Ed Donahue. Treasury Secretary Scott Bessent says the new economic sanctions against Iran are working. He was asked how long it might take for the Iranian economy to collapse.
4: Within weeks or months, and the economy doesn't have to collapse. We just have to have the regime come to their senses.
3: The United Arab Emirates Air Force has intercepted an Iranian drone over its territorial waters. More rain and possibly flash flooding could hit the Grand Canyon today. Flooding has left at least one person dead. About 15 others are missing. Hundreds are feared stuck in hydropower tunnels as flood deaths surpassed 950 in Nepal and China. Anil Thapa is inspector with local police.
5: It's the sixth day, so till now we have managed 199 dead bodies here underground. For identifying in the future also, we extracted some DNA samples from the dead bodies.
3: A private sector association representing power companies says at least 900 workers are unaccounted for at 12 damaged hydropower projects. Congo's authorities report the fastest growing Ebola outbreak in history has topped 6,000 cases with close to 3,000 deaths. The online prediction market platform Kalshi has permanently banned former New York Congressman George Santos after concluding he likely engaged in insider trading when he bet against his attendance at the State of the Union address. Lionel Messi has ended his career as a player for the Argentine national team at 39 years old. Dolly Parton's estate announced Dolly Fest, a two-day festival to be held in Nashville and London in 2027. Dolly Parton died last week of cancer. She was 80. The Metropolitan Museum of Art is canceling its planned exhibit honoring British designer John Galliano because of the designer's past anti-Semitic and racist statements. This is AP News.
6: I'm Damian Troisi, and this is Markets in a Minute. Stocks fell in morning trading on Wall Street Monday. The S&P 500 index fell 0.5%. The Dow fell 360 points or 0.7%. The Nasdaq Composite fell 0.4%. Rising oil prices weighed down the broader market. The price of oil jumped following the U.S. attack over the weekend on Iranian sites in the Strait of Hormuz. The war has curtailed traffic in the Strait of Hormuz, which accounts for about 20% of the world's oil shipments. Higher energy prices because of the war have fueled already stubbornly high inflation. Energy stocks did gain ground, including ExxonMobil and Chevron. Treasury yields held relatively steady in the bond market. Damian Troisi, New York.
3: Republicans on the House Oversight Committee are launching an investigation into a controversial DEA strategy to allow large fentanyl shipments to reach the streets. I'm Ed Donahue, AP News.
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8: Good afternoon. Now your wave weather forecast for Haverhill and the Merrimack Valley. Mostly sunny and less humid for every Monday afternoon. We'll climb to around 80. Winds out of the southeast, 10 to 15 miles per hour. Clear this evening, then becoming mostly cloudy overnight, low around 65, southeast winds 10 to 20. mostly cloudy. Showers likely for Tuesday, high around 72. Showers Wednesday, mostly cloudy. Highs in the lower 70s. I'm WHAV meteorologist James Covington. Your next wave weather in 30 minutes.
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7: I'm Ed Donahue with an AP News Minute. Lionel Messi says he is ending his career as a player for the Argentina national team at 39 years old. Messi played in six World Cups, won the tournament in Qatar in 2022, and led Argentina to the final this year, losing to Spain. On Instagram, Messi says it was a decision that hurt and still hurts deeply, but I understand that the time has come. There will be a big opportunity to honor Dolly Parton. Working 9 to 5, what a way to make a living, barely getting by. Parton's estate says Dolly Fest, a two-day festival, will be held in Nashville and London next year. Dolly Parton died last week. She was 80. The AP confirms there was a private service Friday for Parton, attended only by immediate family. In keeping with Dolly Parton's wishes, there will not be a public ceremony. More information at apnews.com. I'm Ed Donahue.
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9: Good afternoon. Now your wave weather forecast for Haverhill and the Merrimack Valley. Mostly sunny and less humid for every Monday afternoon. We'll climb to around 80. Winds out of the southeast, 10 to 15 miles per hour. Clear this evening, then becoming mostly cloudy overnight. Low around 65. Southeast winds, 10 to 20. Mostly cloudy, showers likely for Tuesday, high around 72. Showers Wednesday, mostly cloudy, highs in the lower 70s. I'm WHAV meteorologist James Covington. Your next wave weather in 30 minutes.
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1: 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Here's the latest WHAV news. I'm Wynn Damon. The Haverhill School Department is appealing to parents of pre-kindergarten, elementary, and middle school students to urge their children to use their bus passes when getting on and off city school buses so their whereabouts can be tracked. The voluntary bus pass system began 3 years ago for all but high school students as a safety measure. However, the system's new transportation guru, Chief Financial Officer Clancy Main, told the Haverhill School Committee Thursday last year's bus swipe compliance was low. He said he hopes by making the passes available by the first day of school for first grade through senior year, coming up this Wednesday, students will form better habits.
2: Unfortunately, it happens. Kid doesn't tell their parents. They're going over their friend's house. The mom or dad or the guardian, they call frantically saying, "Where's my child? He didn't get dropped off." And then it's all hands on deck at central office. And so we're trying to locate that kid. And if we just had those kids swiping their bus passes, we would know what bus they got on and what bus they got off.
1: Main said parents can pick up their child's bus pass during open houses that the district is going to be hosting at most schools tomorrow. The district issues the so-called Z-Pass rider cards with a lanyard so students can wear them around their necks. Some students choose to clip them to their backpacks. The number on the card differs from a student's school ID card, but the systems are linked. The Z-Pass cards can also be used to pay for meals and snacks in the cafeteria, as it includes a barcode linked to the student's meals account. On a question from at-large school committee member Penelope Guerrero, Main said that there is no clear mechanism for enforcing the bus swiping program. Instead, he has spoken with the principals, parents, and students to urge voluntary compliance. Students are not denied access to the bus if they forget their pass. Main, who took over transportation logistics from Diane Conley after she retired in June, said he began route planning 2 weeks earlier than in past years, hoping bus drivers will be better prepared on day one. Still, he said, while drivers have been out on practice runs, the routes have been tweaked and amended. He anticipates issues during the first 2 weeks of the new school year. He notes the district moves nearly 5,000 students to and from school daily.
2: Those first couple days are going to be bumpy. People want to see their kids off, trying to figure out the morning routine, all of those things. So we'll smooth it out after the first 3 or 4 days. But then Moody starts, and then that's going to slow down the routes again. So it's going to take us about 2 weeks to sort of get everything situated and settled out.
1: Pre-K and kindergarten students began school on Wednesday, September 9th. Main said the routes were published and are available online at haverhill-ps.org. He added parents with transportation-related questions should call the Transportation Department directly at 978-420-1921 for fastest service.
3: Business Bulletin.
1: Bright Star Trinity EMS, working with the City of Lowell, is preparing to launch a pilot program that will permit specially trained basic life support personnel to administer medication to eligible patients experiencing opioid withdrawal following an overdose. The program that uses the drug buprenorphine will be rolled out to other communities served by PrideStar Trinity EMS. The company is expected to become the only ambulance service in the state administering the drug as part of its pre-hospital response to opioid-related emergencies. PrideStar Trinity EMS President David Daly said, quote, "This is about meeting people at a critical moment and giving our EMTs another tool that can potentially change the direction of someone's life. We have seen firsthand the devastating impact the opioid epidemic has had on individuals, families, and our community." The initiative received a boost last week when the Lowell City Council unanimously approved using money from the Massachusetts Municipal Opioid Abatement Funds to support the program, along with additional opioid awareness, prevention, harm reduction, treatment, and recovery programs throughout the city. Since January 2011, PrideStar Trinity EMS data showed just under 8,000 opioid-related 911 incidents in Lowell. Naloxone, commonly known by the brand name Narcan, can rapidly reverse the potentially fatal effects of an opioid overdose. However, the company said patients may subsequently experience acute opioid withdrawal, including nausea, body aches, anxiety, and other significant symptoms. Those symptoms can contribute to some patients declining additional emergency medical care. Research reviewed as part of the program's development indicates patients receiving pre-hospital buprenorphine can be significantly more likely to remain in treatment 30 days later. And realtor Paul Chang outlines options for Haverhill Council on Aging members with reverse mortgages if they expect to outlive the mortgage, and explains how to capture the equity in their homes and avoid surprises. The presentation also seeks to help people understand their options if they plan to stay in their homes over the long term. The talk is going to be taking place this Friday morning at 10 at the Haverhill Citizen Center at 10 Welcome Street. The Haverhill Council on Aging requires reservations by calling 978-374-2390, extension 3916. In WHAV Sports, the Red Sox are home tonight to take on the Seattle Mariners. There's always more in the next newscast and at WHAV.net, where you can sign up for the Wavelength's local news e-newspaper. From the Edwin V. Johnson Newsroom, this is Wynn Dana.
0: AP News. I'm Ed Donahue. There's a possibility of more rain in the Grand Canyon today. Flash flooding killed at least two people. About 15 others are missing.
4: The sky just opened up. Rain, hail, just battering the campsite.
0: Daniel Evans tells the AP he had to get out by helicopter.
4: I was inside my tent and I could see about 5 to 6 inches of water flowing around my tent. The campsite just flooded. There was just nowhere for the water to go. And so that went on for maybe 30 minutes.
0: Emergency water restrictions are in place after the Grand Canyon's only water pipeline for tourists and residents was destroyed. Tourists are banned from staying overnight at lodges and hotels inside the park, and year-round residents have to conserve water. Rescuers are racing to free hundreds of workers believed to be trapped in tunnels at hydropower sites that were buried in mud by catastrophic flooding on the Nepal-China border. Four bodies have been recovered. The number of dead there has surpassed 950. Oil prices are higher, stocks are lower after the U.S. hit Iranian sites in the Strait of Hormuz. Vice President J.D. Vance says Iran continues to shoot at commercial shipping.
5: We continue to have a lot of tools at our disposal to prevent them from doing so, or at least cut down on them from doing so. And that's what the president is saying is, look, you guys are shooting at commercial shipping. You guys are behaving like a terrorist country. You've got to stop.
0: The United Arab Emirates Defense Ministry says an Iranian drone has been intercepted over the UAE's territorial waters. Russian forces have relentlessly battered Kyiv and nearby cities for a fifth straight day. Jurors in Las Vegas will hear closing arguments in the trial of Dwayne Keefe D. Davis, accused of orchestrating the 1996 killing of rapper Tupac Shakur. More information at apnews.com. This is AP News. New federal aid could soon be available to students looking to get training for careers in several fields.
6: Colleges around the country are seeking approval for a new federal grant program called Workforce Pell. This would help students pay for short-term job training for careers as truck drivers, electrical line workers, welders, and more. Pell grants have for decades helped low- and moderate-income students attend college. Workforce Pell would extend that aid to some programs as short as 8 weeks. The federal government began accepting applications in July and has already approved several. Experts say the full rollout of Workforce Pell grants could take years. I'm Marcela Sanchez.
0: Dale Sanders, a 91-year-old man who goes by the nickname Graybeard, has reclaimed his record as the oldest hiker to complete the Appalachian Trail. He finished today atop Mount Katahdin in Maine. I'm Ed Donahue, AP News.
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7: Good afternoon. Now your wave weather forecast for April in the Merrimack Valley. Mostly sunny and less humid. February Monday afternoon, we'll climb to around 80. Winds out of the southeast, 10 to 15 miles per hour. Clear this evening, then becoming mostly cloudy overnight. Lower end 65. Southeast winds 10 to 20. Mostly cloudy, showers likely for Tuesday, the high around 72. Showers Wednesday, mostly cloudy, highs in the lower 70s. I'm WHAV meteorologist James Covington. Your next wave weather in 30 minutes.
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2: 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There will also be a review of history books, postcards, and different businesses around the Merrimack Valley. The talk takes place Thursday, September 10th, from 10 to 11 a.m. at Haverhill Citizen Center, 10 Welcome Street, Haverhill. 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In the Edwin B. Johnson Newsroom, this is Jennifer Cosgrove.

The devil went down to Georgia. He was looking for a soul to steal. He was in a bind because he was way behind and he was willing to make a deal. When he came across this young man sewing on a fiddle and playing it hot, and the devil jumped up on a hickory stump and said, "Boy, let me tell you what. I guess you didn't know it, but I'm a fiddle player too. And if you'd care to take a dare, I'll make a bet with you. Now, you play pretty good fiddle, boy, but give the devil his due. I bet a fiddle of gold against your soul, because I think I'm better than you." The boy said, "My name's Johnny, and it might be a sin, but I'll take your bet, and you're going to regret, because I'm the best as ever been."

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And fire flew from his fingertips as he rosined up his bow. And he pulled the bow across the strings and it made an evil hiss. And then a band of demons

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Johnny said, "Devil, just come on back if you ever want to try again. 'Cause I told you once, you son of a gun."

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6: I'm Ed Donahue with an AP News Minute. President Trump is teasing another White House run.
7: The Constitution bans him from trying again, and the president acknowledges the law's not on his side. Still,
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0: ended the night wearing a Trump 2028 hat. 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
3: Good afternoon. Now your wave weather forecast for Haverhill and the Merrimack Valley. Mostly sunny and less humid. Every Monday afternoon, we'll climb to around 80. Winds out of the southeast, 10 to 15 miles per hour. Clear this evening, then becoming mostly cloudy overnight. Low around 65. Southeast winds, 10 to 20. Mostly cloudy. Showers likely for Tuesday. High around 72. Showers Wednesday. Mostly cloudy. Highs in the lower 70s. I'm WHAV meteorologist James Covington. Your next wave weather in 30 minutes.
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0: 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Oh, I gotta have faith. Because I gotta have faith. I gotta have faith.
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2: Here's the latest WHAV news. I'm Wynn Damon. The Haverhill School Committee suspended its rules last Thursday to adopt an emergency measure strengthening protections for immigrant children and staff faced with arrest by federal officials. Haverhill School Superintendent Margaret Murata told the board the district already has a policy in place that requires administrators to contact the school department attorney should an agent from Immigration and Customs Enforcement show up at one of the public schools.
3: We would not allow the student to go at that point until we had assured through our attorney's office that it was the proper warrant and that we had no other option.
2: Committee members voted unanimously to adopt the version of the policy offered by the Massachusetts School Committee Association, which makes clear arrests are not allowed on school property without a valid judicial warrant. The vote was taken, so the new policy is in place in time for the start of the new school year on Wednesday. The committee's vote came after Massachusetts Governor Mark Healey signed the Protect Act August 5th. The measure keeps ICE agents out of courthouses, child care centers, hospitals, and health care facilities, as well as schools, and provides stronger protections for parents in case they are detained or deported, according to the governor's office. Murata said all principals and other frontline staff, including school receptionists and security officers, have been trained on the district's protocols. She said should an agent ask for a student, their parent or guardian would be contacted immediately and that the school's attorney would be called. The vote called on the committee's policy subcommittee to review the measure and suggest any changes at a future meeting of the full committee. The board also considered for first reading updates to its new policy restricting electric bicycles, scooters, and the like on school property. The policy, first adopted on an emergency basis 2 weeks ago as a safety measure, now includes a section making it clear electric mobility devices used for those who are disabled are exempt, as well as vehicles used by the school's maintenance staff. The proposed policy updates must be read at the next two school committee meetings before they can be voted on. The board also unanimously accepted a formal evaluation of Superintendent Margaret Murata's performance in the last 2 years, noting she received an average score, proficient, and no unsatisfactory rankings. Vice Chair Thomas Graneman said he believes oversight of the superintendent's performance was, quote, one of the most important roles of the school committee. The Haverhill Garden Club's August Garden of the Month Award goes to Jen Messer of Fernwood Avenue. When Messer moved to her Fernwood Avenue home 12 years ago, the club said, the yard was a blank canvas containing just two plants. In the years since, she gradually transformed the property, creating and expanding gardens around the home and developing a landscape filled with color, texture, and seasonal interest. Today, Messer's gardens feature hydrangeas, ornamental grasses, flowering perennials, annuals, and a wide variety of foliage plants. The combination creates a landscape that changes throughout the growing season, with different plants and features taking prominence as spring gives way to summer and eventually fall. Josiah Morrow, chair of the Garden of the Month Committee, said, quote, Jen's garden stood out for its vibrant colors, excellent landscape, and diversity of plants. It's a wonderful example of what can be created gradually through imagination, patience, and a genuine love of gardening. From June through September, the Haverhill Garden Club selects Garden of the Month winners from public nominations. Nominees' gardens must be personally and privately maintained at homes in Haverhill and can be one's own or another's eye-catching garden. Nominations can be sent via private message through the club's Facebook page. Nominations must include the garden address and contact information. And work continues this week on relocating electric and telephone utility cables and prepping for gas line moves as part of the PFC Ralph T. Bachelier Bridge Replacement Project. State transportation officials say the right southbound lane heading towards Bradford will shift and the left northbound lane going towards downtown Haverhill will be closed Monday through Friday between 9:30 in the morning and 3:30 in the afternoon. In addition, the bridge's western or upstream sidewalk will become part of the work zone Monday to Friday between 7 in the morning and 3:30 in the afternoon. Pedestrians will be directed to use the eastern sidewalk and may request assistance from the police detail when crossing the street at either end of the bridge. All businesses accessed by the western sidewalk will remain accessible to pedestrians. Relocation of Verizon Telephone and National Grid electric cables is said to be 55% complete. Below the bridge, National Grid will continue preparatory work for relocating a gas line. A construction barge is at the bridge site outside of the navigation channel and will not impact boat traffic on the Merrimack River. The barge is lit at each corner for nighttime visibility. Additional public notice will be provided if impact on navigation becomes necessary. As WHAV has reported, sometime in September, the more than 100-year-old bridge, which connects Haverhill's downtown to Brantford, will be cut in half. One lane in each direction will be maintained beginning in mid-September until the $240 million replacement is completed in 2032. In WHAV Sports, the Red Sox are home tonight to take on the Seattle Mariners. There's always more in the next newscast and at WHAV.net, where you can sign up for the Wavelength's local news e-newspaper. From the Edwin V. Johnson Newsroom, this is Wynn Damon.
0: AP News, I'm Ed Donahue. An all-time great is retiring from international soccer. The AP's Sagar Magani has the story.
4: Team captain, Lionel Messi!
5: After two decades representing Argentina, Messi says it hurts, but the time has come.
6: Messi, go! Yeah! Let's get the World Cup!
5: He played in a record-tying 6 World Cups, winning once and losing in this year's final.
6: We are lucky. We are really lucky to watch him alive. Like, he's great, greatest all time.
7: Pretty much the Michael Jordan of football, I'm thinking.
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8: 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For Lionel Messi.
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9: He's not human. He is from another planet.
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5: 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I'm Sagar Magani.
0: There will be a chance to honor Dolly Parton.
11: Working 9 to 5.
0: Her estate announced Dolly Fest, a 2-day festival, will be held in Nashville and London next year. The original intent was for Dolly Fest to happen this year for her 80th birthday. Dolly Parton died of cancer last week. Flash floods in the Grand Canyon killed at least 2 people. About 15 others are missing. More rain is forecast for the Grand Canyon today. The National Hurricane Center is posting a tropical storm warning for the Gulf of Mexico coast near the Texas-Louisiana state line. Forecasters expect a potential tropical cyclone will strengthen into a named storm by tonight near Morgan City, Louisiana. Joint Chiefs of Staff Chair General Dan Kane says there are no plans to send troops to polling places during November's midterm congressional elections. This is AP News. Russian forces attacked Kyiv for a 5th straight day,
12: hitting warehouse facilities as Ukraine recovers from jet-powered drone attacks. Ukrainian President Volodymyr Zelensky says Russia's tactic is to wear down Ukraine and its people. The intensified aerial assaults have disrupted daily life with air raid alerts and empty supermarket shelves as food distribution hubs were destroyed. Earlier this year, 2 major attacks killed almost 50 civilians, and a recent strike killed at least 38 people. Ukraine is working to counter the drones, while Russian forces continue targeting Ukraine's power grid. I'm Rika Ann Garcia.
0: Arina Sabalenka had a successful start to her U.S. Open title defense. Now it's Carlos Alcaraz's turn. Sabalenka beat Camilo Osorio 6-4, 6-4. Defending men's champion Alcaraz would be playing his first singles match since April after being sidelined by a wrist injury. I'm Ed Donahue, AP News.
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14: Good afternoon. Now your wave weather forecast for Haverhill and the Merrimack Valley. Mostly sunny and less humid for every Monday afternoon. We'll climb to around 80. Winds out of the southeast, 10 to 15 miles per hour. Clear this evening, then becoming mostly cloudy overnight. Low around 65. Southeast winds, 10 to 20. mostly cloudy. Showers likely for Tuesday, high around 72. Showers Wednesday, mostly cloudy. Highs in the lower 70s. I'm WHAV meteorologist James Covington. Your next wave weather in 30 minutes.
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3: 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She'll explore how it gets into the body and how to reduce microplastics exposure. 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The talk takes place Tuesday, September 22nd at 11 a.m. at Haverhill Citizen Center, 10 Welcome Street, Haverhill. 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In the Edwin B. Johnson Newsroom, this is Jennifer Cosgrove.

0: On the Wave, 97.9 WHAV. An important part of the program is talking with area newsmakers, giving you a direct link on the latest information on what's happening in the greater Haverhill area. Recently, I spoke with Haverhill artist Pixie Yates about a program she's doing in conjunction with the Haverhill Cultural Council and the YMCA.
1: My flowers, I just put paint down, let it dry, add another layer of color, see what happens, that maybe add some pen and ink brush marks to define some shapes. 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Like, you just put the color, and I'm like, I really don't know.
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2: I'm Ed Donahue with an AP News Minute. Oil prices are higher. Iranian officials say two people were killed in a U.S. attack in the Strait of Hormuz. Iran responded by launching missiles at U.S. sites in Jordan, which were intercepted. Meantime, Treasury Secretary Scott Bessent says the U.S. sanctions effort against Iran is working.
3: I would think that they are lashing out kinetically because they are losing economically. And I want to thank the European Union for their very fulsome support for Operation Economic Outcast. They made it known today in the strongest terms that they support it.
2: The United Arab Emirates said it intercepted an Iranian drone over its waters. Iran's president stressed his country isn't seeking war, but will respond decisively to aggressors. Last week, President Trump said he's not in any hurry to get Iran back to the negotiating table, and he continues making the case that the Islamic Republic's leadership is on the ropes. I'm Ed Donahue.
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5: Good afternoon. Now your wave weather forecast for Haverhill and the Merrimack Valley. Mostly sunny and less humid. February Monday afternoon, will climb to around 80. Winds out of the southeast, 10 to 15 miles per hour. Clear this evening and becoming mostly cloudy overnight. Low around 65. Southeast winds, 10 to 20. Mostly cloudy. Showers likely for Tuesday, high around 72. Shivers Wednesday, mostly cloudy, highs in the lower 70s. I'm WHAV meteorologist James Covington. Your next wave weather in 30 minutes.
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2: Here's the latest WHAV news. I'm Wynn Damon. The Haverhill School Department is appealing to parents of pre-kindergarten, elementary, and middle school students to urge their children to use their bus passes when getting on and off city school buses so their whereabouts can be tracked. The voluntary bus pass system began 3 years ago for all but high school students as a safety measure. However, the system's new transportation guru, Chief Financial Officer Clancy Main, told the Haverhill School Committee Thursday last year's bus swipe compliance was low. He said he hopes by making the passes available by the first day of school for first grade through senior year, coming up this Wednesday, students will form better habits.
3: Unfortunately, it happens. Kid doesn't tell their parents. They're going over their friend's house. The mom or dad or the guardian, they call frantically saying, where's my child? He didn't get dropped off. And then it's all hands on deck at central office. And so we're trying to locate that kid. And if we just had those kids swiping their bus passes, we would know what bus they got on and what bus they got off.
2: Main said parents can pick up their child's bus pass during open houses that the district is going to be hosting at most schools tomorrow. The district issues the so-called Z-Pass rider cards with a lanyard so students can wear them around their necks. Some students choose to clip them to their backpacks. The number on the card differs from a student's school ID card, but the systems are linked. The Z-Pass cards can also be used to pay for meals and snacks in the cafeteria, as it includes a barcode linked to the student's meals account. On a question from at-large school committee member Penelope Guerrero, Main said that there is no clear mechanism for enforcing the bus swiping program. Instead, he has spoken with the principals, parents, and students to urge voluntary compliance. Students are not denied access to the bus if they forget their pass. Main, who took over transportation logistics from Diane Conley after she retired in June, said he began route planning 2 weeks earlier than in past years, hoping bus drivers will be better prepared on day one. Still, he said, while drivers have been out on practice runs, the routes have been tweaked and amended. He anticipates issues during the first 2 weeks of the new school year. He notes the district moves nearly 5,000 students from school daily.
3: Those first couple days are going to be bumpy. People want to see their kids off, trying to figure out the morning routine, all of those things. So we'll smooth it out after the first 3 or 4 days, but then Moody starts, and then that's going to slow down the routes again. So it's going to take us about 2 weeks to sort of get everything situated and settled out.
2: Pre-K and kindergarten students began school on Wednesday, September 9th. Main said the routes were published and are available online at haverhill-ps.org. He added parents with transportation-related questions should call the Transportation Department directly at 978-420-1921 for fastest service.
4: Business Bulletin.
2: Bright Star Trinity EMS, working with the City of Lowell, is preparing to launch a pilot program that will permit specially trained basic life support personnel to administer medication to eligible patients experiencing opioid withdrawal following an overdose. The program that uses the drug buprenorphine will be rolled out to other communities served by Pride Start Trinity EMS. The company is expected to become the only ambulance service in the state administering the drug as part of its pre-hospital response to opioid-related emergencies. Pride Star Trinity EMS President David Daly said, quote, "This is about meeting people at a critical moment and giving our EMTs another tool that can potentially change the direction of someone's life. We have seen firsthand the devastating impact the opioid epidemic has had on individuals, families, and our community." The initiative received a boost last week when the Lowell City Council unanimously approved using money from the Massachusetts Municipal Opioid Abatement Funds to support the program, along with additional opioid awareness, prevention, harm reduction, treatment, and recovery programs throughout the city. Since January 2011, Pride Star Trinity EMS data showed just under 8,000 opioid-related 911 incidents in Lowell. Naloxone, commonly known by the brand name Narcan, can rapidly reverse the potentially fatal effects of an opioid overdose. However, the company said patients may subsequently experience acute opioid withdrawal, including nausea, body aches, anxiety, and other significant symptoms. Those symptoms can contribute to some patients declining additional emergency medical care. Research reviewed as part of the program's development indicates patients receiving pre-hospital buprenorphine can be significantly more likely to remain in treatment 30 days later. And realtor Paul Chang outlines options for Haverhill Council on Aging members with reverse mortgages if they expect to outlive the mortgage, and explains how to capture the equity in their homes and avoid surprises. The presentation also seeks to help people understand their options if they plan to stay in their homes over the long term. The talk is going to be taking place this Friday morning at 10 at the Haverhill Citizen Center at 10 Welcome Street. The Haverhill Council on Aging requires reservations by calling 978-374-2390, extension 3916. In WHAV Sports, the Red Sox are home tonight to take on the Seattle Mariners. There's always more in the next newscast and at WHAV.net, where you can sign up for the Wavelength's local news e-newspaper. From the Edwin V. Johnson Newsroom, this is Wendy.
0: AP News, I'm Ed Donahue. At least two people are dead. Others are missing from flash floods in the Grand Canyon. That's the sound of the raging waters. Paige Konieski with the National Weather Service says storms should be moving in the next few hours.
5: And they'll probably start firing up, but then kind of continue throughout the rest of the afternoon. And then storms will certainly be capable of producing periods of heavy rainfall, which can lead to flash flooding concerns. And since that area has been pretty saturated over the last couple of days, it's just going to only heighten our flash flood concerns for that area.
0: Meantime, rescuers race to free hundreds of workers believed to be trapped in tunnels at hydropower sites that were buried by mud by catastrophic flooding on the Nepal-China border. Four bodies have been found. School principal Rajendra Dewadi's decision to evacuate his school saved at least 900 students from the flash floods.
6: If I stop the children starting teaching there, then the information was wrong, then one day education will lost. If the information will be right, then the whole life will be lost.
0: As Dewadi followed the students to a nearby hill, the floodwaters rose behind him. The online prediction market platform Kalshi is permanently banning George Santos after concluding the former Republican congressman likely engaged in insider trading when he made over $17,000 betting against his attendance at the State of the Union address. Venezuelans are outraged, and the oil industry is waiting for details. On President Trump's announcement, Venezuela's acting president agreed to give an unnamed U.S. company control of vast amounts of the South American country's untapped oil reserves. Jurors in the Lindsey Clancy trial have resumed deliberations whether to hold the Massachusetts woman criminally responsible for killing her three children. This is AP News. Two NATO countries have a deal.
7: France and Sweden have signed agreements for France to supply the Nordic country with four modern frigates. This strengthens the defenses of NATO's newest member in the Baltic Sea region, where Russia uses key shipping lanes and airspace. French President Emmanuel Macron's visit to Sweden highlights his push for greater European military autonomy to reduce reliance on the U.S. The $5 billion contract includes weapons and equipment for the warships. French shipbuilder Naval Group is expected to deliver the first vessel in 2030. France also hopes to coordinate its nuclear deterrence efforts with some European allies, including Sweden. I'm Rika Ann Garcia.
0: Police say a suspect has been arrested after a shooting at a rave in Switzerland that left one person dead. Public shootings are rare in Switzerland, despite relatively widespread gun ownership. I'm Ed Donahue, AP News.
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8: Good afternoon. Now your wave weather forecast for Haverhill and the Merrimack Valley. Mostly sunny and less humid. February Monday afternoon, we'll climb to around 80. Winds out of the southeast, 10 to 15 miles per hour. Clear this evening, then becoming mostly cloudy overnight. Low around 65. Southeast winds, 10 to 20. Mostly cloudy, showers likely for Tuesday, high around 72. Shivers Wednesday, mostly cloudy, highs in the lower 70s. I'm WHAV meteorologist James Covington. Your next Wave weather in 30 minutes.
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2: 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In the Edwin B. Johnson Newsroom, this is Jennifer Cosgrove.

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3: Here's the latest WHAV news. I'm Wynn Damon. The Haverhill School Committee suspended its rules last Thursday to adopt an emergency measure strengthening protections for immigrant children and staff faced with arrest by federal officials. Haverhill

a judicial warrant. The vote was taken, so the new policy is in place in time for the start of the new school year on Wednesday. The committee's vote came after Massachusetts Governor Mark Healey signed the Protect Act August 5th. The measure keeps ICE agents out of courthouses, child care centers, hospitals, and health care facilities, as well as schools, and provides stronger protections for parents in case they are detained or deported, according to the governor's office. Marotta said all principals and other frontline staff, including school receptionists and security officers, have been trained on the district's protocols. She said should an agent ask for a student, their parent or guardian would be contacted immediately and that the school's attorney would be called. The vote called on the committee's policy subcommittee to review the measure and suggest any changes at a future meeting of the full committee. The board also considered for first reading updates to its new policy restricting electric bicycles, scooters, and the like on school property. The policy, first adopted on an emergency basis 2 weeks ago as a safety measure, now includes a section making it clear electric mobility devices used for those who are disabled are exempt, as well as vehicles used by the school's maintenance staff. The proposed policy updates must be read at the next two school committee meetings before they can be voted on. The board also unanimously accepted a formal evaluation of Superintendent Margaret Marotta's performance in the last 2 years, noting she received an average score, proficient, and no unsatisfactory rankings. Vice Chair Thomas Graneman said he believes oversight of the superintendent's performance was, quote, one of the most important roles of the school committee. The Haverhill Garden Club's August Garden of the Month Award goes to Jen Messer of Fernwood Avenue. When Messer moved to her Fernwood Avenue home 12 years ago, the club said, the yard was a blank canvas containing just two plants. In the years since, she gradually transformed the property, creating and expanding gardens around the home and developing a landscape filled with color, texture, and seasonal interest. Today, Messer's gardens feature hydrangeas, ornamental grasses, flowering perennials, annuals, and a wide variety of foliage plants. The combination creates a landscape that changes throughout the growing season, with different plants and features taking prominence as spring gives way to summer and eventually fall. Josiah Morrow, chair of the Garden of the Month Committee, said, quote, Jen's garden stood out for its vibrant colors, excellent landscape, and diversity of plants. It's a wonderful example of what can be created gradually through imagination, patience, and a genuine love of gardening. From June through September, the Haverhill Garden Club selects Garden of the Month winners from public nominations. Nominees' gardens must be personally and privately maintained at homes in Haverhill and can be one's own or another's eye-catching garden. Nominations can be sent via private message through the club's Facebook page. Nominations must include the garden address and contact information. And work continues this week on relocating electric and telephone utility cables and prepping for gas line moves as part of the PFC Ralph T. Baselier Bridge Replacement Project. State transportation officials say the right southbound lane heading towards Bradford will shift and the left northbound lane going towards downtown Haverhill will be closed Monday through Friday between 9:30 in the morning and 3:30 in the afternoon. In addition, the bridge's western or upstream sidewalk will become part of the work zone Monday to Friday between 7 in the morning and 3:30 in the afternoon. Pedestrians will be directed to use the eastern sidewalk and may request assistance from the police detail when crossing the street at either end of the bridge. All businesses accessed by the western sidewalk will remain accessible to pedestrians. Relocation of Verizon Telephone and National Grid electric cables is said to be 55% complete. Below the bridge, National Grid will continue preparatory work for relocating a gas line. A construction barge is at the bridge site outside of the navigation channel and will not impact boat traffic on the Merrimack River. The barge is lit at each corner for nighttime visibility. Additional public notice will be provided if impact on navigation becomes necessary. As WHAV has reported, sometime in September, the more than 100-year-old bridge
which connects Haverhill's downtown to Brandon.

0: Stanford will be cut in half. One lane in each direction will be maintained beginning in mid-September until the $240 million replacement is completed in 2032. In WHAV Sports, the Red Sox are home tonight to take on the Seattle Mariners. There's always more in the next newscast and at WHAV.net, where you can sign up for the Wavelength's local news e-newspaper. From the Edwin V. Johnson Newsroom, this is Win Damon.
1: I'm Ed Donahue with an AP News Minute. At least two people have died. At least 15 are missing from flash flooding in the Grand Canyon. More rain and possibly flooding are expected there today.
2: The National Park Service says the body of a 46-year-old man was recovered Sunday evening near Crystal Rapids along the Colorado River. Flooding Saturday in Bright Angel Creek, which flows into the river, led to more than 60 people being airlifted from the depths of the canyon. The audio is courtesy of Erica Viola. Scores of visitors were evacuated over the weekend, and the only water pipeline for tourists and residents was destroyed. Emergency water restrictions in place are preventing tourists from staying overnight at lodges and hotels within the park. I'm Mike Hempen.
1: Crews say they are trying to recover a second body at the Grand Canyon, but provided no other details. I'm Ed Donahue.
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4: Good afternoon. Now your wave weather forecast for April and the Merrimack Valley. Mostly sunny and less humid for every Monday afternoon. We'll climb to around 80. Winds out of the southeast, 10 to 15 miles per hour. Clear this evening, then becoming mostly cloudy overnight. Low around 65. Southeast winds, 10 to 20. Mostly cloudy, showers likely for Tuesday, high around 72. Showers Wednesday, mostly cloudy, highs in the lower 70s. I'm WHAV meteorologist James Covington. Your next wave weather in 30 minutes.
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0: Today is August 31st. On this day in 1899, Newton inventor F.O. Stanley took his wife Flora for a drive into the record books. Leaving home in a steam-powered locomobile built in the Stanley Brothers Watertown shop, the couple motored to New Hampshire and then drove up Mount Washington, the first time an auto reached the summit of New England's highest peak. The feat was a public relations coup for the Bay State's nascent auto industry. Massachusetts men were making cars that broke speed records, traveling at an astounding and to some alarming speed of 27 miles an hour, and pioneering new technologies. The Midwest would soon become the center of the American auto industry, but it was in Massachusetts that the nation's first gasoline-powered automobiles were produced. For more about this and other Mass Moments, go online to massmoments.org. 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
1: 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Here's the latest WHAV news. I'm Wynn Damon. The Haverhill School Department is appealing to parents of pre-kindergarten, elementary, and middle school students to urge their children to use their bus passes when getting on and off city school buses so their whereabouts can be tracked. The voluntary bus pass system began 3 years ago for all but high school students as a safety measure. However, the system's new transportation guru, Chief Financial Officer Clancy Main, told the Haverhill School Committee Thursday last year's bus swipe compliance was low. He said he hopes by making the passes available by the first day of school for first grade through senior year, coming up this Wednesday, students will form better habits.
2: Unfortunately, it happens. Kid doesn't tell their parents. They're going over their friend's house. The mom or dad or the guardian, they call frantically saying, "Where's my child? He didn't get dropped off." And then it's all hands on deck at central office. And so we're trying to locate that kid. And if we just had those kids swiping their bus passes, we would know what bus they got on and what bus they got off.
1: Main said parents can pick up their child's bus pass during open houses that the district is going to be hosting at most schools tomorrow. The district issues the so-called Z-Pass rider cards with a lanyard so students can wear them around their necks. Some students choose to clip them to their backpacks. The number on the card differs from a student's school ID card, but the systems are linked. The Z-Pass cards can also be used to pay for meals and snacks in the cafeteria, as it includes a barcode linked to the student's meals account. On a question from at-large school committee member Penelope Guerrero, Main said that there is no clear mechanism for enforcing the bus swiping program. Instead, he has spoken with the principals, parents, and students to urge voluntary compliance. Students are not denied access to the bus if they forget their pass. Main, who took over transportation logistics from Diane Conley after she retired in June, said he began route planning 2 weeks earlier than in past years, hoping bus drivers will be better prepared on day one. Still, he said, while drivers have been out on practice runs, the routes have been tweaked and amended. He anticipates issues during the first 2 weeks of the new school year. He notes the district moves nearly 5,000 students to and from school daily.
2: Those first couple days are going to be bumpy. People want to see their kids off, trying to figure out the morning routine, all of those things. So we'll smooth it out after the first 3 or 4 days. But then Moody starts, and then that's going to slow down the routes again. So it's going to take us about 2 weeks to sort of get everything situated and settled out.
1: Pre-K and kindergarten students began school on Wednesday, September 9th. Main said the routes were published and are available online at haverhill-ps.org. He added parents with transportation-related questions should call the Transportation Department directly at 978-420-1921 for fastest service.
3: Business Bulletin.
1: Bright Star Trinity EMS, working with the City of Lowell, is preparing to launch a pilot program that will permit specially trained basic life support personnel to administer medication to eligible patients experiencing opioid withdrawal following an overdose. The program that uses the drug buprenorphine will be rolled out to other communities served by Pride Star Trinity EMS. The company is expected to become the only ambulance service in the state administering the drug as part of its pre-hospital response to opioid-related emergencies. Pride Star Trinity EMS President David Daly said, quote, "This is about meeting people at a critical moment and giving our EMTs another tool that can potentially change the direction of someone's life. We have seen firsthand the devastating impact the opioid epidemic has had on individuals, families, and our community." The initiative received a boost last week when the Lowell City Council unanimously approved using money from the Massachusetts Municipal Opioid Abatement Funds to support the program, along with additional opioid awareness, prevention, harm reduction, treatment, and recovery programs throughout the city. Since January 2011, Pride Star Trinity EMS data showed just under 8,000 opioid-related 911 incidents in Lowell. Naloxone, commonly known by the brand name Narcan, can rapidly reverse the potentially fatal effects of an opioid overdose. However, the company said patients may subsequently experience acute opioid withdrawal, including nausea, body aches, anxiety, and other significant symptoms. Those symptoms can contribute to some patients declining additional emergency medical care. Research reviewed as part of the program's development indicates patients receiving pre-hospital buprenorphine can be significantly more likely to remain in treatment 30 days later. And realtor Paul Chang outlines options for Haverhill Council on Aging members with reverse mortgages if they expect to outlive the mortgage, and explains how to capture the equity in their homes and avoid surprises. The presentation also seeks to help people understand their options if they plan to stay in their homes over the long term. The talk is going to be taking place this Friday morning at 10 at the Haverhill Citizen Center at 10 Welcome Street. The Haverhill Council on Aging requires reservations by calling 978-374-2390, extension 3916. In WHAV Sports, the Red Sox are home tonight to take on the Seattle Mariners. There's always more in the next newscast and at WHAV.net, where you can sign up for the Wavelength's local news e-newspaper. From the Edwin V. Johnson Newsroom, this is Wendell.
4: AP News, I'm Ed Donahue. More rain is expected today in the Grand Canyon after flash flooding left at least two people dead. The AP's Julie Walker has the story of one survivor.
5: Hiker Dan Evans was at Bright Angel Campground in the Grand Canyon Saturday when deadly flash floods from a monsoon hit.
6: And I could see about 5 to 6 inches of water flowing around my tent. The whole campsite just flooded. There's just nowhere for the water to go.
5: He and others began the dangerous hike out. Some were able to pack up. Others fled with the clothes on their backs.
6: I'm just keeping my eyes upstream, just praying that a wall of water isn't coming towards us. We had just seen everyone had just seen the videos of the Nepal floods.
5: Evan says as they were crossing a bridge, the Colorado River was raging beneath them.
6: It was an unbelievable sight. There was a literal cabin floating down the river.
5: Rangers had to evacuate hikers by helicopter.
6: It was like you see in the movies. She's like, are you ready to go? Are you okay? And they put her hand on my back and ran me over to the helicopter and threw me in there.
5: Rescuers are still searching for several missing hikers. I'm Julie Walker.
4: Four bodies have been found as rescuers race to free hundreds of workers believed to be trapped in tunnels at hydropower sites that were buried by mud by catastrophic flooding on the Nepal-China border. A man refusing to eat food while jailed on charges he shot two National Guard troops near the White House can be fed against his will under a judge's emergency order. A district attorney in North Carolina says a teenager who recorded a live stream of a San Diego mosque shooting and shared the killer's writings has been charged with murder. The National Hurricane Center posted a tropical storm warning for the Gulf of Mexico coast near the Texas-Louisiana state line. Forecasters expect a potential tropical cyclone will strengthen into a named storm by tonight. On Wall Street, stocks are lower at the closing bell. This is AP News. Researchers want to bring back majestic trees.
7: Elm trees were once an integral element of the landscape in New England. In Vermont, Layla Wilson is one of the scientists leading an effort to beat Dutch elm disease. The fungus spread by bark beetles stops trees from being able to drink water, and it's killed tens of millions of elms over the last century. Now the team is using the very disease that killed the elms to bring them back.
8: Drilling into the bole of the tree and then injecting an inoculum, a solution containing about 100,000 spores of the fungus.
7: The elm trees are vital for the surrounding ecosystems.
8: So when you lose those species, we're seeing wide-scale changes to these ecosystems, and they're not functioning like they once did. They're not mitigating the flooding.
7: Survivors of the project will be sent to a breeding program with the goal of growing genetic diverse disease-tolerant elm trees. I'm Lisa Dwyer.
4: I'm Ed Donahue, AP News.
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9: Good afternoon. Now your wave weather forecast for Haverhill and the Merrimack Valley. Mostly sunny and less humid for every Monday afternoon. We'll climb to around 80. Winds out of the southeast, 10 to 15 miles per hour. Clear this evening, then becoming mostly cloudy overnight. Low around 65. Southeast winds, 10 to 20. Mostly cloudy. Showers likely for Tuesday. High around 72. Shivers Wednesday, mostly cloudy, highs in the lower 70s. I'm WHAV meteorologist James Covington. Your next wave weather in 30 minutes.
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2: 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In the Edwin B. Johnson Newsroom, this is Jennifer Cosgrove.

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0: The district already has a policy in place that requires administrators to contact the school department attorney should an agent from Immigration and Customs Enforcement show up at one of the public schools.
1: We would not allow the student to go at that point until we had assured through our attorney's office that it was the proper warrant and that we had no other option.
0: Committee members voted unanimously to adopt the version of the policy offered by the Massachusetts School Committee Association, which makes clear arrests are not allowed on school property without a valid judicial warrant. The vote was taken, so the new policy is in place in time for the start of the new school year on Wednesday. The committee's vote came after Massachusetts Governor Mark Healey signed the Protect Act August 5th. The measure keeps ICE agents out of courthouses, child care centers, hospitals, and health care facilities, as well as schools, and provides stronger protections for parents in case they are detained or deported, according to the governor's office. Murata said all principals and other frontline staff, including school receptionists and security officers, have been trained on the district's protocols. She said should an agent ask for a student, their parent or guardian would be contacted immediately and that the school's attorney would be called. The vote called on the committee's policy subcommittee to review the measure and suggest any changes at a future meeting of the full committee. The board also considered for first reading updates to its new policy restricting electric bicycles, scooters, and the like on school property. The policy, first adopted on an emergency basis 2 weeks ago as a safety measure, now includes a section making it clear electric mobility devices used for those who are disabled are exempt, as well as vehicles used by the school's maintenance staff. The proposed policy updates must be read at the next two school committee meetings before they can be voted on. The board also unanimously accepted a formal evaluation of Superintendent Margaret Murata's performance in the last 2 years, noting she received an average score, proficient, and no unsatisfactory rankings. Vice Chair Thomas Graneman said he believes oversight of the superintendent's performance was, quote, one of the most important roles of the school committee. The Haverhill Garden Club's August Garden of the Month Award goes to Jen Messer of Fernwood Avenue. When Messer moved to her Fernwood Avenue home 12 years ago, the club said, the yard was a blank canvas containing just two plants. In the years since, she gradually transformed the property, creating and expanding gardens around the home and developing a landscape filled with color, texture, and seasonal interest. Today, Messer's gardens feature hydrangeas, ornamental grasses, flowering perennials, annuals, and a wide variety of foliage plants. The combination creates a landscape that changes throughout the growing season, with different plants and features taking prominence as spring gives way to summer and eventually fall. Josiah Morrow, chair of the Garden of the Month Committee, said, quote, Jen's garden stood out for its vibrant colors, excellent landscape, and diversity of plants. It's a wonderful example of what can be created gradually through imagination, patience, and a genuine love of gardening. From June through September, the Haverhill Garden Club selects Garden of the Month winners from public nominations. Nominees' gardens must be personally and privately maintained at homes in Haverhill and can be one's own or another's eye-catching garden. Nominations can be sent via private message through the club's Facebook page. Nominations must include the garden address and contact information. And work continues this week on relocating electric and telephone utility cables and prepping for gas line moves as part of the PFC Ralph T. Bachelier Bridge Replacement Project. State transportation officials say the right southbound lane heading towards Bradford will shift and the left northbound lane going towards downtown Haverhill will be closed Monday through Friday between 9:30 in the morning and 3:30 in the afternoon. In addition, the bridge's western or upstream sidewalk will become part of the work zone Monday to Friday between 7 in the morning and 3:30 in the afternoon. Pedestrians will be directed to use the eastern sidewalk and may request assistance from the police detail when crossing the street at either end of the bridge. All businesses accessed by the western sidewalk will remain accessible to pedestrians. Relocation of Verizon Telephone and National

0: grid electric cables is said to be 55% complete. Below the bridge, National Grid will continue preparatory work for relocating a gas line. A construction barge is at the bridge site outside of the navigation channel and will not impact boat traffic on the Merrimack River. The barge is lit at each corner for nighttime visibility. Additional public notice will be provided if impact on navigation becomes necessary. As WHAV has reported, sometime in September, the more than 100-year-old bridge, which connects Haverhill's downtown to Brantford, will be cut in half. One lane in each direction will be maintained beginning in mid-September until the $240 million replacement is completed in 2032. In WHAV Sports, the Red Sox are home tonight to take on the Seattle Mariners. There's always more in the next newscast and at WHAV.net, where you can sign up for the Wavelength's local news e-newspaper. From the Edwin V. Johnson Newsroom, this is Wynn Dame.
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4: I'm Ed Donahue with an AP News Minute. Stocks finished lower, the Dow down 374 points. A 17-year-old girl in North Carolina has been charged with murder by aiding and abetting in a shooting in May that killed three people at a mosque in San Diego. District Attorney Jim O'Neill says the teenager disseminated the attacker's white supremacist writings.
5: The individual here, locally, was the person who was recording the live stream, and by copy of the indictment that is out there and public, she disseminated that information.
4: The teenager was not identified. O'Neill says under North Carolina law, the aiding and abetting charges carry the same penalties as if she had committed the attack herself. Two people were involved in the actual shooting in San Diego. I'm Ed Donahue.
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7: Good afternoon. Now your wave weather forecast for Haverhill and the Merrimack Valley. Mostly sunny and less humid for every Monday afternoon. We'll climb to around 80. Winds out of the southeast, 10 to 15 miles per hour. Clear this evening, then becoming mostly cloudy overnight. Low around 65. Southeast winds, 10 to 20. Mostly cloudy, showers likely for Tuesday, high around 72. Showers Wednesday, mostly cloudy, highs in the lower 70s. I'm WHAV meteorologist James Covington. Your next wave weather in 30 minutes.
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0: 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Don't be alarmed if your dwarf Alberta spruce appears to have a larger tree sprouting from its more compact form. This bizarre growth is not uncommon and is the result of genetic reversion. Hi, I'm Melinda Myers, horticulturist and gardening expert. This dwarf conifer originated from a mutation discovered on a white spruce, a tree that normally grows 40 to 60 feet tall. The mutation resulted in compact growth that was used to propagate this slow-growing, dense, compact tree. Occasionally, a branch of dwarf Alberta spruce will undergo a reverse mutation and grow into the larger, more robust white spruce. Simply remove the larger branch back to the branch bark collar, the swollen area next to the trunk. In the future, do this as soon as possible to prevent it from taking over and ruining the size and shape of your dwarf spruce. And don't worry, your plant will be fine. Check out our website for this and other gardening tips. 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
3: Here's the latest WHAV news. I'm Wynn Damon. The Haverhill School Department is appealing to parents of pre-kindergarten, elementary, and middle school students to urge their children to use their bus passes when getting on and off city school buses so their whereabouts can be tracked. The voluntary bus pass system began 3 years ago for all but high school students as a safety measure. However, the system's new transportation guru, Chief Financial Officer Clancy Main, told the Haverhill School Committee Thursday last year's bus swipe compliance was low. He said he hopes by making the passes available by the first day of school for first grade through senior year, coming up this Wednesday, students will form better habits.
4: Unfortunately, it happens. Kid doesn't tell their parents. They're going over their friend's house. The mom or dad or the guardian, they call frantically saying, "Where's my child? He didn't get dropped off." And then it's all hands on deck at central office. And so we're trying to locate that kid. And if we just had those kids swiping their bus passes, we would know what bus they got on and what bus they got off.
3: Main said parents can pick up their child's bus pass during open houses that the district is going to be hosting at most schools tomorrow. The district issues the so-called Z-Pass rider cards with a lanyard so students can wear them around their necks. Some students choose to clip them to their backpacks. The number on the card differs from a student's school ID card, but the systems are linked. The Z-Pass cards can also be used to pay for meals and snacks in the cafeteria, as it includes a barcode linked to the student's meals account. On a question from at-large school committee member Penelope Guerrero, Main said that there is no clear mechanism for enforcing the bus swiping program. Instead, he has spoken with the principals, parents, and students to urge voluntary compliance. Students are not denied access to the bus if they forget their pass. Main, who took over transportation logistics from Diane Conley after she retired in June, said he began route planning 2 weeks earlier than in past years, hoping bus drivers will be better prepared on day one. Still, he said, while drivers have been out on practice runs, the routes have been tweaked and amended. He anticipates issues during the first 2 weeks of the new school year. He notes the district moves nearly 5,000 students to and from school daily.
4: Those first couple days are going to be bumpy. People want to see their kids off, trying to figure out the morning routine, all of those things. So we'll smooth it out after the first 3 or 4 days. But then Moody starts, and then that's going to slow down the routes again. So it's going to take us about 2 weeks to sort of get everything situated and settled out.
3: Pre-K and kindergarten students began school on Wednesday, September 9th. Main said the routes were published and are available online at haverhill-ps.org. He added parents with transportation-related questions should call the Transportation Department directly at 978-420-1921 for fastest service.
5: Business Bulletin.
3: Bright Star Trinity EMS, working with the City of Lowell, is preparing to launch a pilot program that will permit specially trained basic life support personnel to administer medication to eligible patients experiencing opioid withdrawal following an overdose. The program that uses the drug buprenorphine will be rolled out to other communities served by PrideStar Trinity EMS. The company is expected to become the only ambulance service in the state administering the drug as part of its pre-hospital response to opioid-related emergencies. PrideStar Trinity EMS President David Daly said, quote, "This is about meeting people at a critical moment and giving our EMTs another tool that can potentially change the direction of someone's life. We have seen firsthand the devastating impact the opioid epidemic has had on individuals, families, and our community." The initiative received a boost last week when the Lowell City Council unanimously approved using money from the Massachusetts Municipal Opioid Abatement Funds to support the program, along with additional opioid awareness, prevention, harm reduction, treatment, and recovery programs throughout the city. Since January 2011, Bright Star Trinity EMS data show just under 8,000 opioid-related 911 incidents in Lowell. Naloxone, commonly known by the brand name Narcan, can rapidly reverse the potentially fatal effects of an opioid overdose. However, the company said patients may subsequently experience acute opioid withdrawal, including nausea, body aches, anxiety, and other significant symptoms. Those symptoms can contribute to some patients declining additional emergency medical care. Research reviewed as part of the program's development indicates patients receiving pre-hospital buprenorphine can be significantly more likely to remain in treatment 30 days later. And realtor Paul Chang outlines options for Haverhill Council on Aging members with reverse mortgages if they expect to outlive the mortgage, and explains how to capture the equity in their homes and avoid surprises. The presentation also seeks to help people understand their options if they plan to stay in their homes over the long term. The talk is going to be taking place this Friday morning at 10 at the Haverhill Citizen Center at 10 Welcome Street. 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In WHAV Sports, the Red Sox are home tonight to take on the Seattle Mariners. There's always more in the next newscast and at WHAV.net, where you can sign up for the Wavelength's local news e-newspaper. From the Edwin V. Johnson Newsroom, this is Wendy.
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7: AP News, I'm Ben Thomas. Rescue crews have found at least two bodies since a flash flood swept through the Grand Canyon Saturday. Paige Kaniski with the National Weather Service in Flagstaff, Arizona, warns more flooding's possible.
8: Storms will certainly be capable of producing periods of heavy rainfall, which can lead to flash flooding concerns. And since that area has been pretty saturated over the last couple of days, it's just going to only heighten our flash flood concerns.
7: The combined death toll in Nepal and China is now more than 950, with more than 4,400 people still missing after the collapse of a glacier sent devastating floods through Himalayan mountain communities. Victoria Milko filed this report.
9: We're in Dauding, and people are returning to their homes, coming back to their shops, and seeing what can be salvaged from the floods. They said it goes sometimes waist deep up to people. They're shoveling it out of their homes. They're rinsing things off as much as they can, looking for anything that may have survived the flood. People have told us that they've lost their documents, they've lost the clothes that they had, they've even lost family members. So some people are only walking out with the clothes that they have on their back. They're coming home to see what can be taken, sometimes nothing at all.
7: The Supreme Court's allowing the White House to continue construction on President Trump's ballroom project while his administration appeals a judge's order halting the work. The justices intervened after lower courts found work must stop because the project doesn't have congressional approval. Treasury Secretary Scott Bessent's working to rally the world's largest economies at a summit this week in Asheville, North Carolina. The G20 finance ministers are meeting at a time when the U.S. has disrupted the international order with aggressive tariffs and the Iran war. After renewed military action over the weekend, oil prices rose, Brent crude settling above $90 per barrel. Stocks closed lower on Wall Street. The Dow fell 374 points, or about 0.7%. The S&P dropped 0.3%. The NASDAQ 0.1. This is AP News. A cross-country connection and arrest in a mosque shooting. Ed Donahue has details.
10: A 17-year-old girl in North Carolina has been charged with murder by aiding and abetting in a shooting in May that killed three people at a mosque in San Diego.
11: The individual here, locally, was the person who was recording the live stream.
10: District Attorney Jim O'Neill says the teenager disseminated the attacker's white supremacist writings.
11: And by copy of the indictment that is out there and public, She disseminated that information.
10: The teenager was not identified. O'Neill says under North Carolina law, the aiding and abetting charges carry the same penalties as if she had committed the attack herself. Two people were involved in the actual shooting in San Diego. I'm Ed Donahue.
7: More news at APnews.com. I'm Ben Thomas. 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
12: Good afternoon. Now your wave weather forecast for Haverhill and the Merrimack Valley. Mostly sunny and less humid for every Monday afternoon. We'll climb to around 80. Winds out of the southeast, 10 to 15 miles per hour. Clear this evening, then becoming mostly cloudy overnight. Low around 65. Southeast winds, 10 to 20. Mostly cloudy, showers likely for Tuesday, high around 72. Showers Wednesday, mostly cloudy, highs in the lower 70s. I'm WHAV meteorologist James Covington. Your next wave weather in 30 minutes.
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3: Haverhill High School's class of 1966, along with the classes of 1966 at the Old Haverhill Trade School and the Old St. James High School, will celebrate their 60th reunion in a joint celebration. 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
5: Here's the latest WHAV news. I'm Wynn Damon. The Haverhill School Committee suspended its rules last Thursday to adopt an emergency measure strengthening protections for immigrant children and staff faced with arrest by federal officials. Haverhill School Superintendent Margaret Murata told the board the district already has a policy in place that requires administrators to contact the school department attorney should an agent from Immigration and Customs Enforcement show up at one of the public schools.
6: We would not allow the student to go at that point until we had assured through our attorney's office that it was the proper warrant and that we had no other option.
5: Committee members voted unanimously to adopt the version of the policy offered by the Massachusetts School Committee Association, which makes clear arrests are not allowed on school property without a valid judicial warrant. The vote was taken, so the new policy is in place in time for the start of the new school year on Wednesday. The committee's vote came after Massachusetts Governor Mark Healey signed the Protect Act August 5th. The measure keeps ICE agents out of courthouses, child care centers, hospitals, and health care facilities, as well as schools, and provides stronger protections for parents in case they are detained or deported, according to the governor's office. Murata said all principals and other frontline staff, including school receptionists and security officers, have been trained on the district's protocols. She said should an agent ask for a student, their parent or guardian would be contacted immediately and that the school's attorney would be called. The vote called on the committee's policy subcommittee to review the measure and suggest any changes at a future meeting of the full committee. The board also considered for first reading updates to its new policy restricting electric bicycles, scooters, and the like on school property. The policy, first adopted on an emergency basis 2 weeks ago as a safety measure, now includes a section making it clear electric mobility devices

0: August Garden of the Month award goes to Jen Messer of Fernwood Avenue. When Messer moved to her Fernwood Avenue home 12 years ago, the club said, the yard was a blank canvas containing just two plants. In the years since, she gradually transformed the property, creating and expanding gardens around the home and developing a landscape filled with color, texture, and seasonal interest. Today, Messer's gardens feature hydrangeas, ornamental grasses, flowering perennials, annuals, and a wide variety of foliage plants. The combination creates a landscape that changes throughout the growing season, with different plants and features taking prominence as spring gives way to summer and eventually fall. Josiah Morrow, chair of the Garden of the Month committee, said, quote, Jen's garden stood out for its vibrant colors, excellent landscape, and diversity of plants. It's a wonderful example of what can be created gradually through imagination, patience, and a genuine love of gardening. From June through September, the Haverhill Garden Club selects Garden of the Month winners from public nominations. Nominees' gardens must be personally and privately maintained at homes in Haverhill and can be one's own or another's eye-catching garden. Nominations can be sent via private message through the club's Facebook page. Nominations must include the garden address and contact information. And work continues this week on relocating electric and telephone utility cables and prepping for gas line moves as part of the PFC Ralph T. Basler Bridge Replacement Project. State transportation officials say the right southbound lane heading towards Bradford will shift and the left northbound lane going towards downtown Haverhill will be closed Monday through Friday between 9:30 in the morning and 3:30 in the afternoon. In addition, the bridge's western or upstream sidewalk will become part of the work zone Monday to Friday between 7 in the morning and 3:30 in the afternoon. Pedestrians will be directed to use the eastern sidewalk and may request assistance from the police detail when crossing the street at either end of the bridge. All businesses accessed by the western sidewalk will remain accessible to pedestrians. Relocation of Verizon Telephone and National Grid electric cables is said to be 55% complete. Below the bridge, National Grid will continue preparatory work for relocating a gas line. A construction barge is at the bridge site outside of the navigation channel and will not impact boat traffic on the Merrimack River. The barge is lit at each corner for nighttime visibility. Additional public notice will be provided if impact on navigation becomes necessary. As WHAV has reported, sometime in September, the more than 100-year-old bridge, which connects Haverhill's downtown to Bradford, will be cut in half. One lane in each direction will be maintained beginning in mid-September until the $240 million replacement is completed in 2032. In WHAV Sports, the Red Sox are home tonight to take on the Seattle Mariners. There's always more in the next newscast and at WHAV.net, where you can sign up for the Wavelength's local news e-newspaper. From the Edwin V. Johnson Newsroom, this is Wynn Dame.
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4: I'm Ben Thomas with an AP News Minute. Following renewed military action in the Iran war, oil prices rose today, Brent crude settling above $90 per barrel. Stocks closed lower on Wall Street. The Dow fell 374 points, or about 0.7%. The S&P dropped 0.3%, the NASDAQ 0.1%. And Damian Troy, he reports fresh assessments of the jobs market ahead this week.
5: On Tuesday, the government will release the July report for job openings and labor turnover. It provides details on job openings within specific industries, along with layoffs and other information. The government will release a broader monthly employment report on Friday. That report for August provides details on job growth and unemployment for a wide range of industries. Taken together, the reports can give Wall Street

0: get a clearer picture of how the jobs market is holding up amid stubbornly high inflation and weakening consumer confidence. Overall, employment has been a resilient area of the U.S. economy, but has shown signs of weakening. Damian Troisi, New York.
1: And I'm Ben Thomas. Wave weather.
2: Good afternoon. Now your wave weather forecast for April in the Merrimack Valley. Mostly sunny and less humid for every Monday afternoon. We'll climb to around 80. Winds out of the southeast, 10 to 15 miles per hour. Clear this evening, then becoming mostly cloudy overnight. Lower end 65. Southeast winds 10 to 20. Mostly cloudy, showers likely for Tuesday, high around 72. Showers Wednesday, mostly cloudy, highs in the lower 70s. I'm WHAV meteorologist James Covington. Your next wave weather in 30 minutes.
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Man, oh man, where does the time go? You're on The Soundbeat. It seems like only days ago that we were getting ready for summer, and now it's almost gone. Soon enough, the kids will be back in school, the weather will start to turn, and the stores will be full of Halloween candy. But for now, sit back and enjoy the soothing sounds of Mike Special and the Hotel Carlton Orchestra from 1925. This is When Deep

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2: Here's the latest WHAV news. I'm Wynn Damon. The Haverhill School Department is appealing to parents of pre-kindergarten, elementary, and middle school students to urge their children to use their bus passes when getting on and off city school buses so their whereabouts can be tracked. The voluntary bus pass system began 3 years ago for all but high school students as a safety measure. However, the system's new transportation guru, Chief Financial Officer Clancy Main, told the Haverhill School Committee Thursday last year's bus swipe compliance was low. He said he hopes by making the passes available by the first day of school for first grade through senior year, coming up this Wednesday, students will form better habits.
3: Unfortunately, it happens. Kid doesn't tell their parents. They're going over their friend's house. The mom or dad or the guardian, they call frantically saying, "Where's my child? He didn't get dropped off." And then it's all hands on deck at central office. And so we're trying to locate that kid. And if we just had those kids swiping their bus passes, we would know what bus they got on and what bus they got off.
2: Main said parents can pick up their child's bus pass during open houses that the district is going to be hosting at most schools tomorrow. The district issues the so-called Z-Pass rider cards with a lanyard so students can wear them around their necks. Some students choose to clip them to their backpacks. The number on the card differs from a student's school ID card, but the systems are linked. The Z-Pass cards can also be used to pay for meals and snacks in the cafeteria, as it includes a barcode linked to the student's meals account. On a question from at-large school committee member Penelope Guerrero, Main said that there is no clear mechanism for enforcing the bus swiping program. Instead, he has spoken with the principals, parents, and students to urge voluntary compliance. Students are not denied access to the bus if they forget their pass. Main, who took over transportation logistics from Diane Conley after she retired in June, said he began route planning 2 weeks earlier than in past years, hoping bus drivers will be better prepared on day one. Still, he said, while drivers have been out on practice runs, the routes have been tweaked and amended. He anticipates issues during the first 2 weeks of the new school year. He notes the district moves nearly 5,000 students to and from school daily.
3: Those first couple days are going to be bumpy. People want to see their kids off, trying to figure out the morning routine, all of those things. So we'll smooth it out after the first 3 or 4 days. But then Moody starts, and then that's going to slow down the routes again. So it's going to take us about 2 weeks to sort of get everything situated and settled out.
2: Pre-K and kindergarten students began school on Wednesday, September 9th. Main said the routes were published and are available online at haverhill-ps.org. He added parents with transportation-related questions should call the Transportation Department directly at 978-420-1921 for fastest service.
4: Business Bulletin.
2: Pride Star Trinity EMS, working with the City of Lowell, is preparing to launch a pilot program that will permit specially trained basic life support personnel to administer medication to eligible patients experiencing opioid withdrawal following an overdose. The program that uses the drug buprenorphine will be rolled out to other communities served by Pride Star Trinity EMS. The company is expected to become the only ambulance service in the state administering the drug as part of its pre-hospital response to opioid-related emergencies. Pride Star Trinity EMS President David Daly said, quote, "This is about meeting people at a critical moment and giving our EMTs another tool that can potentially change the direction of someone's life. We have seen firsthand the devastating impact the opioid epidemic has had on individuals, families, and our community." The initiative received a boost last week when the Lowell City Council unanimously approved using money from the Massachusetts Municipal Opioid Abatement Funds to support the program, along with additional opioid awareness, prevention, harm reduction, treatment, and recovery programs throughout the city. Since January 2011, Pride Star Trinity EMS data showed just under 8,000 opioid-related 911 incidents in Lowell. Naloxone, commonly known by the brand name Narcan, can rapidly reverse the potentially fatal effects of an opioid overdose. However, the company said patients may subsequently experience acute opioid withdrawal, including nausea, body aches, anxiety, and other significant symptoms. Those symptoms can contribute to some patients declining additional emergency medical care. Research reviewed as part of the program's development indicates patients receiving pre-hospital buprenorphine can be significantly more likely to remain in treatment 30 days later. And realtor Paul Chang outlines options for Haverhill Council on Aging members with reverse mortgages if they expect to outlive the mortgage, and explains how to capture the equity in their homes and avoid surprises. The presentation also seeks to help people understand their options if they plan to stay in their homes over the long term. The talk is going to be taking place this Friday morning at 10 at the Haverhill Citizens Center at 10 Welcome Street. The Haverhill Council on Aging requires reservations by calling 978-374-2390, extension 3916. In WHAV Sports, the Red Sox are home tonight to take on the Seattle Mariners. There's always more in the next newscast and at WHAV.net, where you can sign up for the Wavelength's local news e-newspaper. From the Edwin V. Johnson Newsroom, this is Win Damon.
0: AP News, I'm Ben Thomas. Family members have identified one of the two hikers known to have been killed in weekend flooding in the Grand Canyon as a Texas chiropractor. They say two other men who went on the trip with him remain missing. Mike Kempen has more.
4: Flooding Saturday in Bright Angel Creek, which flows into the Colorado River, led to more than 60 people being airlifted from the depths of the canyon. Scores of visitors were evacuated over the weekend, and the only water pipeline for tourists and residents was destroyed. Emergency water restrictions in place are preventing tourists from staying overnight at lodges and hotels within the park. I'm Mike Kempen.
0: In the Himalayan mountains, at least 900 workers at damaged hydropower projects remain among the 4,400 still missing following devastating floods along the Nepal-China border. About 500 of those workers are believed to be trapped in tunnels. The known death toll is now more than 950. The Supreme Court's allowing the White House to continue construction on President Trump's ballroom project while his administration appeals a judge's order halting the work. Saga Magani has the latest.
5: The ruling replaces a temporary one from Chief Justice John Roberts, issued hours before a lower court decision halting the work would have taken effect. Roberts disagrees with the latest order, joining the court's three liberal-leaning justices who say the construction is likely unlawful. The other justices did not decide the project's legality, but rather said a preservation group likely did not have the legal right to challenge the project. The Trump administration asked the high court to step in after lower courts found the project must halt because it did not have congressional approval. Sagar Magani, Washington.
0: And a jury in Las Vegas has begun deliberations in the trial of a man accused of orchestrating the 1996 killing of rap icon Tupac Shakur. This is AP News. Damian Tracy has today's AP Markets Report.
6: Stocks fell on Wall Street Monday. The S&P 500 index fell 0.3%. The Dow fell 374 points or 0.7%. The Nasdaq Composite fell 0.1%. Still, all three indexes closed with gains for the month of August. Rising oil prices weighed down the broader market. The price of oil jumped following the U.S. attack over the weekend on Iranian sites in the Strait of Hormuz. The war has curtailed traffic in the Strait of Hormuz, which accounts for about 20% of the world's oil shipments. Higher energy prices because of the war have fueled already stubbornly high inflation. Energy stocks did gain ground, including ExxonMobil and Chevron. Damian Troisi, New York.
0: As for gasoline prices, AAA puts the national average for a gallon of regular grade just above $4.08 per gallon. There's more news at apnews.com. I'm Ben Thomas. 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
7: Wave weather.
8: Good evening. Now your wave weather forecast for Haverhill and the Merrimack Valley. Clouds on the increase tonight, falling to around 64. Southwest winds 10 to 15 miles per hour. Cloudy, occasional showers for every Tuesday, high around 71. Southeast winds 10 to 20. Overcast skies, breezy, periods of rain Tuesday night, low around 60. Cloudy, breezy, scattered showers Wednesday. Highs in the lower 70s. I'm WHAV meteorologist James Coffington. Your next wave weather in 30 minutes.
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2: 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In the Edwin B. Johnson Newsroom, this is Jennifer Cosgrove.

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3: I'm Ben Thomas with an AP News Minute. Military action reignited in the Iran war over the weekend. Sam Mednick sizes up the state of things 6 months after the U.S. and Israel launched the first attacks.
4: Iran has survived the assassination of its top leaders and weeks of bombing and has found leverage in effectively shuttering the Strait of Hormuz. Gulf Arab nations saw worrying gaps open up in the American security umbrella they have relied on for decades. And some are looking at alternatives, with Saudi Arabia entering into a new defense pact with Turkey and Pakistan. Israel has once again thrashed its enemies without defeating them. And after nearly 3 years of war in Gaza and new land seizures in the Palestinian territories, as well as Lebanon and Syria, it's seen the erosion of support among the American public and is at risk of generational rupture with the United States, its closest ally.
3: The AP's Sam Mednick in Tel Aviv, and I'm Ben Thomas.
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6: Good evening. Now your Wave weather forecast for Haverhill and the Merrimack Valley. Clouds on the increase tonight, falling to around 64. Southwest winds 10 to 15 miles per hour. Cloudy, occasional showers for every Tuesday, high around 71, southeast winds 10 to 20. Overcast skies, breezy, periods of rain Tuesday night, low around 60. Cloudy, breezy, scattered showers Wednesday, highs in the lower 70s. I'm WHAV meteorologist James Coffington. Your next Wave weather in 30 minutes.
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0: Protecting your car or truck from being stolen doesn't necessarily have to be a high-tech effort. This is Jeff Gilbert with the Car Chronicles. Locking your car, parking somewhere safe, those are basics. But GM vehicle security specialist George Baker says also be sure to secure your key or key fob.
1: We know of an increase in the number of home invasions just to obtain that key. And a lot of people just leave them out on the counter. They leave them hanging on the wall right next to the garage or towards the front door. That needs to be avoided in a big way.
0: Baker says thieves are looking for an opportunity, so don't give it to them.
1: So that, in essence, a thief will actually be inspired to move on to another target once it's too difficult to get into your vehicle.
0: Technologies like GM's OnStar can also remotely disable ignitions, track stolen vehicles, and even slow them down. With the Car Chronicles, I'm Jeff Gilbert.
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2: AP News, I'm Ben Thomas. Another departure from U.S. military leadership. The White House says Army Secretary Dan Driscoll's stepping down. No reason given, but tensions with Defense Secretary Pete Hegseth have been widely reported. Meanwhile, Rika Ann Garcia reports there's been renewed military action in the Iran war.
3: The UAE Air Force intercepted an Iranian drone over its territorial waters. This comes after the U.S. and Iran exchanged fire a few days earlier. There were no immediate claims of responsibility or reports of damage. I'm Rika Ann Garcia.
2: Oil prices rose today, Brent crude settling above $90 per barrel. Stocks closed lower on Wall Street. The Dow fell 374 points, or about 0.7%. The S&P dropped 0.3%, the NASDAQ 0.1%. In other news, Jennifer King reports.
4: A 17-year-old girl from North Carolina has been charged with murder and indicted by a grand jury for allegedly aiding and abetting a shooting at a San Diego mosque that killed three people back in May.
5: They wanted this, their carnage and destruction, recorded, live streamed, and disseminated out.
4: Forsyth County District Attorney Jim O'Neill spoke at a news conference in Winston-Salem.
5: You must understand that if he or she does aid and abet, that person is guilty of the crime.
4: The two teenage shooters stormed the Islamic Center and killed three men before taking their own lives. Authorities credit security guard Amin Abdullah, one of the victims, with helping protect 140 children by exchanging gunfire with the men and driving them outside. I'm Jennifer King.
2: Two bodies have been found after a major flash flood swept through the Grand Canyon over the weekend. More than a dozen hikers remain missing, and forecasters warn more flooding's possible. The death toll from last week's flash flooding along the Nepal-China border in the Himalayas is now more than 950, with some 4,400 people missing. That includes 500 hydropower workers believed to be trapped in tunnels. This is AP News. An all-time great retiring from international play.
6: After two decades representing Argentina, Messi says it hurts, but the time has come.
7: Messi, go! Yeah! Let's get the World Cup!
6: He played in a record-tying 6 World Cups, winning once and losing in this year's final.
7: We are lucky. We are really lucky to watch him alive. Like, he's greatest of all time.
6: Messi will keep playing in the U.S.
8: There are no words! For Lionel Messi.
6: Just 2 days ago for Inter Miami.
9: He's not human. He is from another planet.
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12: Good evening. Now your wave weather forecast for Haverhill and the Merrimack Valley. Clouds on the increase tonight, falling to around 64. Southwest winds 10 to 15 miles per hour. Cloudy, occasional showers for every Tuesday, high around 71. Southeast winds 10 to 20. Overcast skies, breezy, periods of rain Tuesday night, low around 60. Cloudy, breezy, scattered showers Wednesday, highs in the lower 70s. I'm WHAV meteorologist James Coffington. Your next wave weather in 30 minutes.
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3: 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Recently, I spoke with Cindy Graham from the Haverhill Firefighting Museum about the upcoming Chili Fest, October 24th.
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6: SpaceX sending the $4 billion bus-sized telescope, named after the late Nancy Grace Roman, NASA's first chief astronomer, into orbit from Florida's Kennedy Space Center. NASA Science Mission Director Nikki Fox.
8: It's going to find a whole ton, like, you know, tens of thousands of exoplanets, planets that we don't even know are there, billions of galaxies, tens of billions of stars. 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
6: It will take more than 3 months to reach its destination, 1 million miles away. 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I'm Julie Walker.
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9: Good evening. Now your wave weather forecast for Haverhill and the Merrimack Valley. Clouds on the increase tonight, falling to around 64. Southwest winds 10 to 15 miles per hour. Cloudy, occasional showers for every Tuesday, high around 71. Southeast winds 10 to 20. Overcast skies, breezy, periods of rain Tuesday night, low around 60. Cloudy, breezy, scattered showers Wednesday, highs in the lower 70s. I'm WHAV meteorologist James Coffington. Your next wave weather in 30 minutes.
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2: AP News, I'm Ben Thomas. In Massachusetts, jurors in the Lindsay Clancy trial have entered a third day of deliberations without a verdict. They're deciding whether she should be held criminally responsible for killing her three young children. Defense attorney Kevin Reddington says he hopes the case brings attention to postpartum psychosis.
3: It does exist. And, you know, people think it's funny. They'll say, oh, yeah, I heard voices. You know, people do. And maybe this gets some light on that issue. It is a social issue.
2: And Lisa Dwyer has the latest on another high-profile case.
4: A Las Vegas jury has now begun deliberations in the trial of Duane Keithy D. Davis, accused of orchestrating the 1996 killing of Tupac Shakur. Banu Palal, with the district attorney's office, says that Davis acquired a gun and went hunting for Shakur.
5: There can be no doubt that Mr. Davis is liable for that murder, is responsible for that murder, and frankly, coordinating that murder.
4: And that Davis's group intentionally made a U-turn when they spotted him in his car, saying who fired is not the question.
5: The shot caller doesn't just ride a wall.
4: Shakur was on his way to perform at a club in Las Vegas when a Cadillac pulled up beside him and music mogul Marion Suge Knight. Shakur was shot multiple times and died a week later. Davis is the only one in the Cadillac that has been charged. He's also the only one that is still alive. He's charged with first-degree murder. I'm Lisa Dwyer.
2: Another departure from military leadership, Army Secretary Dan Driscoll. The White House offered no reason for his departure. However, tensions with Defense Secretary Pete Hegseth have been widely reported. It also follows the ouster of the Army Chief of Staff in April. Since then, the Army's shut down a drone modernization program that Driscoll had championed. Meanwhile, Chairman of the Chiefs of Staff General Dan Kane has told Congress there are no plans to send troops to polling places during November's midterm elections. This is AP News. A decade since Colin Kaepernick took a knee.
6: The San Francisco 49ers quarterback did not stand during the national anthem before a preseason game in 2016 over racial injustice and police brutality.
7: He's exercising his constitutional right to make a statement.
8: They like it when people actually stand for the American flag.
6: Kaepernick huddled with noted sociologist and then 49ers advisor Harry Edwards in the aftermath.
9: You are a black male and seen as a greater threat because of the centrality of male activities and male sports. And so there's no way that there's not going to be a price to pay.
6: Even as football opportunities dried up, he doubled down on his activism. It wasn't until 2020, after George Floyd was killed, that NFL Commissioner Roger Goodell acknowledged the league misstepped by not listening to players like Colin Kaepernick. I'm Ed Donahue.
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